0: deal between Iran and the US had been put on hold for the week-long commemorations.
1: And taking a look at sport now, swimming star Kayleigh McEwen is out of the Commonwealth Games in a major blow for the Australian team. The five-time Olympic champion revealed she has glandular fever and will miss both the Glasgow event and the Pan Pacific Swimming Championships that follow.
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14: Partly cloudy, light winds becoming northerly 15 to 20 kilometres per hour in the middle of the day. A top of 12 degrees is expected for today. Currently, it is 8 degrees.
15: 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Come on, children. 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
1: Welcome back to Community Connect. We've got Beck coming up next and with the Yarning Garden.
2: Hello everyone, my name's Rebecca Jacoby and I'm from the Yarning Garden. For those who have not heard of the Yarning Garden, it's a social group for Aboriginal and Torres Strait Islander people living in the Ballarat community. We also look after the Bush Tucker Garden located in the courtyard in Barclay Square. The group gives women the opportunity to be able to work, learn and care for these plants, as well as building up their own cultural confidence through the cultural activities the group does together. The garden is available for the whole community to come and visit and is looked at by the group as a resource to be used by everyone in the community. We just ask that you're respectful of the space. In the garden, we have QR codes for the plants so people can learn about the plants in their own time. During this segment, we hope to inform the community what the garden is up to, as well as talk about positive news stories regarding the Aboriginal community, as well as play songs by Indigenous artists from now and from the recent past. So before we get into it, I would just like to acknowledge that this show is coming to you from the lands of the Wathaurong people, the traditional custodians of the area. I'd like to pay my respects to elders of today, ancestors of the past, and the children of tomorrow, our next generation. I would also like to pay respects to all parts of the country, including the sky, air, as well as the land and the waterways. From the animals to the insects and to lastly us, I would also like to remind people that it is all of our responsibility to care for country.

in Australia. The five episodes, The Creek, The Beach, Sleepy Time, Granddad, and Rug Island, have been dubbed by northeastern Arnhem Land's residents into the Yolngu Mutter. The episodes have been chosen because of their connections to family and country, aligning with the community's worldview. Yolngu leader Sylvia Nalpajidic, a co-director of the project, expects that the Bluey episodes will be a massive hit within the community. They will be freaking out for Bluey and Bingo speaking in language. It'll be awesome, she says. The project has been years in the making, but the recording of the characters took just 3 weeks. Yolngu Mutter is a term is closely linked to languages spoken by the different clans in northern East Arnhem Land. We tried to get it as close as what you'd hear in the modern day Yolngu household, which is a mix of languages. Will Porter, a co-director and producer, said, "There are some English words in the original show that did not translate, so they opted for Yolngu concepts, stories and lullabies." In the English version of The Creek episode, the dad bandit says, "Make sure you watch out for those drop bears, which are fictional characters." Miss Nalpajidic and Mr. Porter said they swapped that joke out for an old wives' tale of Namining Banban, who threatens to steal children if they do not go to bed. While in Sleepy Time episode, they renamed Bingo's doll a skin name. Bingo, that is in the episode, sings out, "Where's my gut, Johnny?" So she's actually calling out the doll's skin name, Miss Nalpajidic said. The team would tweak the script line in the studio with the traditional owners and language holders to ensure the words kept their meaning but also fit into the animation's mouth movements. Bluey is a runaway hit, available in more than 140 countries, dubbed in more than 20 languages. Back home, Mr. Porter said, the new offering was language preservation in action and would see the community's voice elevated on the main stage. They hope this groundbreaking project will be the beginning of more partnerships in the future. NAIDOC Week is celebrated from July the 5th to the 12th, and this year's theme is 50 Years of Deadly. The ABC Director of the First Nations Strategy, Kelly Williams, said the project was a powerful way to bring language and culture from northeastern Arnhem Land to homes across Australia. At the ABC, we're committed to ensuring Aboriginal and Torres Strait Islander languages are part of a national conversation and in these episodes, alongside our broader NAIDOC Week content. And this is a strong example of our commitment in action, Miss Williams said. The episodes will also feature at the Garma Festival in August, which is held every year in Gullica. The episode will be available on iView from July the 5th, and the full story is available on the ABC's website. We'll just play a song from an Indigenous artist, Briggs, called The Children Came Back. This is a remake of an older song, and also if you have the time to check out the video clip, there is a local girl, Samara, that's featured in it when she was very little. Hope you enjoy it.

NAIDOC Week, as I said earlier, NAIDOC Week is the 5th to the 12th of July, and a lot of Aboriginal orgs and groups will hold events to celebrate the week. A lot of mob feel that these events help support community connection, as it's one of the times of the year to catch up with other mobs that you wouldn't normally see. These events are important as it gives the community a chance to be proud of our culture and celebrate it together. It is also a great opportunity for the mainstream community to attend and learn about our culture from our community. So if you've never attended an ADOC event, maybe make this year your first. And there are heaps of events happening around Ballarat. Here at the Garden, we'll be running a morning tea on the 8th, as Wednesday the 8th at 10:30. And we'll also have some small activities as well as a weaving demonstration. We will also have an art exhibition running at Berkeley Square for the whole month of July, so there's plenty of time to come in and have a look. Our next song is known as an Australian rock anthem, back from 1985 by the Wurrumpuri band, Black Fella, White Fella.

0: that's all from us at the Yarning Garden. I hope you enjoyed today's segment. If there's any topics for discussion or songs that you would like played, please feel free to email us at yarninggardenballarat@gmail.com. Hope everyone has a deadly day.
1: Thanks very much there, Beck. It is 21 minutes past 10 o'clock. We've got more music on the way and we'll be back very, very soon. Here is Uncanny X-Men and Everybody Wants to Work.

0: 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This is 99.9 Voice FM. Ben and Bella with you this morning with Community Connect. And what do we got? Because I just got completely lost with what I was about to do.
1: We've got an interview that we did a couple of weeks ago now with Anglicare, with Spiros from Anglicare, and about foster caring, if you'd like to play that. Welcome to Community Connect on 99.9 Voice FM. Today we are shining a light on one of the most rewarding and beautiful ways a person can give back to our community, foster caring. Every single day across Victoria, everyday heroes are opening their homes and hearts, discovering the immersed joy of watching a child thrive in a safe, loving environment. To talk about positivities of this journey, we are joined by the Program Manager of Placement and Support at Anglicare Victoria, Ballarat Hub. Drakopoulos, welcome.
2: Thank you, Belinda. Thank you for kind of shedding a light on foster care and allowing me to come onto the program. Very excited about it.
1: Awesome. Spiros, people often wonder what it takes to be a foster carer. Can you share some of the beautiful, diverse ways local Ballarat residents are stepping up and how simple, everyday kindness makes a massive difference?
2: Sure, Belinda, thank you. Look, foster caring it can be very flexible, and our carers come from all walks of life. We have single carers, married, people who are renting, who own their home, people who work full-time, huge diverse cultural backgrounds. We have people from the LGBTIQA+ community. So I think the message there, really importantly, is that you know, whether you have capacity to provide care for a few days or perhaps to a week and a month, or, you know, the long-term full-time care, we're really keen to hear from you. And our workers will be really keen to explore with you what your kind of needs and capacity are and talk to you about the needs and capacity of children that, you know, that are coming into the foster care kind of sector, so that we can kind of hopefully kind of, you know, get you kind of through and accredited and kind of into the foster care world. Ultimately, as you said, yeah, if your listeners feel that they have space in their homes and their hearts to provide care for a child or young person, we would, you know, Anglicare would love to hear.
1: Mm. Keeping local kids connected to Ballarat is so vital. What are the positive benefits when we can keep children right here in their home community, attending the same schools and staying close to their friends?
2: Yeah, look, it's always the focus to kind of keep children, obviously, with their family or, you know, family supports and within their networks. When this isn't an option, obviously we try and find foster care placements for children, and the view, of course, being to work with their family and to get these kids back home if possible. It's really important to keep these children and young people within their local community, so they have so the need to have a broad pool of foster carers, you know, in Ballarat and Central Highlands is really important. Sometimes, you know, if we don't have local options, we need to look more broadly, you know, outside of, you know, the local area, and to sometimes even other care options such as residential care. Even in these situations, we really still focus on keeping kids connected to the communities and even if possible moving them back into the community as soon as possible. When Ballarat kids have Ballarat foster carers, they're kept close to all the things they know and love: their family, their friends, schools, their local footy and netball clubs. So it's really important that they that we can kind of help maintain a sense of belonging and continuity for these children when, you know, they're going through a really challenging time.
1: Can you share some of the positive long-term impacts that a supportive foster home has on a child's development and emotional growth?
2: Yeah, Belinda, we can offer a sense of safety. When we can offer a sense of safety and security for children, it can often mark the start of some significant progress developmentally for them, or at the very least allow for consistency and continuity to minimise further disruption in an already really difficult situation for them. There are so many examples of children settling back into their schooling and making significant progress in their education, remaining connected to their family and their social networks, sporting and recreational activities, as I said a little bit earlier. Mm-hmm. That's why it's really important to have local carers for local children, to keep these important connections and continuity, especially when often it's a time of significant change and upheaval.
1: Yeah, so Anglicare Victoria also provides an extra layer of specialised care for children who need a little bit of added patience and understanding. For local families open to this path, how does Anglicare ensure they feel completely looked after, safe and backed every step of the way?
2: Yeah, it's a relatively new kind of statewide initiative. Since July 2025, Anglicare have been rolling out our therapeutic model of foster care. We call it TFC, so therapeutic foster care, and it provides an additional layer of support, specialist support, training for the child and young person, for our carers, importantly, and also for the broader care team that are around supporting these children. You know, where we have foster carers that are interested in providing this kind of layer or this type of care, we provide some additional training for them, and then there's also ongoing training opportunities. They are assessed and accredited for therapeutic foster care, and as part of the model, they have they work really closely with our therapeutic specialist, who's part of the foster care team. And we've got a wonderful therapeutic specialist currently in our Western program at Anglicare, a qualified psychologist who does consultations with the team, consultations with carers, and does a lot of, you know, assessment work and support work with the children and young people.
1: That sounds very supportive.
2: It's a great initiative, and it really focuses, the training and support focuses on understanding the trauma and the needs of the children who've been experiencing some really significant trauma and disruption in their lives, and then developing some really targeted strategies and support for these children and for the carers, so that, you know, ultimately the well-being and the development of that child kind of can progress really well.
1: A beautiful part of foster care is helping families reunite when it's safe to do so. How do your Ballarat caseworkers support foster parents through this process, and how do you carers find deep fulfilment in being part of that positive family journey?
2: Yeah, look, understandably, Belinda, it can be really difficult when children who've been with the foster care household for a period of time, you know, move back to their family, or sometimes move on to, it might be a permanent placement or a longer term placement. Our carers tell us all the time that they get a lot of satisfaction out of children returning home. We from day one, when we start working with our carers and provide training and information about foster care, we stress that, you know, largely foster care is temporary care, and we work with them to understand that, you know, children will go home and to their families where possible. Mm-hmm. Our training and assessment processes focus on preparing our carers for that. We kind of do a lot of transition work when that time comes to kind of have children move out of the foster care placement. You know, all our carers and children that are in placement have an allocated worker, and they will work really closely with the carer to support that transition, develop a plan. And importantly, it's important for the carers to have a voice and receive these supports through this process as well.
1: Absolutely, because I'd imagine they would get quite attached. And
2: most definitely, our carers have got big hearts, and definitely.
1: Thanks to Anglicare Victoria's championing of the Home Stretched campaign, foster care support in Ballarat now extends all the way up to age 21. How wonderful it is to see our local young adults getting that extra time for transitioning to successfully independent lives.
2: Yeah, it is amazing, and Anglicare have played an important role in that. It's really a break. Home Stretch is a breakthrough achievement for our children in care, and it really recognises that, you know, we just don't stop. We don't just stop providing, you know, support to children when they turn 18. I mean, after all, we don't do that to our own children. Many of our carers continue to care for and support children beyond 18. And Home Stretch really recognises this and provides them with support and recognition to do so without having to carry, you know, additional financial demands. In the end, it really helps us cement these long-standing and enduring relationships and support networks for children way into their adult lives. Foster carers are amazing. They're going to be there for these kids anyway, but having this recognition and a bit of financial support just kind of takes some of the pressure off, and it really recognises how important these relationships are and how important it is to support these children and young people, you know, into their adult lives.
1: Absolutely. For our listeners who love the sound of this but might be a bit nervous, what do you need to do to start, and is there a flexible pathway or alternatives?
2: Yeah, most definitely. There are certainly options available for people interested in foster care. Children will come into foster care for different reasons, and they'll need different types of care. We have foster carers that can provide emergency care, which is usually, you know, care that happens on a short notice, and it might just be for a night or up to a few weeks. We have short-term care that can kind of be, you know, for anything up to 6 months, and then obviously long-term care for a child who potentially can't return home. Another aspect is respite care, which is carers that can provide, you know, care for a week and a month, for example. And this also has the advantage of giving some of our long-term carers, you know, an opportunity for a break as well. So there's some good kind of relationships that happen amongst our caregiver network where we support children. So respite care is also an option for people if they're interested in foster care. I think if your listeners are keen to find out more, if they're unsure, give us a call, have a look at the Anglicare website, and we'd be happy to kind of give them as much information as they need to help them make the right decision for them. There's some online inquiry form available as well for people, but that number 9396740 is also available and important if people want to talk directly to someone in our volunteer recruitment and support foster care team. I think it's just amazing. I think we're really excited that we're kind of providing foster care into, you know, the Ballarat Central Highlands area, and really keen to kind of be able to kind of broaden the networks and the supports and the foster care kind of network available to local children and local families. So yeah, so, I really appreciate the opportunity to talk to you today, Belinda. It's been great.
1: Anglicare has been in Ballarat now for a year. How long has Anglicare been running foster care in the wider Victoria?
2: I think Anglicare has been running foster care probably for well into the early 1900s, let's say. I think Anglicare certainly kind of into the, you know, back into the 50s through the Anglican Church and through the missions that the church ran, they were providing kind of services and supports to children and families. Mm. I've been at Anglicare here in the West for nearly 28 years and yeah, love it. Amazing group of people that we work with, amazing carers. You know, we're very, very, very, we have kind of a foster care across the state in Victoria at multiple sites. So they're very experienced. In fact, I think Anglicare are if not the main provider of foster care and out of home care in Victoria, certainly one of the main ones there. We provide lots of foster care placements and have a lot of carers across Victoria.
1: Yeah, thank you so much for bringing so much positive and hope to Voice FM today.
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0: 17 minutes to 11 o'clock. 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Ben and Belle are with you this morning, and we've sort of come to the end of it all.
1: We have. If you want to catch Catnap, that's a good show, just
0: that
1: saying.
0: That is actually a good show.
1: Very relaxed. We've got Margarita getting ready for Lenota just next door. So, yeah, so we're going to say goodbye. And we've got Peter here still hanging out with us. Thank you so much for joining us today, Peter, and for many more to come.
12: Very good. Looking forward to it.
1: Absolutely. Thank you for joining us on Community Connect. We'll be back next week with who is here next week? I didn't
0: say. You sort of have been telling me off air, but haven't got the list in front of you.
1: No, I don't. It's gone. But anyway, ooh, it's a surprise.
0: We'll leave it as a surprise. We most certainly will. To take us out this morning and get us a little bit closer to the news, here's John Farnham and Pressure Down.

0: gosh.
1: So what did you do on the weekend?
2: Oh, you know, just stayed at home, acted as a taxi for the kids. Mm-hmm. There's just never enough time to get things done. You?
1: I went hiking and canoeing with the kids and got qualified as a snorkeling instructor. But I know what you mean. The weekends really are too short.
2: You did all that?
1: Yeah. I mean, why should the kids have all the fun? Join Scouts as a leader. You'd love it.
2: Oh, the kids would too.
1: Do it. Just go to joinscouts.com.au.
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2: National Radio News.
3: Hello, I'm Alyssa Delfs. Outrage is building over Telstra's network disruptions as the head of the telco returns from overseas today amid public scrutiny. The outage, caused by an early morning software glitch responsible for controlling time, caused widespread disruption across transport, businesses, emergency services and healthcare. Police are also investigating a possible fatality in South Australia in relation to the 000 outage that was resolved yesterday. CEO Vicky Brady has apologised for the impact the outage had.
4: We have let our customers and Australians down, and for that I am deeply sorry. I understand how much Australians rely on us to keep in touch, to work and stay safe. I also understand the broader impact on the community when services go down.
3: Meanwhile, many regional train services have resumed across Victoria today, but after commuters were left stuck for 2 days. The V-Line disruption was caused by the Telstra outage, which also impacted services in New South Wales. While the Victorian government says V-Line will reimburse rail passengers who incurred extra costs, Premier Jacinta Allen is calling on Telstra to match it dollar for dollar. As Iran and the United States engage in a second consecutive day of strikes, the foreign minister has voiced her concerns. Both nations have sent barrages of missiles in recent days after Iran attacked tankers using the Strait of Hormuz earlier this week. Speaking to the ABC, Penny Wong says the world wants the ceasefire to hold.
5: We see continued sporadic conflict. What I would say is this: the world really is looking to this ceasefire to hold, to firm up. The world wants to see an end to this conflict, not just for the peoples of the region, but because of the effect on the global economy, on energy markets, and on the hip pocket of so many people around the world, including Australians.
3: People working in the residential aged care sector are encouraged to share their experiences. Shannon Kirkwood has the details.
6: Public consultation has now opened for the Independent Health and Aged Care Pricing Authority's pricing and costing advice to the Australian Government. Stakeholder feedback will inform the pricing framework for Australian residential aged care services. The authority is also asking for feedback on the potential impacts of transitioning to the Aged Care Act, along with supplements and grants for specific care needs. The Act is facing criticism from providers who say growing compliance demands are diverting resources from direct care, while the system is also being described as too complex.
3: And tributes are flowing for Welsh pop singer Bonnie Tyler, who died overnight at age 75.

0: famed for 1980s power ballads like Holding Out for a Hero and Total Eclipse of the Heart, Miss Tyler's family says she died unexpectedly in hospital in Portugal, where she was being treated for illness. And taking a look at sport in NRLW, Tamika Upton has helped guide Brisbane to a 22-16 victory against Cronulla overnight after making history by becoming the first NRLW player to win two Dally M medals last season. The star fullback earned another milestone yesterday as the first player to reach 50 tries in the competition. The 29-year-old achieved the tally in style, scoring a hat-trick to pull the Broncos back from the brink in the second half. And World Cup action continues today. France have defeated Morocco 2-0, securing their spot in the semi-finals. France will either face Spain or Belgium in next Wednesday's clash.
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8: Hi, my name's Travis from Larrakia Country, and I'm here to talk about the Reading Writing Hotline. 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The number is 1300 655 06. 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It's never too late to learn, and it's easier than you think. 1300 655 06. 1300 655 06. 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
13: 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We invite you to stay with us for the next hour to connect with your community news and stories with articles read from The Courier, Ballarat Times, Golden Plain Times, and other local literature. My name is Jason. I'm your presenter for today. My co-presenters are Dave and Margarita, and I'm also your producer. Dave will read the first article.
6: Thank you very much, Jason. Good morning, everybody. First story is from yesterday's Courier front page story. Big splash. Train station chaos. And this article is by Nick Powell with photos by Kate Healy. Ballarat passengers were left stranded during a regional train outage caused by the National Telstra disruption yesterday. No trains were running on the V-Line network across the state, and there was no estimated time for their return. The Courier spoke to numerous tourists and commuters stranded at the Ballarat railway station in the cold with doctors' appointments and planes to catch. Almost all had no

0: morning. It's really inconvenient and has stressed me out, she said. It's frustrating that a Telstra glitch could knock out an entire transport network, and that could happen any time. She was able to manage. She was able to arrange a family member to drive from Ballarat to Melbourne to pick her up yesterday afternoon, so she did not miss work. There's people worse off than me and that don't have that option and have missed important appointments or events. Accessibility issues. John was exactly that, waiting since 6 a.m. to attend an appointment at the Melbourne Hospital. What I'm dealing with is pretty bad, so I need to be there, he said. I'm not real happy about V-Line at the moment. He said a coach was arranged to help him get to where he needed to go after waiting more than 6 hours. A V-Line spokesman said passengers were being encouraged to check the V-Line website and app for the latest information, which would be difficult if there was a Telstra outage, I would imagine. A very limited coach replacement service in place, and passengers are asked to avoid travel until further notice, the spokesperson said. We thank passengers for their patience and understanding while we work to restore services as soon as possible. A deaf man was sitting on the platform as he waited for his friend who was travelling into Ballarat. He didn't know when or where to go as he couldn't hear announcements being made over the station's loudspeaker. And more story about this chaotic event continues onto page 5 of the paper. And that concludes what I have to read. Thank you.
1: Definitely chaos. Moving on to the Ballarat Times on page 3, Bertie's back. Ballarat bitter flows again, an article by Evie Lamb. Publicans, retailers and civic leaders gathered this week to celebrate the return of Ballarat bitter beer to the city where it was originally founded about 170 years ago. In 2025, local resident Stephen Coughlin purchased the brand and its iconic Ballarat Bertie Salaman mascot from Asahi, the parent company of Carlton and United Breweries, some 70 years ago after Ballarat Brewing Company was acquired from his family. This week, Coughlin, the great-great-grandson of founder James Coughlin, had plenty of cause to raise a glass, finally seeing the mainstream beer brand resume production and sales and flow on taps in pubs across the city. Among them, the Royal Oak Hotel set the scene for a relaunch celebration. Telling my customers the Ballarat bitter is back is really good, Royal Oak owner and publican Dean Manigan said. We've got our logo back in the city where it all started. People are excited to have the iconic Salaman back in Ballarat. Coughlin said support for bringing the brand back, complete with its framed mascot or famed mascot, has been amazing, including among independent bottle shops. We have found the original recipe from the Breeny brothers, and we formed a partnership with them to support us to brew the beer, he said. We have been working with Ballarat's publications and bottle shop, yes, it is Ballarat's publications and bottle shop owners, and we are currently starting on tap with about 12 pubs and hoping to grow that number as we increase our brewing capacity. We are also in most independent retail outlets in Ballarat. We're doing everything we can to be at the competitive price point with the packaged beer. In the next month or so, we will also be bringing back the 500ml glass bottles. To keep costs competitive while we relaunch the brand, Ballarat Bitter is currently being brewed under a lease arrangement at Holgate's facility in Woodend. Our head brewer, Michael Stanzel, oversees the process using our ingredients to ensure the beer remains true to the Ballarat Bitter recipe. As demand becomes established, our long-term ambition is to bring brewing back to Ballarat. This approach allows us to offer a locally owned beer at a price point comparable to other mainstream brands, making Ballarat Bitter a beer people can enjoy every day. Six people come.

0: currently work to support the business in brewing, sales, logistics, design and more. Ballarat Bitter is, in many ways, the story of Ballarat itself, Coughlin said. The story begins in the mud and clay of the gold rush. It grew alongside Ballarat's industrialisation. It was deeply connected to both world wars, shared in the prosperity of generations that followed, then suffered the effects of centralisation, mass production and corporate globalisation, eventually disappearing from the city it helped to define. Its revival is more than the return of a beer. It's the return of a piece of the city's story. And there's a fabulous coloured photo of the iconic Ballarat Bertie Salaman mascot. What a wonderful story. So, cheers. That concludes that article.
1: African Reserve Pavilion updated. And this is from the Ballarat Times, page 4, by Nathan Riverland. Local sporting groups like the Ballarat Football Netball Club are set to be the ultimate beneficiaries of major upgrades to Alfreton Recreation Reserve's club rooms. The City of Ballarat has revitalised the venue's existing pavilion, delivering a larger indoor social area, a new storage facility, and sheltered viewing area that overlooked the oval. The $730,000 investment will officially mark complete by City of Ballarat Alfreton Ward Councillor Damon Saunders and members of the Ballarat Swans last Friday. The club's president, Craig Lightfoot, said it had been well over 20 years since the Ballarat Football Club first built the social rooms and that an upgrade was due. In that time, it served not just our football, netball, bowls and cricket clubs, but countless local events and community gatherings. A true shared space for many, he said. With the rapid growth of netball female football and our junior boy programs, it's fair to say we'd well and truly outgrown the old rooms. The redevelopment will transform what we can offer, not just for our own clubs and members, but the broader community to enjoy and benefit from for many years to come. Councillor Saunders said the upgrades would encourage community connection and participation. The Alfreton Recreation Reserve supports people of all ages to stay active and socially connect through organised and casual sport, Councillor Saunders said. Importantly, this investment ensures the reserve can continue to meet the needs of our growing Ballarat with population both now and into the future. And that ends that article.
2: Thank you very much, Jason. Moving on to the Ballarat Times, page 9. A wonderful story here by Edwina Williams, who also produced a wonderful photograph. Partnership, Respect and Pride. BADAC marks 50 years of NAIDOC. The Ballarat and District Aboriginal Cooperative Community celebrated the arrival of NAIDOC Week on Monday morning, hosting their annual flag-raising Welcome to Country and Smoking Ceremony. Held at BADAC's Armstrong Street base in partnership with the City of Ballarat, the event saw Wadawurrung traditional owners Shannon Menon and Blair Gilson respectively welcome attendees to country and lead the smoking ceremony as a cultural fire officer. BADAC Chief Executive of Culture, Public Relations and Engagements, Shu Brown, welcomed First Nations peoples, friends and allies to the ceremony, which he said continues to grow in attendance each year. When First Nations culture is celebrated, everybody benefits, he said. We learn from one another and barriers come down. When we listen, relationships grow, and when we stand together, our children see hope instead of division. That is what NAIDOC is all about. In Ballarat, we are incredibly fortunate to have a community that grows stronger through partnership, respect and cultural pride. The 2026 NAIDOC National Aboriginal and Islander Day Observation Committee theme is 50 Years of Deadly. Brown invited attendees to look ahead in celebrating 50 years of NAIDOC. Imagine a future where every Aboriginal child grows up proud of who they are, Brown said. a future where language continues to be spoken, where culture continues to thrive. Where closing the gap becomes a reality because communities need the solution, where racism has absolutely no place. When truth, healing and reconciliation become everyday practice rather than aspirations. Our future belongs to all of us. Each conversation, each act of respect, each opportunity we create for young people, each time we stand together, we build that future. Let us continue walking together with courage. Let us continue celebrating the oldest living culture in the world. And let us continue supporting one another with compassion and with respect. NAIDOC award winners carried the Aboriginal and Torres Strait Islander flags through the cleansing eucalyptus smoke before they were raised over Market Street. The City of Ballarat Mayor Tracy Hargreaves said that when First Nations culture and heritage is nurtured in Ballarat, it strengthens the region for all its residents. A beautiful story there by Edwina Williams and photograph. Thank you.
0: And it's 11:20 a.m. Staying with the Ballarat Times on page 5, Partnerships Program for Community Benefit, a story by Christopher O'Leary. More than $1.4 million is being put into 8 organisations and businesses by the City of Ballarat over the next 3 years to support projects that aim to benefit local residents. Funding is being delivered through the Council's 2026-2027 City Partnership Program. These partnerships allow us to support initiatives that deliver positive community and economic outcomes for Ballarat while helping achieve the priorities set out in our Council plan, Deputy Mayor Councillor Ben Taylor said. Organisations receiving funding include Ballarat Candles by Candlelight, Ballarat Mechanics Institute, Ballarat East Neighbourhood House, and Community Care Centre Ballarat CCCB. Commercial recipients are Ballarat Agricultural and Pastoral Society, Ballarat Marathon, Sovereign Hill, and Ballarat Performing Arts. Carol's secretary, Carolyn Bennett, said the partnership provided financial stability. It gives us a real peace of mind because applying for money, going out to source sponsorships and community funding, it does take a lot of time, she said. To actually know that now we've got our 3 years locked in, we can kind of relax on that a little bit and really focus on planning the event and making it great for the community. CCCB Chair Gary Morgan said the city's investment reflected a shared commitment to compassion, inclusion and environmental responsibility. It enables us to continue delivering dignity, reducing waste and strengthening the safety net for people doing it tough, he said. This grant helps us to help others and that is the essence of community. This partnership grant from the City of Ballarat is astute funding from the Council, assisting the Community Care Centre Ballarat pay its warehouse rent. And it's so important, something like this. And there's a wonderful photo, a coloured photo, of all the people named that are included. And that concludes that article.
1: And from the Ballarat Times, page 13, Nominate Green Thumbs for Caring Efforts by Sandra James. Landcare Australia is calling on communities to highlight grassroots people and groups making difference to the health of the land, water and environment. Nominations for the 2026 State and Territory Landcare Awards closed on Friday, 31 July. Anyone can make a nomination for themselves, someone they know, or a group doing great things on the land. Nominees can include farmers improving soil, volunteers restoring reserves, teachers working to instill a love of the environment in students, traditional owners caring for country, or young people creating change. Landcare Australia CEO Dr. Shane Norrish said there are many people boosting green spaces and most never ask for recognition. Every community has people who turn up, get their hands dirty and keep going because they care deeply about the environment around them, he said. All it takes is one nomination for someone to be recognised for their efforts. This isn't just about saying thank you. A Landcare ward can help elevate people's voices, strengthen their mission and open doors to new opportunities. Nominating is quick, free and incredibly impactful. A nomination is a way to let Landcarers know their efforts towards helping create a more resilient landscape matter and are appreciated. Winners will progress to the 2027 National Landcare Awards. If you're aware of someone in the area deserving of a nomination, visit landcareaustralia.org.au/awards to share their initiatives. And that ends that article.
2: Thank you, Jason. Moving on to page 13 of the Ballarat Times. Story by Evie Lamb and also photographed by Evie Lamb. Headline reads, Public Transport Users Group Reconvening Advocating for Region. The Public Transport Users Association, BTUA, Ballarat is reconvening after an absence of well over a year, with anyone concerned about public transport issues being involved to join the group. The interim convener for PTUA Ballarat, Patrick Jarvinen, said an initial meeting had been locked in for July 15. He said the association typically lobbies for better connectivity and improved, more affordable public transport options. We are advocating for improvements to train, coach and bus networks, including local and regional buses, he said. I just feel like public transport in regional Victoria has been neglected for many decades. I, like many other people, see public transport as a public service, and I think everyone should have access to reliable public transport. I don't think enough has been put into funding for public transport. Among current issues of concern in Ballarat is the relocation earlier this year of the V-Line passenger coach terminal to the northern side of Ballarat station platform. The V-Line coach terminal and airport shuttle bus terminal were then relocated from the front of the station building due to safety issues to do with the movement of other vehicles in the station's southern terminal precinct. But Mr. Jarvinen said concerns about the new location now include a lack of updating information displays, audible announcements and other amenities for V-Line coach users. The reforming Ballarat branch will be affiliated with the wider state branch of the association, which itself has 14 committee members. The Ballarat branch of the PTUA will represent public transport concerns across 12 local government areas in Western Victoria. They include Ballarat, Hepburn, Moorabool, Central Goldfields and Pyrenees Shires, along with the Golden Plains Shire, which is also represented by the Geelong branch. Mr. Jarvinen said residents of any of those LGAs are encouraged to get involved. The branch supports the return of passenger rail services between Geelong and Ballarat, he said. Anyone interested in becoming a member or getting more information can email ballarat@ptua.org.au. And that concludes this article. Thank you.
1: Now turning to page 3 of the Golden Plain Times, Dairy Farm Visit Marks Start of the Regulator by Christopher O'Leary. Meredith's Dairy played a part in making the beginning of Victoria's new food regulator last week. Agriculture and Regional Development Minister and Eureka MP Michaela Settle visited the Cameron Road Farm on Wednesday, 1st of July, as part of the State of Safe Food Victoria. The initiative combines multiple regulators such as Dairy Safe Food Victoria and Prime Safe to make simple actions for businesses. Julie Cameron, Director of Meredith Dairy, said the regulator will streamline the process and bring all industries together. So we're all talking the same language. She said it was exciting time to be in dairy with the company seeing the United States as a growth market. Food safety and great food go hand in hand. We're proud of Meredith's dairy products and look forward to working with the new regulator, she said. Settle said having a single regulating system was good for producers. Meredith right here is a great example, she said. They have shelf products, but they also have dairy products. So instead of having to go through different regulatory systems, they've got a one-stop shop to make sure their food is safe and really and ready to get out there on the tables for Victorian families. The new regulator will report to the Agricultural Minister. There'll be no redundancies. Transferring staff will keep their current employment contracts. The consolidation of regulators is part of Victoria's economic growth statement. Food safety is a public health priority, which is why consumers are such an important focus of this new regulator's work, House Minister Harriet Shing said. Safe Food Victoria is a really good example of collaborative and common sense approach to managing and regulating food safety. And that ends that article.
2: Thank you, Jason. A vital and very good story on page 17 now of the Ballarat Times, with a story by Christopher O'Leary and a terrific photo supplied by Men's Table. And the headline reads, Bringing Male Friendships to the Table. A chance to make genuine connections over substantial conversations is on the menu at the Men's Table. The two groups that are run in Ballarat are hosting an information session on Tuesday, the 4th of August, to encourage more men to join. A preventative men's mental health and community building initiative, the Men's Table aims to help foster meaningful male friendships by creating safe spaces for them to share, overcoming the stigma that men don't talk. Every month, participants come together over a meal and talk about their feelings and the highs and lows impacting their lives. It works when men commit to meeting once a month in a safe and private space to have a more open conversation, regional host Bill Karamitos said. According to the table's parent body, 84% of participants felt a stronger sense of community belonging, while 80% reported a benefit to their mental health and their well-being. Table member Marcus has said it has been one of the most positive influences in his life. It gives me a safe space where I know whatever I share stays at the table, he said. There's complete confidentiality, no judgment, and no pressure to speak if you don't want to. You can share as little or as much as you feel comfortable with. He appreciated the event's sense of community. And Marcus goes on to say that over time, you build genuine relationships with a great group of blokes, he said. As trust grows, so does the connection. You get to know each other's stories, support one another through life's ups and downs, and become part of each other's journeys. He had nothing but positive things to say about the initiative. It helped me stay connected, give me a place where I feel accepted, and reminded me that I don't have to face life's challenges alone, he said. The session will be held from 6:30 p.m. to 9 p.m. at the Lakeview Hotel. For more information and registration, here is the website's contact as follows, events.humanitics.com/Ballarat-men-s-table-entree. And that concludes this article. Thank you.
0: And it's 11:33 a.m. Now, a wintry feast of Nordic films. This is from the Ballarat Times on page 23 by Evie Lamb. The wonderful Palace Regent Cinema, our iconic cinema, will be a host venue of the 2026 Hurtigruten Nordic Film Festival from today. That's the 10th of July, so it's starting today at the Palace Regent. Running until the 2nd of August, the National Fest features the best new cinema from Denmark, Finland, Iceland, Norway, and Sweden. This year's lineup ranges over diverse cinematic topography, including feel-good comedy, stylish psych thriller, coming-of-age drama, and revelatory documentary. I do apologise. It's a tongue twister. The selection on offer showcases the unique storytelling and cultural insights that have earned Nordic cinema a distinct place in the film world. Among the lineup, Icelandic drama Aru from debut director Al-Sofre Sara follows a family of semi-reindeer herders whose community and way of life is threatened by a proposed mining project. Including traditional song and movement, the film draws on cultural expression to explore connection to environment. In an exclusive, the highly anticipated Fraud direct from winning the Palme d'Or at the 2026 Cannes Film Festival will screen as the festival centrepiece. Shot on the picturesque western coast of Norway, the film stars Renate Reinsf and Sebastian Stan as a Romanian-Norwegian conservative couple facing scrutiny after moving to the wife's progressive remote hometown. Icelandic comedy drama The Love That Remains from director Heiner Palmerston, A White Day Godland, is the Hurtigruten Nordic Film Festival special presentation for 2026. This film captures a year in the life of a family of five as the parents navigate the separation, exploring love, family and shared memories. It also features as the Palme d'Or winning performance from Palmerston's own dog, Panda, as the Icelandic sheepdog. They are just a snapshot of the program offerings. With more details, go to palacecinemas.com.au. And I do apologise if I didn't get the pronunciations absolutely correct. And that concludes that article.
1: Turning to Ballarat Times, page 11. 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A social group for widows and widowers is meeting monthly at different locations across the city. Caroline Goa and Susan Bigby started Ballarat Area Widow Group 4 years ago, wanting to offer something similar to what they had experienced in Melbourne. Gower said, according to the Australian Bureau of Statistics, Census, there were more than 1 million widowed Australians in 2021 and about 5,000 in Ballarat. What we found being widowed is that it's a really lonely and isolating experience, she said. There's a statistic that says widowed people lose 70% of their circle around them. So you find yourself feeling really lonely and isolated, and without support around you, you don't know where to turn. Gower said community was really important in widowhood and that a social occasion with like-minded people offers such an opportunity for connection. If you want to talk about your grief, you can, she said. If you want to talk about your late partner, you can. If you don't want to, you don't have to. But it's about feeling really understood and welcome in a place where everyone there gets it. She said people from Geelong and Melbourne attend. It's a social gathering and you can share as much as you like or as little as you like, she said. And it's not a morbid group like some people would expect. When people see us, they might comment we are a fun group and are quite surprised to learn we're all widowed. The Ballarat Area Widow Group's next outing is at Lazy's Mo on Saturday, 18th of July at 12 o'clock. For more information, phone 0437 911 704. And that ends that article.

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2: Today, Friday, the 10th of July, will be a top of 12 degrees with morning frost and partly cloudy, and it feels like a 3.8 degrees. Ballarat and central areas of frost and patchy fog in the morning, mostly sunny afternoon, light winds becoming northerly 15 to 20 kilometres in the middle of the day. Ballarat will be tomorrow, Saturday will be 4 and 11, Sunday 3 and 11, Monday 6 and 11, Tuesday 5 and 10, Wednesday 3 and 12, Thursday 4 and 13. And that is the weather.
3: And now some sports story with a difference. This is from the Ballarat Times, page 7, coaching teams and the leadership forum to launch collective by Nathan Riverland. Sports Central and Fed Uni West Vic Academy of Sport are teaming up to host an insightful evening on coaching teams, leadership, resilience and mental health. The launch night of a new Central Highlands Coaches Collective will bring together current and aspiring coaches and leaders from the region, giving them the opportunity to hear from Australian legends of their sporting fields. Now, the panel will feature renowned Olympian and Chief Executive Officer of the Victorian Institute of Sport, Nicole Livingston, Paralympic Australian wheelchair rugby athlete Brad Dermley, and AFL Premiership coach Mick Malthouse, hosted by Federation University's Head of Exercise and Sports Science, Rob Orgy. Sports Central Executive Manager Michael Flynn said the collective would encourage participants and leadership through sport. This event captures the very essence of what Sports Central is all about, supporting all clubs and associations across the Central Highlands to be the best they can be, he said. Our Central Highlands community are warmly invited to come together to gather inspiration from the greats. Fed Uni West Vic Academy of Sport Chief Executive Officer Scott Allenson echoed his excitement. This launch will be just the beginning of what is planned to be an ongoing opportunity for our region's sporting network to learn and grow together, he said. By bringing legends of sport to our region, we hope to inspire, motivate and empower our Central Highlands sporting leaders now and in the future. The 22nd of July event at the Geoffrey Blaney Auditorium, Building C, Federation University Mount Allen campus, is free to attend. However, bookings are essential due to limited seatings, and bookings can be made at the following address. And I think you need to write this down. Short URL, that is SHORTURL dot at, that is AT/231 capital MI. That's the address to make your bookings. And there is three great photographs of the Mick Malthouse, Nicole Livingston, and the Australian wheelchair rugby Olympian Brad Dubley. And that concludes that article.
2: And more from Ballarat Times, page 34, Fresh Look for Association Board by Kieran Eales. The Ballarat Basketball Association has welcomed six new members to its board of management: Nicole Roberts, Ben Halsall, Kyle Slack, Craig Ness, Josh Morris and Sean Duffy as the new appointees to the nine-member board, bringing together a wealth of experience and expertise to help shape the future of basketball across the region. They will join unanimously re-elected chair of the board, Fiona Cummins, and fellow continuing board members Matthew Richardson and Matthew Reynolds. Richardson will again serve as treasurer, while Reynolds remains as junior representative director. Among the newcomers, Roberts had been elected as Vice Chair and People and Cultural Director. Halsall will serve as Director of Community Programs and Competitions, Slack as Director of Senior Elect Teams, and Ness as Director of Strategic Planning, while Morris and Duffy will focus on commercial opportunities and minor dome operations. Cummins said she was excited by the culture of experience and enthusiasm the new directors would bring to the association. These new board directors bring significant governance expertise and institutional knowledge which will help support Ballarat basketball to reach new heights, she said. As a new board, we are currently developing an updated three-year strategic plan that will guide the organisation's future direction. We want to provide an even better service to our members and athletes, create clear pathways for player development, strengthen our elite programs, and further enhance our inclusion initiatives. At the heart of everything we do is our commitment to providing opportunities for all players and pursuing excellence across every program. The newly appointed board is committed to ensuring Ballarat basketball continues to grow as a leading sport organisation, delivering strong community outcomes while fostering participation and excellence at all levels of the game. And that ends that article.
3: And it's 11:50 a.m. And now for the week roundup with sports. And miners face uphill climb to playoffs. And this is about basketball by Greg Glidden. The Ballarat Miners' hopes of making the NBL One South playoffs have taken a hit after going down to Rangers 89-82 in Sunday afternoon's match at Dandenong. The Miners came into the round in ninth position against the 11th placed Rangers, and the sides proved to be evenly matched throughout, with little separating the teams state-wise throughout the contest. Dandenong opened up a narrow lead at the first chance, and the teams traded buckets for much of the next two and a half quarters. It was still just 3 points the difference, with just over 4 minutes remaining. But a big run of points from Rangers, Marinella Fakalata, who went 3-2-2, and a free throw in the space of just 50 seconds of game time turned the match in favour of the home side. Abby Wierung also had a big last quarter for the Miners, as she finished with 25 points, while Constance Hobby hit 19, but it wasn't enough to secure the valuable win. The Miners now sit with an 11-9 record from 20 matches played. They face two more big road trips to finish the year, with games to come against third place Sandringham and the 13th placed Nutterwadding. It is likely they will need to win both matches to play a chance of making the playoffs. The Miners men had no answer to the NBL star Harry Frolong, who dominated for the Rangers, the Miners going down 111-81. Frolong played the complete game and finished with a triple-double, 31 points, 10 rebounds and 11 assists. The Miners were led by 20 points and 7 rebounds from William Hines, while Yuck Nguyen had a breakout game, finishing with 19 points from his 23 minutes on court. And that's the week roundup of the Miners.
2: Now, a week roundup with the Rebels. And this is a GWV Rebels by Greg Linden. The Rebel girls played out a thrilling draw against Gippsland with a goal from Sarah Burton, with less than 5 minutes on clock, allowing them to pick up 2 points. In a low-scoring contest, the Rebels trailed throughout, but accuracy in front of goal meant they were always close to striking. And the accuracy paid off in the last quarter, with the Ballarat Swan Stars goal tying up the match at 4-1-25 to 3-7-25, with neither team able to find a way through the sticks in the dying stages of the game. Burton finished with 2 goals, while Ella Kerr and Lucy Harland also found their way to the scoreboard. It was a frustrating day at the office for the Rebel Boys, who went down by 8 points in their march with Gippsland. The Rebels trailed at every change, but two goals to the Lachlan Petrie early in the last quarter handed the Rebels a 9-point lead. But they were unable to go on with the job as Gippsland kicked the last three goals of the game to run out winners 11.6, 72 to 19.64. Hudson Greeny kicks three for the Rebels, while Petrie's last quarter majors were his two for the day. Both the Rebel boys and girls have a bye next weekend as Ballarat plays host to the national championships, headlined by the clash between Vic Country and Vic Metro. The Rebel girls next play on July 26th at Mars Stadium against Sandringham, while the boys won't play again until August 2nd against Bendigo Pioneers, all at Mars Stadium. And that ends that article.
3: Now, in conclusion, a wonderful night tonight. It's gala night to back Voice FM. 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So step aside New York, move over Manhattan. This is Met Gala style, Ballarat edition, Treasurer Lou Ridsdale said. We are turning Renard into the ultimate runway for the Voice FM fundraiser. 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This is time to look expensive and... it's exclusive, entirely unforgettable. An exclusive signature drink will be at the bar, a massive raffle with epic local prizes, and a best dress prize for the most show-stopping Rat Gala outfit. And Anna Winter herself will be there to judge. The fundraising is being supported by Renard, Campanas, Quick Copy, Spirits Platform, The Known World Bookshop, Women of the World, and Kank Wuvarang Records. Fabulous. Thank you so much. 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
2: Thank you for listening to Local News on the Air. We hope that we have been able to inform and connect you with what's going on in the local community. I'm Jason. I was your presenter for today. My co-presenters was Dave and Margarita, and the producer was Jason, also me. Also coming up after us, we will have Player D with Good Time Friday after 12 o'clock news. And as Margarita mentioned just before, that we're having a fundraiser tonight at Renard's. So please, if you can, attend. And enjoy the rest of your day.

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3: Hello, I'm Alyssa Delfs. The CEO of Telstra, Vicky Brady, has apologised for the outage this week that she says let Australian customers down. The communications regulator is investigating the widespread network disruption that started on Wednesday, hitting transport, businesses, healthcare and 000 services. It comes as police in South Australia also investigate if a fatality was connected to the outage. Telstra's CFO, Michael Ackland, says the telco has conducted a detailed review of their records to assist police.
4: To date, we can see no record of calls from those numbers accessing Telstra's mobile network to call 000, and more broadly, no record of any calls from those numbers to the 000 platform. We've also confirmed there were no active outages affecting the local area at the time, and our records show good mobile signal strength at that location.
3: Meanwhile, millions of regional commuters will start next week with 2 days of free train travel after the nationwide Telstra outage brought Victoria's regional train services to a halt. It took almost 2 days to get them up and running again, even after the telco resolved the disruption. This morning, Victoria's Premier announced V-Line travel would be free next Monday and Tuesday to make up for the commuter chaos. It comes after Jacinta Allen demanded Telstra reimburse commuters dollar for dollar to match the government. For the first time since he became Prime Minister, Anthony Albanese will not attend this month's Garma Festival in East Arnhem Land. The major Indigenous festival is a four-day celebration of life and culture in the remote northeast of the Northern Territory. During a speech at last year's festival, Mr. Albanese committed to returning each year while he remained in a leadership position. Around half a dozen Labor ministers will attend in his place, including Indigenous Australians Minister Melandiri McCarthy and Foreign Minister Penny Wong. There are reports today that the New South Wales government has spent more than $300,000 on lost court cases against pro-Palestine protest groups. The Guardian says the costs were outlined in documents obtained via the Freedom of Information Act and reveal the total spent on legal fees to unsuccessfully defend constitutional challenges against protest laws. In April, the legislation against the laws introduced in the wake of the Bondi Beach terror attack was struck down by the New South Wales Court of Appeal. A new research foundation will bring together international experts to improve understanding of how war affects children and how to better support recovery. Lewis Donaldson has the details.
5: UNSW academics are among a new international team investigating the long-term impacts of war for children in Ukraine. The Nadia Research Foundation has been established in collaboration with UNSW Sydney and other global universities, with plans to set up a research centre in Western Ukraine. Its focus will be on advancing research on the health consequences of armed conflict and developing more effective support for children and families. UNSW's Richard Bryant says war trauma can last for decades, so it's hoped new research can help mitigate the impacts.
3: And the Climate Council's raising the alarm about 90 new proposed data centres that could soon be built in Australia in addition to the existing 162. Data centres help power the digital services Australians rely on, but as the new boom accelerates, partly off the back of AI, the activist group says it's concerned about the climate implications. They say to better protect Australians from worsening climate impacts and to lower energy costs, coal and gas used by households and businesses must be replaced by renewable energy. And in sport, in NRL, Bronson Zeri is calling time on his tenure with the Bulldogs, signing a 3-year contract today with Storm through to 2029.
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And that was my theme tune, where I got my namesake. That's the late, great D'Angelo with Player Player. 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Before that, Chaka Khan, Like Sugar. And boy, are we going to have some sugar tonight with the Rat Gala at Renard from 8 p.m. at 209 Mare Street in Ballarat Central. That is our major fundraiser for our radio station, which is completely, it's a community radio station, independent radio station that is completely run by volunteers who all of us donate our time for free. And the fundraiser is for us to continue paying our rent, maintain our equipment, put printing ink in our photocopier, which is prohibitively expensive, and updating our equipment, outside broadcast funds, all of that, so we can continue broadcasting to our broad multicultural community here in Wadawurrung country. So if you'd like to text into the show with any good times requests, if you're getting fired up for tonight, if you'd like to tell us who you're coming as to the Rat Gala, which is based on the Met Gala, so people coming as their favourite cultural iconic figures, be they dead or alive, let us know who you're coming as, or if you just want to send some words of encouragement for tonight's event, let us know you'll be attending. It will be Xander Fly and myself on the decks from 8 p.m. through till late. So whatever you're doing, you can stop by. There are many prizes, amazing raffle. And I'd just like to take this opportunity to thank the whole team at Quick Copy down in Peel Street in Bakery Hill for all the printing they have done for us, not just our posters, for promoting it for all our social media, and also for the special drinks menu tonight, from which a percentage of the proceeds, thanks to Drinks Platform and Renard, the Powlett brothers, are the proprietors, Louis and Teddy, who are going to donate a percentage of the proceeds from all the special menu that has been created by Quick Copy. Huge shout out to Katie, Andrew, Tegan, and the other members of Quick Copy. We took them down some Portuguese tarts this morning just as an expression of our thanks. So quite overwhelmed by their generosity. Also, all our other sponsors as well, who I will mention later when I'm promoting the event. But send in a request, 0437996248, or let us know who you're coming as to the Rat Gala tonight at Renard at 209 Mare Street in Ballarat Central. It's currently 8.5 degrees. It's very chilly with the wind chill factors. According to the Bureau, it feels like 3.2 degrees, and it certainly does. It's very chilly. We are supposed to get to a high of 11 today, but let's see if that actually happens on this partly cloudy day that seems to have trapped in the cold. Anyway, it is NAIDOC Week. It's 50 years of NAIDOC Week. We are coming to the end of that week, but I would like to pay extra special respects to the traditional owners of these lands, the magnificent Wadawurrung people of the Central West Highlands, who have been custodians of this wonderful place for many, many thousands of years. Our respects to you, especially during this very important week, which is celebrating 50 years. Okay, let's get... we are here for a good time, not a long time. I'm taking you through till 2 p.m. Send in your requests, 0437996248. Or get in touch about the Rat Gala tonight. Here's a nice feel-good track
by SWV. It's right here with the Human Nature sample from Michael Jackson. 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
1: The ubiquitous Mr. Royers with the memory. And boy, did he leave us with many memories. The Dynamics before that with a great cover, a sort of dub cover of Madge's Music. That's Madonna I'm talking about. And before that, SWV right here with a Human Nature remix, beautifully sampled from Michael Jackson. Okay. We are celebrating 50 years of NAIDOC Week here in Wadawurrung Country. 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Who are you coming as? What cultural icon are you going to come at your most fabulously, sartorially, incredibly best? 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

And that is a real Renard soundtrack. That's where I first heard that track, actually, at Renard, where we're having our fundraiser tonight, 209 Mare Street. Free entry from 8 p.m. till late with Xanderfly, my brother Xanderfly, and myself, Player D, on the decks. You are listening to Good Times Friday with Player D and celebrating 50 years of NAIDOC Week here in Wadawurrung Country. Requests rolling in from the same neighbourhood. First of all, I have Fratelli Di Maio, the two mechanics that are loving the World Cup. Ciao amico, forza calcio di. They're Italian, of course. Today's pick from Mayo Brothers Automotive is Eric Pride's Call On Me. Well, you've called on me. Lads, I'm sorry you can't make it tonight. I know you're going to a 40th birthday in Melbourne. So I wanted to introduce you to the crew. But I love Fratelli Di Maio and I've been loving the World Cup with them, chewing the fat over all that, because they love their music and they love the beautiful game just like me. So anyway, this goes out to Fratelli Di Maio, Scott and Dean. And it's Eric Pride's Call On Me. Love you, lads.

0: You're listening to Good Times Friday here in Wadawurrung Country on 99.9 Voice FM. That was Khalees with Trick Me. And she got tricked out a lot of dough by her producers on that, co-writers, she alleges, Pharrell Williams and Chad Hugo, who have also now since fallen out with each other over royalties, money, copyright, etc. And before that, Eric Pride's Call On Me, requested by Fratelli Di Maio, who are right across the street from Quick Copy. Those magnificent people, one of our two main sponsors of this event, Quick Copy, who have done all our printing, printed all of the drinks menus for our huge Rat Gala fundraiser tonight at Renard from 8 p.m. at 209 Mayor Street, where everyone is coming dressed in the most glamorous possible way as their favourite cultural icons, as based upon Anna Wintour's notorious, infamous Met Gala that takes place every year in New York. And we are giving Manhattan a run for its money. Cannot thank Quick Copy enough for what they have done with all the free work that they have done in as a form of sponsorship for us. Big shout out to Katie, Andrew, Tegan, and to Kelly. And I've got a message here. Hey, it's Katie from Quick Copy. The sweets are going down a treat. We took them, Voice FM, went and got a big pile of beautiful Portuguese custard tarts to say thank you for them to have their morning tea. It's the least we could do. A couple of requests. They've given me some options, which is good because one I don't have. So they have the one they have requested that I do have, which I'm so happy to play for them, is L.E.N. Steal My Sunshine. And this goes out to that wonderful team of Quick Copy. I was almost moved to tears thinking about how much a magnificent work they've done for us. Cannot thank you enough, guys. And everything and all the business cards you've beautifully designed for me, all the work you do, you are a fantastic team and you're such a humble, nice bunch of people. I just think the world of you all. This goes out to the team at Quick Copy and then we're going to the news.
1: Hey, Matt.
2: Yeah, Sam.
1: Hey, you talked to Mark lately?
2: I haven't really talked to him, but he looks pretty down.
1: He looks pretty down. Yeah, well, maybe we should cheer him up then.
2: What do you suppose we should do?
1: Well,

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2: Hello, I'm Lewis Donaldson. Australia has recorded its first confirmed case of H5 bird flu in an Australian seabird. Agriculture Minister Julie Collins says that brings the total number of deadly H5 bird flu cases to 12. She says all other cases to date have been detected in migratory seabirds.
3: Our scientists are undertaking further work to establish the potential pathway that resulted in the Australian seabird's infection. What we do know is that this is a coastal seabird that has an overlapping coastal range with migratory seabirds that have previously tested positive for H5.
2: Outrage is continuing over Telstra's network disruptions as the head of the telco returns from overseas today amid public scrutiny. The outrage, caused by an early morning software glitch responsible for controlling time, caused widespread disruption across transport, businesses, emergency services and healthcare. Police are also investigating a possible fatality in South Australia in relation to a 000 outage that was resolved yesterday. CEO Vicky Brady has apologised for the impact the outage has had.
4: We have led our customers and Australians down. And for that, I am deeply sorry. I understand how much Australians rely on us to keep in touch, to work and stay safe. I also understand the broader impact on the community when services go down.
2: Liberal leader Angus Taylor has ruled out forming a coalition with One Nation. Taylor says there needs to be a change of government, but doesn't believe One Nation is the solution. Pauline Hanson says her party is not the enemy and that the coalition and One Nation need to work together to counter Labor and the Greens.
5: Let's work together. That's what I keep saying all the time. The people of Australia are crying out for change. Listen to the people, Angus, and work with me. Stop denigrating One Nation and work together.
2: In the United States, the romantic partner of the suspect accused of fatally shooting conservative activist Charlie Kirk last year says his ex-roommate admitted the killing to him. During this week's preliminary hearings in Utah, the prosecution has played an investigative interview with Lance Twiggs and revealed text messages between he and the suspect Tyler Robinson.
6: Didn't go into detail. I just asked him in person if what he said was true the night before, and he said it was. I started crying a little bit and said he wishes he hadn't done it. And then kept going around and just doing stuff, I think, to keep himself busy or distracted or something.
2: Tyler Robinson is yet to enter a plea. Australia and India have committed to expanding sports cooperation, announcing the opening match of the Big Bash League to be played in India. Prime Minister Anthony Albanese and India's Narendra Modi spoke in Melbourne today, announcing the men's cricket match will take place in Chennai in December this year. The Prime Minister says the roadmap on sport cooperation will create opportunities to host major sporting events.
7: This roadmap will support practical cooperation in areas such as sports science and staging major sporting events, as well as broader opportunities in trade, tourism and investment. It will also build on new growing areas of shared passion.
2: And to sport, in the FIFA World Cup quarter-finals, Kylian Mbappe has scored his 8th goal of the tournament to guide France to a 2-0 win over Morocco today in Boston. France will face either Spain or Belgium in the semi-final. Those two sides clash in the quarter-final tomorrow morning.
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1: Don't forget, every police car is a mobile RBT. 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

late, great Lynn Collins there. That is going to be our show for the Fashion Parade tonight, when we judge the three Anna Wintours are going to judge. That consists of Sally Cameron, who has very kindly styled the three Anna Wintours, Sally Cameron, Ava Schmutter, and our ubiquitous chairman, Chairman DJ Lewis J, otherwise known as Lou Kelly. The three Anna Wintours will be judging while they parade down the catwalk to Lynn Collins. Just take me just as I am. Yes, our fundraiser tonight, the Rat Gala, based on New York's famous Met Gala, is tonight. It's still not too late to decide who you want to come as, your favourite cultural icon, anyone from Marilyn Monroe to Marilyn Manson. And come dressed in your finest, as if you're going to the Met Gala at the Metropolitan Museum in New York. Come at your finest, you could win some major prizes. And it's free entry, and it's from 8 p.m. with DJ Xanderfly and me on the decks till very late. So what's not to like? Come along to our fundraiser and help us stay on the air, because we are all volunteers here, not just the announcers, all our production crew, engineers, management, you name it. That's at 209 Mayor Street tonight from 8 p.m. at Renard. Cannot thank Louis and Teddy Powlett enough for hosting this event and their sponsorship of it, with by dedicating a percentage of their takings in connection with their one of their beverage suppliers, a spirits platform. Anyway, this also goes out to I just want to have a big shout out to Rex Hardware, who has helped produce many of the promos for this event and has just been so enthusiastic and so all over it. I know he loves this track, so this goes out to you, Rexy, and to Beck, if you're listening. Here's Prince with a bit of controversy for you.

0: of NAIDOC Week here in magnificent Wadawurrung country. You're listening to Good Times Friday live with Player D, which means you can send in requests. And I'm here with you for another 35 minutes, so still not too late to slip one in or let us know about where you're coming to it as to the Rat Gala tonight at Renard at 209 Mare Street in Ballarat Central from 8 p.m. Free entry and lots of prizes to be won. 0437996248 is the number to text. Here is that number to text again. 0437996248. Got a text in from Ethan in Mount Pleasant. Player D, I'm coming to the Rat Gala tonight, but my disguise is a surprise, and I'm intent on winning the Rat Gala Best Dressed prize. Love the Neo Soul you play, my brother. Could you play the track by Method Man and featuring D'Angelo from last week, Breakups to Makeups? I can do that for you, Ethan. Thanks for your support, not just for me, but for the whole station. We look forward to seeing you tonight, brother, and may you possibly win that prize. I'm dying to see what you're coming as. Okay, this goes out to Ethan in Mount Pleasant. It's Method Man featuring D'Angelo, Breakups to Makeups.
1: You and I to the

0: And that went out to Ethan, who's coming as a surprise tonight to enter the Rat Gala's Best Dressed Cultural Icon competition. And you can do that too. Big prizes to be won at Renard tonight, the Rat Gala, from 8 p.m. Free entry, 8 p.m. till late at 209 Mare Street in Ballarat Central at Renard. If you want to see the hamper, which is our big prize for the main raffle draw we're doing tonight, you can buy tickets at the venue. There's many prizes to be won, including prizes from the list gets longer. Women of the Well, Known World Bookshop. Women of the Well is the boutique and hair braiding salon on Sturt Street, right by the Mechanics Institute there. Known World, Kank Wolverine Records. They're our runner-up prizes. Our second prize is, many of them, and the second raffle draw, rather, Tiffany's Titchell, original Rockstar print, Ballarat, a manogram, Melinda Musket, and Christine Crawshaw, and all Wild Offer memberships, Pat Kennelly, and the raffle three, Wilson's Prom Motel, two-night stay, worth $400. Thanks to Jackie Martino, that's autopilot, that's Xanderfly's mum, who's DJing with me tonight. And if you want to see the other main prize, Campana's hamper, you can go into Campana's and have a look at it. It's on display there right now on the corner of Armstrong Street and Mare Street. Cannot thank Campana's Tony, Meg and Serge and Lou for their kindness at putting that together and donating so many of their wonderful wines and Italian goodies, kitchen staples, sweet treats, coffee, you name it, olive oil, all the best that only the Italians can offer. We'll be right back with you after these messages. You're tuned into Good Times Friday and Wairarapa Country celebrating 50 years of NAIDOC Week with Player D.
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celebrating 50 years of NAIDOC Week. You're in Wadawurrung country with Player D and Good Times Friday. That was my beautiful friend Nana Cherry with Inner City Mama. And before that, A Tribe Called Quest featuring the wonderful vocals of Faith Evans with Stressed Out. It is 8.9 degrees in the city. We are supposed to get to 11, but it doesn't look like we're going to get anywhere near that. And it feels like 4.4 with the wind chill factor. So, I think the best place to be is in bed, and Drew Hill seems to think so too. Here we go.

and the good times Friday are coming to an end. Well, only on this show, but they're going to continue from 8 p.m. tonight at our free entry fundraiser, Rat Gala Spectacular at Renard tonight. 8 p.m. till late, 209 Mare Street, with my brother Xander Fly and myself on the decks all night. Many prizes to be won, and a great big fashion parade of the finest cultural icons that people are coming dressed as tonight. And a lot of people are making a huge effort, and thank you to everyone who is, because we're going to raise significant funds for your community radio station, Voice FM. So I won't be doing drive tonight because I'm going to be setting up down at Renard, and I need to have a bit of a little disco nap. So Rex Hardware is kindly filling in for me, and Rex will have some great stuff for you because he's just a bloody marvel. So I'm going to leave you now with Where You Want to Be Tonight, Getting Lost in Music at Renard, free entry from 8 p.m. 209 Mare Street. Be there or be square.

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4: Hello, I'm Lewis Donaldson. The federal government says it will be holding Telstra to account following this week's national outage. Communications Minister Annika Wells says all welfare checks Telstra referred to the state emergency services have been completed and there were no adverse outcomes. Minister Wells says it will take Telstra some time to build back trust with its customers.
5: Telstra has a lot of questions to answer. We need to get to the bottom of what happened. We need to understand how to prevent it from happening again to make sure that something like this does not happen ever again. And I expect that Telstra will cooperate fully and transparently with all investigations, and the CEO and CFO have both given me that assurance.
4: An Australian seabird has been confirmed as the latest H5 bird flu case. It is the first recorded case of the deadly virus in an Australian seabird, with the other 11 confirmed cases among migratory seabirds. Agriculture Minister Julie Collins says experts are continuing to meet to discuss the ongoing response.
6: While this, of course, is a concerning development, it is not unexpected and is another sign that our strong biosecurity system is working. The South Australian Government, who is leading the response on the ground in South Australia, is implementing enhanced surveillance in the area where this bird was found. This will help to establish if there have been further spread of the H5 bird flu.
4: The body of a missing girl has been found in bushland near a small town in Victoria's west. AAP reports the 13-year-old girl who went missing on the weekend has been found after an extensive search by police, who say the death is suspicious. A large-scale search was conducted after the teen was reported missing on July 5. Remains were found in Donald late yesterday afternoon. The remains are believed to be that of the girl, although yet to be formally identified. Veteran broadcaster and former Senator Darren Hinch has died, aged 82. Hinch was known for his distinctive broadcast style that spanned six decades and his activism for justice system reform. He also notably spent time behind bars for defying court suppression laws by naming convicted sex offenders. The broadcaster's death was confirmed on air on his former radio station 3AW. National data reveals the majority of Australians aren't meeting the recommended intake of vegetables. Shannon Kirkwood has the details.
7: 5 to 7.5 serves of vegetables per day is the Australian Dietary Guideline recommendation. 4.3% of people were meeting that target in 2023, according to the Australian Bureau of Statistics' latest information on consumption of the five food groups from the guidelines. It's also found an increase in the number of people meeting recommended serves of lean meat and alternative foods, up to around 1 in 5, with more males meeting that dietary guideline than females, while around 1 in 4 people met their grains and cereals and fruit recommendations.
4: And Welsh pop rock singer Bonnie Tyler has died, aged 75. She was best known for her 80s hits Total Eclipse of the Heart and Holding Out for a Hero. And to sport, Carlton has confirmed Flynn Riley has been added to its final 23 for tomorrow night's clash against Hawthorn. The debutant replaces Mark Pitanet after he sustained a minor hamstring strain. Round 18 of the AFL continues tonight with Collingwood and North Melbourne in action, while last night the Dockers beat the Swans by 38 points. And it's been confirmed today the Melbourne Renegades and Perth Scorchers will open the upcoming BBL season in Chennai, India.
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Lloyd and Willie rolls into another Jump Children. How you doing? Thank you for tuning in. Steve's my name, and I'm coming to you on the Community Radio Network from the studios of Valley FM on Ngunnawal Country in the ACT. I'll be with you for the next hour or so. I have a packed show for you this week, a show in two halves, you might say. The usual mix of blues and vintage R&B, of course, with a couple of absolute treats thrown in. Plus, later on, I'll be joined by the Phil Coyne of Phil Coyne and the Wayward Aces, who will bring us up to date with all things Wayward Aces. Got us underway this week with guitarist Tony Grimes and his Rocking Highlanders, Frankie and Johnny Boogie. Alrighty, let's get the show on the road properly. In late August 1952, Charles Brantley went into a studio in Miami to record for the Sittin' In With label. Bit of a waste of time, as nothing he recorded that day was released. Here's one of those cuts, Boogie Me Baby, Charles Brantley and his band.

said, pull down the shades, lock the door, turn off the light, daddy, and boogie me some more. I said, daddy, daddy, daddy, please boogie me some more.

Abe Morini's Orchestra, More Boogie. Oakley Dokley, let's get you up to date. At the top, there was Charles Brantley and his band, Boogie Me Baby, recorded in 1952 but unissued. Then it was session singer Bill Darnell teaming up with Betty Clooney, Kokomo. Yes, Betty Clooney, mother of George. Pearly Shells have a new album, Hot 5 Live, recorded over a few Saturday Arvo sessions late last year at Claypots in St Kilda, towards the end of their 18-month residency. And towards the end of Claypots, for that matter, it closed down in February this year. We heard Your Wig Is Gone with a vocal from Yola Ingley II. Then it was Little Willie Littlefield riffing on Jack Holmes' Happy Payday. He called it I Need a Payday, took the writing credit and released it on the San Francisco-based Rhythm label in 58. Walter Brown next with some amusing lyrics. Work Don't Bother Me, recorded in 1949 for Capitol but unreleased. I think that's everything, so let's take a stroll down the soul side of the street with one that's getting a lot of airtime at Cassidel Steeman at the moment. Anna King, If Somebody Told You.

And a King, if somebody told you. And a King joined James Brown's touring review in 1963. Across the years, there were many featured female singers in that band. Tammy Montgomery, Vicki Anderson, Yvonne Fair, Lynn Collins are a few that spring to mind. But Anna King was unique in that cohort because her solo album was produced by James Brown. Jump Children. Now, if I said Big Joe Williams to you, I'm guessing you'd immediately think Baby Please Don't Go. But he's also notable for the distinctive sound of his nine-string guitar. Here's a guitar and Joe from 1951. Mama Don't Allow Me.

0: Produced by Ellen Toussaint and Marshall Seahorn, Wilbert Harrison, Pretty Little Woman, a later one from 1970. He released Kansas City in March 1959, if you're wondering, and it might surprise you to learn that his recording career extended to the end of the 1970s. You are listening to Jump Children with Steve, still to come this week. Phil Coyne on the line, but right now, a man who played piano with Howling Wolf's band from 69 till the Wolf's death in 1976. Emery Williams, a.k.a. Detroit Jr., Call My Job.
1: 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You going to work today?
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Play, Play, hermano.

0: sick, tell him anything, he don't know. But I've had too much wiggin'. What did he say, baby?
1: He said you were fine.
0: What?

0: Johnny Morissette, Brick on Convoy from 1966. This is Jump Children, and in a minute I'll be speaking with Phil Coyne, but let's warm up with a track.
1: We're Phil Coyne and the Wayward Aces. We're going to lay down some of the tone and fury in 50 Chicago blues for you. Are you with us?
2: Yeah.
1: All right, we're going to start with an original tune. This one is called I'm Gone.

0: Phil Coyne and the Wayward Aces live at the Melbourne Blues Appreciation Society. And right now it is my very great pleasure to welcome back to Jump Children the man himself, Phil Coyne, who will bring us up to date with all things Wayward Aces. Phil, how are you?
1: Yeah, really good. Thanks, Stephen. Thanks for having me on. And g'day to all your listeners.
0: Always a pleasure, my friend. Let's begin at the beginning. The Wayward Aces have evolved. You're now a four-piece. Why the change?
1: Well, after much harassing by the other band members, finally I saw the light, and we went from essentially a three-piece, so guitar, drums, harp, and vocals, to bring in bass, really with the idea of bringing some more firepower, I guess, to the lineup and more bottom-end punch.
0: How long has this lineup been together?
1: It's been in a couple of guises, but the most recent one started at the end of last year, and that's with Morgan Close on guitar and Dale Lindreyer on bass. Morgan and Dale are both sort of stalwarts of the Melbourne blues sort of scene, and they bring heaps of experience, and it's awesome.
0: Well, speaking of that, it won't be too long until we have a new Wayward Aces release and we can hear it for ourselves.
1: Yeah, we went to Hailstone Studios a couple of weeks back at the end of May. That's Paulie Bignell's studio. So
0: yep.
1: Paulie plays with the Detonators and has done it. Hailstone's turned out a ton of great work. We were there for a day, got 14 tunes down, down in the can sort of thing, and working through. Well, basically, it's a cage match between all of them to see which 10 come out the best. Mate, the best songs win, hey?
0: Yes. last tune standing.
1: Yeah, that's right. Just throwing in assorted razor blades and sharp implements and seeing which ones, emerge the least bloodied.
0: And I understand that's not the end of it. You're off to Echuca to record there as well.
1: Yeah, so look, we thought we'd try something a little bit different. The idea behind this one is the ones we capture in the studio, we'll take them to Echuca, to the Blues Festival, and we'll record them at the Blues Festival as well. So it'll be a double album, a studio album, and a live what we capture at Echuca. So we're basically telling people, come along and yee-haw a bit and get yourself immortalized on the recording live.
0: Or yee-haw a lot, actually, because that's what will happen.
1: Well, we always like a bit of crowd participation.
0: And just finally, you've set a date for the album launch already, Confident Man.
1: Yeah, look, end of September, we're going to launch. We haven't announced it as yet, but it will be the end of September. We got a really great lineup, actually. There's ourselves and a couple of other bands that sort of represent some really cool sort of different aspects of blues. So, yeah, really looking forward to it.
0: Oh, me too. Well, Phil, thank you so much.
1: Hey, thanks for having us, Stephen. Really appreciate it.
0: As I said at the start, always a pleasure, my friend. Phil Coyne and the Wayward Aces on Jump Children.
2: I think it's time for a bit of brother.

about it for the band, ladies and gentlemen? It's our time to sit down, have a little cold beer, and relax just a little bit. Before we do, I want to introduce the band to you. John Markowski on the guitar and vocals. Yeah. Willie Friendly on the down-home bass. Eddie Lips on the drums. And yours truly on the kazoo. We need to take about a 15-minute little pause for the calls to get our refreshments. And we'll be right back with you. Thank you very much. The William Clark Band.

Yes, yes, yes. I just couldn't help myself. Some live William Clark to follow live Phil Coyne and the Wayward Aces. Big, big thanks to Phil for calling in and bringing us up to date with all things Wayward Aces. Rumour has it that the album launch will be grand final weekend in Melbourne, which might make getting accommodation tricky given that non-Victorian teams are leading the AFL table at the moment, but I will keep you posted. Jump children, time for just one more. This week, I'm going to leave you with something a little different. Okay, very different. A gospel group formed in 1962 in Chicago, the Salem Travelers.

Time for me to skedaddle. I do hope you enjoyed the show. I've been Steve, and I'll be back next week with more Jump Children. Same bat time, same bat station. See you then.

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3: Hello, I'm Lewis Donaldson. The federal government says it will be holding Telstra to account following this week's national outage. Communications Minister Annika Wells says all welfare checks Telstra referred to the state emergency services have been completed and there were no adverse outcomes. Minister Wells says it will take Telstra some time to build back trust with its customers.
4: Telstra has a lot of questions to answer. We need to get to the bottom of what happened. We need to understand how to prevent it from happening again to make sure that something like this does not happen ever again. And I expect that Telstra will cooperate fully and transparently with all investigations, and the CEO and CFO have both given me that assurance.
3: An Australian seabird has been confirmed as the latest H5 bird flu case. It is the first recorded case of the deadly virus in an Australian seabird, with the other 11 confirmed cases among migratory seabirds. Agriculture Minister Julie Collins says experts are continuing to meet to discuss the ongoing response.
5: While this, of course, is a concerning development, it is not unexpected and is another sign that our strong biosecurity system is working. The South Australian Government, who is leading the response on the ground in South Australia, is implementing enhanced surveillance in the area where this bird was found. This will help to establish if there have been further spread of the H5 bird flu.
3: The body of a missing girl has been found in bushland near a small town in Victoria's west. AAP reports the 13-year-old girl who went missing on the weekend has been found after an extensive search by police, who say the death is suspicious. A large-scale search was conducted after the teen was reported missing on July 5. Remains were found in Donald late yesterday afternoon. The remains are believed to be that of the girl, although yet to be formally identified. Veteran broadcaster and former Senator Darren Hinch has died, aged 82. Hinch was known for his distinctive broadcast style that spanned six decades and his activism for justice system reform. He also notably spent time behind bars for defying court suppression laws by naming convicted sex offenders. The broadcaster's death was confirmed on air on his former radio station 3AW. National data reveals the majority of Australians aren't meeting the recommended intake of vegetables. Shannon Kirkwood has the details.
6: 5 to 7.5 serves of vegetables per day is the Australian Dietary Guideline recommendation. 4.3% of people were meeting that target in 2023, according to the Australian Bureau of Statistics' latest information on consumption of the five food groups from the guidelines. It's also found an increase in the number of people meeting recommended serves of lean meat and alternative foods, up to around 1 in 5, with more males meeting that dietary guideline than females, while around 1 in 4 people met their grains and cereals and fruit recommendations.
3: And Welsh pop rock singer Bonnie Tyler has died, aged 75. She was best known for her 80s hits Total Eclipse of the Heart and Holding Out for a Hero. And to sport, Carlton has confirmed Flynn Riley has been added to its final 23 for tomorrow night's clash against Hawthorn. The debutant replaces Mark Pitanet after he sustained a minor hamstring strain. Round 18 of the AFL continues tonight with Collingwood and North Melbourne in action, while last night the Dockers beat the Swans by 38 points. And it's been confirmed today the Melbourne Renegades and Perth Scorchers will open the upcoming BBL season in Chennai, India.
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I acknowledge the traditional custodians of the lands this program is broadcast from. I pay my respects to elders past, present and emerging, and I extend that respect to other Aboriginal and Torres Strait Islander people who may be listening. Always was,

G'day, Steve Norwood here. Welcome to the first Australian Music Hour. We've got a real range of musical styles on today's program. We've got some quieter, folky sort of music. We've got some electronic music and some dance beats. And we've got a bit of rock and roll coming up in the middle of the program. All of the music on today's show, though, features lyrics that are sung in Indigenous language. And I really think it's a part of this country's great cultural heritage, the number of languages that were spoken and that are now being revived. And a lot of times being revived through music. We kicked off the show today with a guy called Corey Theatre. He's a Gidichi Mara man who's also got Belgian heritage. He hails from southwest Victoria and he is now based in Adelaide, where he works in linguistics at the Adelaide University. The track we heard from Corey Theatre was called Nathunk Nalina, obviously in the Gidichi Mara language, and it also featured the wonderful voice of Archie Roach. We'll have a song now from two Western Australian musicians, a wonderful singer, Gina Williams, and a great musician, Guy Gauss. This is a song in the Noongar language called Nayatini Buja. It comes from an album that Gina Williams and Guy Gauss put out a couple of years ago called Kaliakul, which in the Noongar language means forever.

That was Electric Fields, a great duo made up of Michael Ross and Zachariah Fielding, based in Adelaide. The song we heard was called Pukapa, which the opening lines translate as Be Happy, Stand Strong. I'm going to have a track now from Kankua Nagara. She's one of my favourite elder statesman performers. This is a song sung in the Walt Majari language, which comes from the great sandy desert region of the Kimberley. This is Kankua Nagara and Yane Palapa.

That was Leroy Johnson and the Waterbag Band, and a song called Namapaka Buka, a song about the environmental damage that's been caused to the Barker River in New South Wales. And Namaka Buka translates roughly as the bony brim is dead. We're going to have some rock and roll now on the first Australian Music Hour. This is from the Warumpi Band. It's credited as being the first rock song that was released in an Aboriginal language. The Warumpi Band and Jalanguru Pakanu, out from jail.

After the Wurrumpi band singing in the Liricha language, we had a band hailing from Western Australia, the Aranichu band. They come from Wingalina, which is just tucked inside the Western Australian border, near the tri-state border of Western Australia, South Australia and the Northern Territory. The song we heard was Kalkaniya Puli, sung in the Pitjantjatjara language. And then we had the Kings of Yolnu Surf Rock, King Stingray, with a song called Raipiri. You're listening to the First Australian Music Hour with Steve Norwood. And on today's program, we're featuring songs in language. Got a bit of reggae now coming up from the Desert Eagles. They're a band that sing in the Alawara language. And this is a song about their home country, Emea Imagara, or Murray Downs in the Northern Territory.

That was Banalori with Nagatha, a song sung in the Mirning language, and it comes from the 2014 album Dance to the Sun from Coloured Stone. We're going to have a track now from Makachi. That's the performing name of Western Australian musician Clint Bracknell. This is a song that's sung in the Noongar language, and it's a love song for the bobtail lizard. This is Makachi Yonan.

once again, nearly at the end of the program for this week. We just heard the Andrew Gurawiwi Band with a song called Gunyanara. And we're currently listening to some experimental sounds from Yirrindah, the musical project of Fred Leone and Samuel Pankhurst. Gayu is the name of the track from Yirrindah. And Yirrindah means now in the Bachilla language. I'm going to leave you with a bit of dance music from Rowan Maimuru and Nick Wales. I'll be back next week with another First Australian Music Hour. Hope you've tuned in and I hope you enjoy it. Thanks for listening.

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3: Hello, I'm Lewis Donaldson. The media watchdog says Telstra's national outage may see the company face penalties of up to $30 million. The outage saw more than 600 Australians unable to contact 000, while widespread cancellations occurred across Victorian and New South Wales train networks. Deputy Chair of the Australian Communications and Media Authority, Adam Suckling, says Telstra let the country down. He says ACMA's investigation is looking into whether Telstra breached its legal and regulatory obligations under the law. That includes new measures aimed at strengthening the 000 system.
4: Under those new powers, Telstra can face civil penalties of up to $30 million. So we will be working very hard to hold them to account.
3: Meantime, South Australian police say investigations into suggestions a death occurred due to the outage are incorrect. Liberal Senator Karen Little claimed there was a death linked to the 000 outage. Police Commissioner Grant Stevens says at no stage were there connection issues in reaching emergency services.
5: A woman was found unresponsive by her partner. Her partner then contacted a neighbour using his Telstra mobile phone and asked that neighbour to come to his house because that neighbour had medical background. The person who attended did so immediately, assessed the woman, and then used her Telstra mobile phone to contact 000 to arrange for an ambulance.
3: The Northern Territory's Children's Commissioner has resigned over the Territory Government's changes to child protection laws. Minister Shalina Musk, in a resignation statement posted online, says she was sidelined by amendments that are strongly opposed by First Nations organisations, human rights groups and legal advocates. Minister Musk also expressed her concern into what she says is the Northern Territory's reduced commitment to transparency, accountability and evidence-based decision-making. Veteran broadcaster and former Senator Darren Hinch has died aged 82. Hinch was known for his distinctive broadcast style that spanned six decades and his activism for justice system reform. Communications Minister Annika Wells says she offers her condolences to Hinch's friends and family.
6: As the Communications Minister, obviously, to me, he's known best as a journalist, a renowned journalist. He was an author, lately a federal senator. I think he will be remembered as an icon of the media. I think that's fair to say, and by all those fondly whom he fought and advocated for.
3: At least 12 people have died in a wildfire in Spain's southeast. Some of the victims were found inside vehicles which had been engulfed by the flames. Witnesses say the fire was caused by a downed power line. It comes as a sustained heatwave with temperatures of around 40 degrees continues across Europe. Hundreds of firefighters are battling major incidents in France, Portugal and Spain, with thousands forced to leave their homes. Palestinian President Mahmoud Abbas has set November 28 as the date for the first parliamentary elections in more than two decades. That's according to the Palestinian news agency Wafa. The last election happened in January of 2006, where Hamas won a majority. The following year, they seized control of the Gaza Strip. Whether and under what conditions the election can take place remains uncertain. To sport, France is through to the FIFA World Cup semi-finals. The side will play the winner of the quarter-final between Spain and Belgium after securing a 2-0 win over Morocco today in Boston. Spain and Belgium face off tomorrow morning. Meantime, Socceroo Paul Okon-Engsler has joined Bundesliga club KC Kern from Sydney FC. The transfer is reportedly worth $1.6 million for the Sky Blues.
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9: 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Rex Hardware here with you for Drive on this beautiful Friday afternoon. But that's it for the nice weather for a little while. We were going for a top of 11 today. It's already 9.8 degrees. Tomorrow, 4 degrees overnight and 11 tomorrow with rain, very heavy rain, 5 to 10 mil tomorrow. Sunday, 2 degrees overnight, up to 10 with rain. Monday, 6 degrees, 12 degrees is a maximum with rain, 1 to 5 mil on Sunday and Monday. Tuesday, more rain, 5 degrees with 12 as a top. And then next Wednesday, Thursday and Friday, we're looking a bit better, 13, 14 and 12 and sunny. 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Don't forget, it's free entry and you can get along. Player D and DJ Xanderfly will be spinning the tunes. In the meantime, I'll spin the tunes to lead into that. This is a Billy Idol.

19 minutes past 4 o'clock here on 99.9 Voice FM live here in Wadawurrung country. Rex Hardware with you till 6 p.m. Playing some classic 80s, that's Cameo and Word Up. And before that, Billy Idol, Flesh for Fantasy. Let's continue in the 80s. This is Do Re Mi.

That's QED from 1983, and that's Jenny Morris. Very early Jenny Morris song. She was recently inducted into the ARIA Hall of Fame, I believe. Dan on the Rat Run gave some incredible story about how she had to have her neck injected so that she could give the speech. So good on you, Jenny. Wish we could hear you singing again. Some great memories there. I've got a couple of great Jenny Morris 12-inches too we might hear on the show at some point. Here with Rex Hardware, we're live on 99.9 Voice FM here on Waterrun Country from our Ballarat East studios, and I'm enjoying it. What a great opportunity to play some vinyl. So a lot of the stuff we're hearing today is off vinyl. I'm a bit of a devotee of 1980s vinyl. I've got a lot of my original collection from the 80s, but also I've been buying furiously secondhand vinyls. So this next one is for Dan and Hap down at Kank Wolverine Records.

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A little bit of classic 80s vinyl here on Drive. 99.9 Voice FM. Let's have a quick look at the gig guide, shall we? Friday, 10th of July, tonight. While we're mainly, you know, gig guide, actually plug live music, people playing live, we have got our Voice FM benefit at Renard. 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I won't give the landline number right now because I heard the black sheep last night and the phone kept repeatedly ringing while Al was trying to talk on air. 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Gig guide, Friday 10th of July, Clotheslined, Umbra Alter and Uproar are happening at Volta. Tonight also White Lightning and Jack Meredith are on at the Painted Lady. Tomorrow night, Saturday 11th of July, Roy Darby and the Dial-Ups, awesome band, Just for a Day and Uproar are also at the Painted Lady. And on Sunday the 12th of July, catch some great local blues with Lowdown and Dirty at the Painted Lady. A few of the gigs happening this weekend in sunny Ballarat. I'll be back soon. Here's another great track. This one's specifically for Player D. Player D, who I'm filling in for nominally. And nominally we're going to have a Prince song. Something's gone wrong here. See what happens. No, straight into Lloyd Cole. This is Lloyd Cole and the Commotions, Forest Fire.

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Completely went blank there. Local band Nasal Spray with James Ramsey up front. Worked with them a number of times, and they're an awesome band that was produced by Sam Boone and I think Damo as well, as part of last year's City of Ballarat Be Here, Be Now project. 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It's set up by the Community Broadcasting Association of Australia. 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Most importantly, though, for us, we can play it. So we're on about playing local music here on 99.9 Voice FM. So I encourage all our local musicians who have got material available, get out there and upload, and we'd be happy to play your track. Thank you to James and the Nasal Spray dudes. 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It's 11 minutes to 5 o'clock. It's 9.5 degrees in Ballarat. Bit of a chilly evening, going down to 4 degrees, I think, overnight. Don't forget the next 4 days, Saturday, Sunday, Monday, Tuesday, rain. The worst day is tomorrow, 5 to 10 mil of rain. Don't worry, though, by next Wednesday, the sun will be back. We're going to continue now, and we're going to play a track from The Cure. When I was here last week, I found a great little Cure compilation, so let's have a bit of a listen.

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The Cure and a little bit of one of their tracks, very scratched. 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
3: Hello, I'm Lewis Donaldson. Further testing is underway as Australia records its 12th case of H5 bird flu. Shannon Kirkwood has more.
4: This latest case is the first in an Australian wild non-migratory seabird. Australian Chief Veterinary Officer Dr. Beth Cookson says the detection's been confirmed in a greater crested tern found near Robe, South Australia. The CSIRO lab has also confirmed two additional positive cases in wild migratory seabirds from South Australia and one from Western Australia, while testing is underway for a further suspected case. Dr. Cookson says there remains no evidence of any mass mortality events and there are no H5 bird flu detections in poultry or in the nation's agricultural production system.
3: The federal government says it will be holding Telstra to account following this week's national outage. Communications Minister Annika Wells says all welfare checks Telstra referred to the state emergency services have been completed and there were no adverse outcomes.
5: Telstra has a lot of questions to answer. We need to get to the bottom of what happened. We need to understand how to prevent it from happening again to make sure that something like this does not happen ever again. And I expect that Telstra will cooperate fully and transparently with all investigations, and the CEO and CFO have both given me that assurance.
3: Meantime, South Australian police say investigations into suggestions a death occurred due to the outage are incorrect. Veteran broadcaster and former Senator Darren Hinch has died, aged 82. Hinch was known for his distinctive broadcast style that spanned six decades and his activism for justice system reform. Tani Maxwell served as a Victorian MP representing Darren Hinch's Justice Party from 2018 until 2022. Speaking to the ABC, she says Hinch was a man of a million stories.
6: There was never enough hours in a day for Darren to go through and tell often stories of his fascinating life, a life that, you know, some of us can only ever dream of. The one thing that really struck me about Darren was his fight for Daniel's Law, or for the National Sex Offenders Register.
3: The Foreign Minister has welcomed plans by New Zealand to join a defence alliance between Australia and Fiji. Penny Wong says the inclusion of New Zealand would be a good step forward. It follows the Ocean of Peace Alliance signed on Monday between Australia and Fiji, the text of the agreement opening the possibility for other Pacific nations to join. New Zealand's Prime Minister says the country was considering signing up to the alliance, aimed at curbing Chinese influence in the Pacific. There's some good news for snow lovers, with chances of snow in Tasmania, Victoria and New South Wales's alpine areas. The Bureau of Meteorology's Dean Naramore has tomorrow's forecast.
7: And that high pressure system that's been dominating the weather much of this week with those cold and frosty mornings has now moved down to the Tasman Sea. And that's going to open the door for this cold front to move into South Australia in the morning and then New South Wales, Victoria and Tasmania during the afternoon and evening, bringing a band of rain, maybe a rumble of thunder or two, widespread strong and gusty winds and much colder conditions as well behind it.
3: Fine conditions are expected for much of central and western Australia, with some showers predicted for southern inland Queensland and northern New South Wales. And to sport, round 18 of the AFL continues tonight with Collingwood and North Melbourne in action. Paul Curtis returns from suspension for North Melbourne, while Scott Pendlebury is back in Collingwood's 23. Meantime, Carlton has confirmed Flynn Riley has been added to its final 23 for tomorrow night's clash against Hawthorn. The debutant replaces Mark Pitternet after he sustained a minor hamstring strain.
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8: 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This is Drive with Rex Hardware, 6 minutes past five. Tonight's going to be 4 degrees, not quite as chilly as the last few nights. 11 o'clock, 11 degrees tomorrow, and rain, 5 to 10 mil. On Sunday, 2 degrees on overnight, and 10 degrees with rain once again, 1 to 5 mil. Very wet weekend here in not-so-sunny Ballarat. With Rex Hardware on Drive, we're playing some Aussie music and we're also playing lots of great hits from the 80s, including this one.

0: What a Time to Be Alive, two songs there from 1983, two very different sounding songs. Eurythmics with Who's That Girl and Herbie Hancock with Rocket. Like, our ears just fell off our heads when we heard Herbie Hancock, didn't they? Those of you who are old enough to remember. 1983, a great year for music, and I love that Eurythmics album. So many good songs on that. You're on 99.9 Voice FM live from Wadawurrung Country. You're with Rex Hardware on Drive. It's 9 minutes past five and we're gearing up for a big fundraiser tonight. And I guess you're wondering, gee, well, I can't make it down to the fundraiser tonight for Voice FM. 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One of the things that we do, of course, is promote local music, and there's a huge show coming up over a weekend. It's part of the Ballarat Blues Festival, Saturday 15th of August, Sunday 16th of August. It's a double header. There's 2 days, 13 acts and over 12 hours of live music. On the Saturday, we've got Mick Dog Trembath, Two Tones, Benny G and TK Reeve, Johnny Rooster, Salty Dog, The Windsavers and Heavy Kicks. Huh. On the Sunday, Jack Meredith, Lowdown and Dirty, Gravy Train, Maskell Love Band, Checkerboard Lounge, which is a bit of a coup. We know those guys. And Blues Roulette with Paul Slattery. It's Painted Lady Sings the Blues, part of the Ballarat Blues Festival, Saturday 15th of August, Sunday 16th of August. The usual places, including Google, you can type in to find out all about the show and get tickets. Coming up next, we're going to zoom into 1989 with a track here from Tone Loc. 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
1: 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Come on.

I am a bit of a fan of their synth sounds. In fact, all of the synth sounds from these great 80s acts. It's Rex Harbour here with Drive, 29 minutes past 5 o'clock. You're on 99.9 Voice FM. I'm going through some of my favourite 80s little pickups that I've picked up in the last few years, secondhand mainly. Also a few of my original collection from the 80s. 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Tonight, Friday 10th of July, Voice FM, of course, raising funds tonight at Renard with Player D and DJ Sanderfly on the decks till about 2 in the morning, apparently. Huge amount of prizes to be won. It's free entry. It's at Renard, 209 Mare Street. Also tonight, Clotheslined, Umbra Alter and Uproar are playing at Volta. Tonight also White Lightning and Jack Meredith playing at the Painted Lady. Tomorrow night, Saturday 11th of July, Roy Darby and the Dial-Ups, Just for a Day and Uproar. 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So I just wanted to mention Roy Darby and the Dial-Ups and Uproar, absolute legends. They've supported Voice FM in the past. They're on tomorrow night, Saturday, 11th of July, at the Painted Lady. Also, what else is here? Sunday, the 12th of July, a very good local blues act, Low Down and Dirty, are at the Painted Lady. 99.9 Voice FM, this is one of the things we do, support local music, arts and culture, and there's the gig guide for this coming weekend. We've been listening to the Time Bandits, Only Shooting Love, Madonna, nice little version of Into the Groove, and Tone Lock, not long after the news with Funky Cold Medina. That one was from 1989. We're going to move on with a few other things. Did you notice we're playing some vinyl? I don't know whether you've heard the crackling, or particularly the big sound. Less crackling, more big sound, I'd call it. Pretty soon, we're hoping to raise a major fundraiser to get two high-end turntables back here in the Voice FM studios. Until last week, it was my understanding that it's probably been 25 years since a vinyl record's been played live on FM radio in Ballarat. We want that to change. I've been bringing a turntable in. We've only got one kind of not very professional grade turntable, and I've been playing some vinyl today off that. We hope to raise some funds really soon to put two awesome turntables here in the studios. We're also after announcers. So if you've got a great specialist music collection, whether it be vinyl or CD, we'd love to hear from you. volunteer@voicefm.org.au. I'm sure you can do a much better job than a hack like me. I haven't done radio for about 30 years, and about 3 weeks ago I did my first show. I kind of feel like I've still got my training wheels on, but I'm having a good time, and I hope you are too. 0437 996 248. 0437 996 248 is our text number if you want to pick two pieces my radio skills. Let's hear from Rose Tattoo.

celebrating NAIDOC Week this week. This is Yothi Yindi, and one of my favourite mixes. This is the Filthy Luca remix. Here on Wadawurrung Country, 99.9 Voice FM.

Rocksteady Crew. I think that one's from about 1983 as well. Certainly was a big change hearing tracks like that. I'm really enjoying playing these 80s tracks here on Drive. You're on 99.9 Voice FM live from our Ballarat East studios on Wadawurrung Country. I would much rather be doing a local music show though. So at some point, keep your ears peeled. I'm sure we'll do a promo for it or something, but I'm hoping to come on air and feature a whole lot of local music, interview local musicians and talk about their gigs coming up here on 99.9 Voice FM 3BB, 14 minutes to 6 o'clock. We're going to keep going backwards because I love my 80s. This one's for Sean.

To Your Enemy from 1984. That one's from Shaken 84. I'm a bit of a fan of the 80s compilation albums. I think I've collected nearly all of them. You're on 99.9 Voice FM and we're broadcasting live. Don't forget, it's our fundraiser tonight. And I wanted to give a shout out to someone who I'm filling in for, Player D, who's normally on at this time of a Friday. He's one of our stunning local announcers, and he's done a power of work to get this great gig happening tonight. Huge fundraiser for 99.9 Voice FM. We'd also like to thank a couple of local businesses who have been instrumental in giving stuff and donating prizes for our huge raffles we're having tonight. Campana's Deli, Quick Copy Ballarat, Spirits Platform, Kank Wolverine Records, The Known World Bookshop, and Women of the Well. A couple of stores there in the bohemian part of Main Road here in Bakery Hill. That's at Renard, 209 Mayor Street tonight. Thank you so much to those businesses for chipping in. Once again, if you can't make it, but you'd still really like to support the station and us continuing on air in our 40th year, please go to voicefm.org.au and become a subscriber. There's a full and a concession rate, and you can support us for the next year paying our rent and keeping our transmitter pumping out the stereo vibes. As a special tribute to Player D and all his work that he's done to get this fundraiser going, I heard earlier in the day, he was on at midday, but he's gone to do his hair. And that's why he can't, I'm only joking. He's got a lot of DJ stuff to set up, as has DJ Xander Fly. They'll be pumping out the tunes tonight. And I did hear him earlier dedicate a Prince track to me, which I was going to play this afternoon, but he's already played it. So I found the title track of his 1999 album. This is Prince. The title track, 1999, on 99.9 Voice FM.

0: Prince there, 1999, from the album version, especially for Player D, who's put in so much work for tonight's gig. This has been Drive. I've been Rex Hardware. The station you're listening to is 3BBB 99.9 Voice FM. I'll be back on Tuesday, next Tuesday, 4 to 6, for another session of Drive. But until then, here's some Madonna to take us out. I love this 12-inch.
1: Ladies with an attitude, fellas that were in the mood, don't just stand there, let's get to it. Strike a pose, there's nothing to it but...

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6: Hello, I'm Lewis Donaldson. Liberal Senator Karen Little has apologised for the confusion caused concerning the death of a South Australian woman during the Telstra outage. In a statement, the Senator offered her sincere apologies to the family and says the concerns raised were based on information available at the time. South Australian police say investigations into suggestions the death occurred due to the outage are incorrect. It comes as Telstra CEO apologised for the national outage.
7: It's extremely frustrating and disruptive when services aren't available. And I am sorry for the impact that this has had on so many people.
6: Australia has recorded its first case of H5 bird flu in an Australian wild non-migratory seabird. It brings the total number of cases to 12. Australian Chief Veterinary Officer Dr. Beth Cookson says the detection's been confirmed in a greater crested tern found near Robe, South Australia. The CSIRO has also confirmed two positive cases in wild migratory seabirds from South Australia and one from Western Australia. Australia and India have committed to expanding sports cooperation, announcing the opening match of the Big Bash League to be played in India. Prime Minister Anthony Albanese and India's Narendra Modi spoke in Melbourne today. They announced this season's opening BBL match between the Melbourne Renegades and Perth Scorchers will be hosted by Chennai in December. The Prime Minister says it will create more economic opportunities.
8: And with India hosting the 2030 Commonwealth Games, Australia hosting the 2032 Olympics, and India bidding for the 2036 Olympics, which I'm certain Australia will support, there is a decade of opportunity ahead of us for more friendly rivalry, serious contests, and increased cooperation.
6: Overseas, UK police say they're investigating a hate-motivated criminal offence in Northern Ireland. The Police Service of Northern Ireland say a man has been arrested for building a model of a mosque and placing it on top of a pallet tower surrounded by anti-Islam signs. It is due to be set alight tonight as part of the Loyalist community's commemorations of the Glorious Revolution of 1688. New research is determining whether the way honey is harvested and stored can affect the taste and quality of the product. Shannon Kirkwood has more on the project by the University of Queensland.
9: Research has compared honey from three locations across southeast Queensland and northern New South Wales using two extraction methods followed by commercial processing. The traditional Langstroth hives expose honey to heat, oxygenation and vibration has been used for the past century. In contrast, the flow hive minimises any hive disturbance while allowing honey to flow naturally with no extra heat and minimal agitation. Sensory scientist Professor Heather Smythe says efforts are now focused on finding ways to show and measure how honey has been damaged.
6: and Welsh pop rock singer Bonnie Tyler has died aged 75. She was best known for her 80s hits Total Eclipse of the Heart and Holding Out for a Hero. To sport, the West Tigers host the Warriors in the NRL tonight, with Benji Marshall's side needing a win to get back on track to secure a finals berth. The Tigers are just 4 points outside the eight with 9 games to play. The Warriors sit in second place on the ladder. And France is through to the FIFA World Cup semi-finals. The side will play the winner of the quarter-final between Spain and Belgium after securing a 2-0 win over Morocco today in Boston.
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2: 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Hi, I'm Paul DeMonk. In the next hour, you'll hear about 40 years of Ballarat Community Radio, where we've gone, where we are, and maybe the future. We'll hear the voices from programmers, presenters, as well as a whole lot of other people that have been a part of the station for many years. Also, some of the past recordings, as well as IDs, promos, and ads. Over a number of episodes, you'll hear about the highs and lows, the test transmissions, the full license, as well as all of the great years of entertainment. So over the next hour, you'll hear about Voice FM and the early days of 3BB FM. And to celebrate 40 years of this great station, which celebrates its birthday on the 1st of May, 2026.
6: Happy birthday to you. 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
2: It's the program where looking back, where we started, what we're doing, and some of the great moments. We'll be talking one-to-one with Gary West, John Gilbert, Erin McCuskey, Dave Williams, Rod Bateman, Lyndon, Chris and Phil Weir, and many more.
7: When Claire and Matt, there was a big gap, I guess?
8: Yeah, I actually got out of it for a while too. I stopped doing it for personal reasons.
7: Were you asked to leave the station?
8: Yeah, that was it. Mm-hmm. No, to be honest, it was the politics of the station just drove me crazy and I got out of it.
7: But there was a big upheaval at that stage, moving from Camp Street to Dawson Street.
8: Yeah, there was, yeah. I left while I was still in Camp Street in its last few weeks or whatever. And there was a lot of turmoil going on the station, and being a volunteer, not getting paid for it. And because I was around the station a fair bit, I got caught up in a bit of it and I just didn't want to be.
7: Yeah, sure.
8: So I left.
7: Was it mostly because they thought your looks weren't as good as they could be for a radio presenter?
8: No, I think it was because I was too good looking for a radio presenter. They were all jealous.
7: Right, okay.
8: Yeah, I hear you kicked up the biggest fuss. Well, they said the ugliest person there was really upset, so I just gathered it was you.
7: No, it wasn't me, actually. No. You might find that it was someone else on a program on Coast FM.
8: Oh,
7: yes.
8: Yeah.
7: You might not know him, but his name is Rod Bateman.
8: Right, I've heard of him. He's really good.
7: Good, but excessively ugly.
8: Yeah. Great head for radio, as they say.
7: Exactly right. Well, you know, a head only a mother could love.
8: That's it. And only a mother did love.
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11: It was innovative radio and something that Barrett hadn't heard before.
7: Yeah, but at the same time, I suppose that's what community radio is all about, giving
11: new
7: opportunities to different people.
11: Yeah, for sure. Particularly also with the range of alternative music. We've got Triple J, of course, but that's okay for some of the bands that do have some recognition, but some of the younger ones who are really finding it hard to get any airplay, they have the opportunity through community radio. And there's so many young guys out there too who are really keen to present that music on air. Dean Martin there, and that's Amore. Amore, of course, meaning love. And one thing I love about Ballarat is our wildlife park. Virtually just on the edge of town, if you're going from the Central Business District, it's only about a 3 or 4 minute drive. And if you're having a hectic day at work and you've been a little bit stressed out, pop out to the Cafe Brolga for lunch and just relax for half an hour or an hour. Go back to work feeling totally relaxed. And when we speak about the wildlife park, one of Ballarat's true gentlemen, Greg Parker, proprietor of the park, has been a regular guest of mine over the past few years in the morning show. And before I finish up next Friday, I thought I'd love to have a chat to Greg before we do. And he's joining us this morning as our first guest on the morning show for this Friday. Greg Parker, good morning to you.
12: Good morning, John. How are you?
11: Very well, thank you. Nice to have you with us.
0: Thank you.
11: It is a relaxing place out there, isn't it?
0: It's very relaxing, and except sometimes we have a bit of stressful moments. Like last week, we had a couple of female alligators started fighting, and my two sons had to jump on their backs and sort out the problem. But
11: toss a coin, who's going to break it up?
0: Yeah.

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7: Like I said, I was a bit of a greenie. Still am. And especially anti-nuclear issues. Not as outspoken as I used to be. I can't be outspoken on air anyway. I don't have an opinion on air. But it was just something that I got involved in.
8: Now, see, language programs have been your, sort of your mainstay in the, the 20 years with your involvement with your station. So what do you remember in that very early time?
7: Bad programming. Reason I'm saying bad programming is because... The Dutch used to be on. I remember at one stage we're in the old building where we were in an old, basically a jail cell. It was part of the old courts or something. Mm. And I remember my program used to follow Bodan, who plays metal. And I love metal to death, but putting metal with a Dutch program was just such a bad clash. And later on we moved to the Sunday night and we had German in front for a little while and then us and then

0: it in terms of fidelity. You know, it does stand up in the marketplace. There's, you know, no doubt about that. But yeah, I haven't had too many established recording people come in to do work.
1: 99. So the format was right, the music was right, and we just happened to click on something that worked, I think.
2: And there's a lot less, well, I'm presuming those days, flickability where people just switch all over the place.
1: Yeah, in those days they did stay with you because you'd become a part of the family. You really would. I mean, you'd talk about, as they still do in some parts of the state, you know, there's long-term people. Harold Pratt, I think, is probably in his 70s, and he still works, I believe, in the breakfast program at 3SH at Swan Hill. Now, that man has been there for probably 45 years. And it's funny, you talk over the years to all these announcers who become radio announcers, stars. Some of them go on to do big things, and they all say, oh, he's awful. He's old-fashioned. He's always talking about the sheep out the road and who's up who and all this, but everyone listens to him and he's a part of their family. And that's the thing that radio does. Television can't do that, whether it's live or it's recorded, but radio can. Even recorded radio can be a part of your family, and that's the thing that will always have it up amongst the best as far as entertainment is concerned, I think. But there's a lot of them still around that might be considered to be out of the arc in the way of what's going today and what's cool, but I tell you what, they've got bigger audiences.
3: So when Gary turned up, were you there before he turned up?
4: No, I got there just after he did turn up. I decided...
3: Or did you hear Gary had turned up and you go, oh, I'm going to get back in that?
4: No, I sort of... I wanted to get back into it. I heard Gary was there and I contacted him, and Gary was the best thing for my career. As you know, I'm Coast FM now, so I finally have a career in commercial radio.
3: Yep.
4: Gary was the best thing for it ever, just about. He said, if you want to work in, and he knew I did, I had a desire to work in commercial radio, and he said to me, if you want to do it, you've got to do it properly. You've got to do a show 5 days a week, you know, a 2 or 3 hour show 5 days a week all the time. He said, you're just going to get the experience and get better and better and better and better.
3: And that's when you started doing Midnight to Dawn?
4: No, I started... on Drive originally, I was doing...
3: Did you say 5 days a week you were doing that?
4: Yeah, Monday to Friday.
3: Wow.
4: I was doing the Drive shift. I did this for about 18 months. I started off on Drive.
3: That's a big commitment.
4: It was, which was... I think I was doing 3 to 6. Yeah, Drive was 3 to 6. And I suppose halfway through that 18 months, I ended up going to lunch and I was doing 12 to 3.
5: Neil's time in for breakfast.
6: Attention all staff. I will shortly be taking a well-deserved break. For the next 3 minutes, I will be in my office at my desk. However, if you have any really pressing problems while I'm on my break, please don't hesitate to solve them.
7: 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We're different.
3: So it happened to start at Shepparton, is that correct?
8: Started in Shep, yep. So it was, the way it started off was the promotions manager there. Just for some reason, just wrote my name on the roster for some reason, saying Dangerous Dave, and then the other DJ sort of picked it up, and it sort of was, it was none of my doing from the start that I just took it. And you know what? Silly names like that and things like that is all a bit of fun, and I really don't take it too seriously. And the fact that people have quite a big recall on that name, you know, you could go out in the street and say, yeah, I'm Dave Williams, the guy here. And you go, hey, I'm Dangerous Dave. They go, oh, yeah, the guy from Today FM or the guy from The Fox. I know who you're talking about. So, you know, often things like that can have good recall for your radio career.
3: So what's your ultimate, as far as language programs, which way do you think they should flow in, what time, day?
9: I don't know. See, it's a toughie because you're talking volunteers. Some people work, some don't work. For a while, I know Voice FM did sports. And I know there's other stations that have a lot of ethnic at the weekend, but if you do sports, then you have to shift a whole lot. So it's difficult. The only thing I do say quite often is before 10 o'clock at night, because a lot of the ethnics are quite often older listeners.
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0: And it really, I mean, the old saying, practice makes perfect.
1: Yeah.
0: It's true in that case, especially when it comes to radio, stuff like that, just your delivery, because you're doing it all the time. And confidence as well. I think in radio, confidence is a big thing.
1: So was that mainly talk or music-based?
0: Music. Yeah, mainly music. But, I mean, you know, you had CSAs, community service announcements to do, and, you know, backtracking songs, back announcing, stuff like that, and what's coming up, the weather, all that sort of thing. We ran it like it was a commercial radio station. I was playing commercial music. And while Gary was there, which I honestly say I reckon was the best the station was ever going financially.
1: In what sponsors, way did Gary make you feel that things were going so well?
0: I just could see we had a lot more sponsors sponsoring, you know, the shows. We were playing a lot more ads, so to speak. Not that we're allowed to call them ads on community radio.
1: Maybe sponsorships.
0: But we had a lot more sponsors. A lot more people were advertising with us, spending their money with us, because from Brekkie, which started, I think John Gilbert was doing it, starting at 7 a.m. or something like that, through to the end of the drive shift at 6, it was commercial-based music. And the same presenters, basically, every day. Like John Gilbert was doing breakfast, I think then Gary was on after John. And then when I was doing drive, there was Merv on from the lunchtime onwards, and then I was doing drive. And then when I was doing Merv's spot, I forget who's after me, but we had the same Monday to Friday presenters, which is what Gary wanted, and that's why he wanted me, of course, to do Monday to Friday and also to give me the experience. So it helped me. It also helped them because I had the one presenter all week. And, yeah, we just had a lot. It was just commercial-based. People weren't tuning in and hearing, you know, some commercial stuff they know or whatever, and then, you know, they tune in 2 hours later and they're hearing opera or something like you can now. And I'm all for community radio. It's got me where I wanted to go. But Gary had then after 6 p.m. onwards, that's when you had all those different programs.
1: It's a great learning ground, isn't it?
0: It is. Fantastic learning ground.
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3: Today we're talking to Dave Williams about 3BBB. So what was it like in those early days at 3BBB?
4: Oh, look, it was good fun. It really was. We had an absolute ball. You know, I used to have a bunch of mates that we used to do radio shows with, and a lot of those guys have moved on to, you know, bigger and better things as well. But we'd, you know, it was so, back in its infancy, it was so raw that... not that you could do anything you wanted to, but there wasn't as many rules that you have in, you know, in commercial radio that we have now, that, you know, you say this and you play this and you do that. Back in those days, you'd bring in your own records, and I used to be... I remember I was quite a fan of Billy Joel, and at that stage, the program, or, you know, the manager there, Dave Dahlenberg, he was on the alternative side, which is great, which is what, you know, public radio should have been offering, and for some reason, I just loved Billy Joel, so, you know, here I'd come in with these classic hits records and music... He'd shake his head going, what are you playing that for? But that's what I always liked enjoying doing, just playing your own things and having a lot of fun. And also back in the early days, I was really involved with panelling the football broadcast that Neil Steinman was involved with. So just sit back at the studio, and I'd be writing down scores from all the different grounds that people would ring through, and keeping the broadcast on the air at the same time. And it was lots of fun. That was a really good chance to experience, you know, live radio and crossing between football matches. And I remember the setup with putting the phone calls to air. It used to be a hands-free phone, and you just grab the other guest microphone and you'd stick it on top of the hands-free phone, and that would be your way to talk to a listener. It was very raw, but you know what, it worked. And people out there listening would have no idea how different it would, you know, how different it was. And I always often assimilate the workings of a radio station to a swan, something you'd find on Lake Wendouree. They just, you know, they sit on top of the water, they glide along, but underneath, behind the scenes, they're paddling like crazy, and that's the way it was. And it was lots of fun.
5: Sure, we've done it before, but never like this. A fresh twist on an old favourite.
1: So what type of other programs aren't we catering for at the moment that could be?
6: In Ballarat, we need more volunteers, that's one. A lot of our programs, we only have one or two volunteers, and to me that's not enough. I would rather have a group so you can alternate, set up a roster. So that's one issue. And then looking at Ballarat itself, there's more and more people coming in. So you'd have to look at the demographics.
1: I mean, it was really refreshing to hear an Indian program and some fantastic Indian music.
6: Yeah, it's good stuff.
1: And the Japanese program too.
6: Yes.
1: Yeah. So they're new for this station, full stop, aren't
6: Fairly
1: they?
6: Fairly recent. I think the Japanese has been around for a couple of years, and the Indian has been around for maybe two, one, something like that. But yeah, the Indian community in Ballarat's the fastest growing one.
1: Mm.
6: Yeah.
1: And it's so refreshing to hear something totally different that you can't hear anywhere else.
6: But yet, you know, if you say Indian music, I was listening to Black Eyed Peas the other day. There's a song called Don't Funk With My Heart. They actually stole that from an Indian CD.
1: I would be surprised. Well,
6: I heard the
1: sample
6: original the other day. Yeah, I heard the original the other day and I went, oh, yeah. Yeah, you can hear it. It's a straight across. It's just they've put English to it and that's it.
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7: You know why you're stuck in traffic? Because you're driving like a girl.
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3: Is it true that someone was sacked for saying something defamatory about the Queen on 3BA?
8: Not really, no. One announcer was reprimanded for having a go at the Ballarat Courier. In the 16 years that I was there, no one was sacked for having a go at the Queen.
1: Now, was it the opportunity to see a bit of fame and possible exposure for a subject you really felt about?
9: Yeah, it was probably more about the ability to broadcast issues that I felt weren't being covered in mass media.
1: Mm.
9: And studying those issues at uni gave me the opportunity to see how closed shop they were, and that a public broadcasting station could be anything and everything to anybody who wanted to be part of it. And it was all about community involvement and community development as well. You know, we were a bit of a group down there, and you know, it gave you the opportunity to create. You know, we'd go down there and do the sponsorship announcements, you know, and put them together in an unusual way, and so that was all really good fun, and learning the technical side, you know, being able to run a panel for a woman, you know, particularly was gave me power. And I like power.
7: Spontaneous human combustion.
10: Now, what's the outcome of the, you know, the soundtrack? What are you going to do when you get the finished product?
11: Oh, no, what are we going to do with it, James? Just going to present it to pubs and things like that for...
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11: Yeah.
10: Have you thought of 3BA?
11: Have you thought of 3BA?
10: Would they apply?
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6: FM. I just want to make sure that we stay in touch with the community, to have a link with the homeland and their language and culture.
1: Do you see that there's a difficulty of continuing to cover language programs on this station?
6: No. What you've got with community radio, which is what I don't have with SBS, is it's local. I don't have that. Yeah, and that's important.
1: So you have to make a generic statement because you know it's being broadcast in quite a big area?
6: For us, as in
1: SBS, yeah.
6: We just cover all sorts of things, whether it's national or overseas. It's much easier for us, but at the same time, I can't focus on one city, for instance. And here it's different. Yeah, it's much more in touch with the locals.
7: Former program director of 3BA, Phil Weir.
14: Good credibility and, you know, the people who matter aren't going to like it. My personal philosophy is just got to be good enough. It doesn't matter who it is. It doesn't matter whose name is on the label, as long as it's a good track. B-52 is a great example. I think anybody with that mentality would have looked at the new B-52's album and said, oh, remember Rock Lobster, what a turkey. But... it's turned out to be the biggest selling album in Australia, I think, very close. And deservedly so. It's good stuff. Now, it's good dance music. There's a lot of rubbish dance music around. A lot of rubbish. Now, to give you an example, we used to get, on an average, between 60 and 70 new singles released every week from the seven major record companies. About 10 each every week they'd release. So I would have to sit down every Wednesday morning and listen to 70 records. Out of those 70, probably six, maybe eight at the most would go in, would be playing. So there's a lot of rubbish.
3: So what were some of the catastrophes you remember?
4: That was a few of those. I remember one time I was doing the breakfast shift, and there used to be this control room behind the manager's office that you would switch back from. We'd have a we'd relay. I think it was either 3RRR or PBS, and he'd relayed that radio station overnight into 3DDD, and there was a button you had to switch, which would switch back to our local studio. That you'd have to switch at 6 a.m. and that's when what time the breakfast show started. And I think I'd lost the key to the manager's office to go in and switch it over. So, you know, 6:15, and, you know, these Melbourne stations are still beaming into Ballarat, and I'm starting to really freak out at this stage. And then I had to ring the manager, and he said, well, I don't have a key. You've got the only key. So he, I think he brought in an axe or a hammer, and we had to smash down his door to get into the control room to flick the station back to Ballarat. So I remember there was a big broken, smashed-in door. That was me because of the lost key. But, yeah, there wasn't too many catastrophes. I mean, you know, there was the odd occasion where, the record had run out, or you'd be, at the toilet or making a coffee and it'd skip or jump and you'd have to make a mad dash back in to fix it up.
3: Did you have a classic comeback line after dead air?
4: No, I don't think I did. I think I would have...
3: was brought to you by Humphrey B. Bear?
4: No, I don't think I did. Funny thing was, though, when I was in Lismore, this is a really eerie one time when we were playing records there as well, 45s, and the song I was playing was the Tremolo's Silence is Golden, and I spilled a cup of coffee all over the turntable and took us off the air, and I thought that was kind of apt, Silence is Golden. Yeah,
3: hence the reason you'd never played it again, I guess?
4: No, I don't think I did. I think we threw that record out, and never to be played, never to be spoken about again.
3: Yeah, the coffee spill probably didn't help either.
4: Yeah, no, and I think another thing I did once too, which I don't think I've told too many people at work, is I spilled a can of coffee in the panel. This was in Lismore, this was at 2LM. And it was very sticky. It didn't cause us to go off the air or cause any sparks, but very sticky. Coke is not good.
3: And that's how you got Dangerous Dave?
4: Maybe that's how it started. Maybe, yeah, back in the early days, I should have been called Dangerous Dave in Lismore, yeah.
3: The first man to electrocute himself in the studio.
4: Perhaps, yeah, that's right. Well, yeah, exactly.
2: Neil Simon for breakfast.
15: The Lost Works of William Shakespeare.
16: Hamlet picks his nose that goes to Cotties to make green cordial that Yorick likes best. Thank you, thanks.
8: There was one announcer who, at 10:30 at night, you'd have to read the news, and it was the Courier News, the 3BA Courier News. But 3BA got their news from the Ballarat Courier, because the Ballarat Courier owned, at that stage, 3BA. And what would happen is it would all come through on the old telex machines, or fax machines, as we know them today, I suppose. And the Courier would send all this stuff down. Well, they write for us to read ourselves. They don't write for somebody to read it to us. And if you listen to the Talking Courier on Voice FM, it's the same thing. Mm. Although they do a wonderful job with that, except for perhaps Merv Romeo and Alex Ball and a few others that still maybe do that occasionally, the people who do it tend to still read it as if they're reading it out of the paper. It's different to when you're telling an audience on radio. And so we used to have to change the news to make it sort of sound like it was our news.
3: Another perspective, yeah.
8: And it used to be shocking. I mean, they would send us down rubbish and news stories that were out of the date, and it was just awful. It was terrible, but the Courier used to just... They didn't want 3BA to have anything that they didn't want to use the next day, and I don't blame them. It's opposition. So we'd have to alter
3: opposition
8: it.
3: Opposition that was owned by the same management.
8: Yeah, well, the Courier owned Ballarat News, and yet and the Advocate in Dalesford, and yet half of the Friday Courier every week, you look at it, is full of Dalesford information. And yet they own the only newspaper in Dalesford, The Advocate. Mm. It's crazy, but it's advertising. And they can get advertising in the news, they can get advertising in the Courier, they can get it any way they want, so everything mishmashes together. And it was the same with radio. No, they considered 3BA quite a big threat, because the advertising we would get, they wouldn't get. And we would say, well, radio works, newspapers don't. And they still do that today. Television always did it, you know. The visual thing is the best. People see it. They love that. Why would you want to listen to something on a radio station where you're driving or you're doing something and it's going in one ear and out the other and you're not really comprehending everything? Why would you rather read a newspaper where the day after it's fish and chip paper, or it's in the old days toilet paper, Whereas you can watch television, you can record it, you can actually visually see it. It's going in two ways. It's going in through your ears and your eyes for most people. And the visual medium is supposedly God's gift to advertising, but that's not true, but that's what they've always promoted.
17: And as we're doing in our last week or so on air, we're chatting to quite a few well-known people around town, and one guy definitely well-known around town, perhaps not so much to talk to, but we certainly see his caricatures in the paper quite a bit, and that's cartoonist, caricaturist David Gibb. Good morning to you, David.
18: Good morning.
17: Nice to have you with us.
18: Thanks very much.
17: Now, I've been admiring your little cartoons and drawings for quite some time, so it'll be great to have you in for a chat one day and just find out where this all comes from.
18: Oh, I started my cartooning career as the little kid sitting down the back of the classroom drawing the teachers on the side of the page.
17: Oh, okay.
18: It was back in the
17: popular with other kids, but not with the teacher.
18: Yes. Back in the days when they used to throw a blackboard duster at you if you did something wrong, and I used to have one ricochet off the top of my head at least three times a day.
17: Oh, okay.
18: Yeah.
6: Yeah, but we were sort of fairly quiet. I remember the Filipinos that used to follow us with Virgie at the time, and I can't remember the other names. And I used to admire them because they had such a large group and they're always happy and busy. And we in the end, I had somebody to help me out, and she unfortunately passed away. So it was only two of us, or we'd alternate, so it was one of us or two of us. And they had a whole group. Mm. It used to be great.
19: I think this is the home show.
20: Well, this is where it was last year. Two concession tanks, please. Oh, geez, they punch your tickets in a funny way, eh?
21: Warning, do not operate heavy machinery.
22: Hello?
3: 99.9 Voice FM. And so the studio was pretty barbaric, and even in a court, well, sort of jail area,
4: yeah,
3: wasn't it?
4: It was the old courthouse. So the original, it's still there, because I was in Ballarat a few weeks ago, and I cruised up past Dana Street, and it's still there, part of the SMB building. And this is, there's actually still a sign that points to 3BBB. Just near that roundabout, and I can't remember the streets. But
3: and I looked at that the other day as well, thinking, oh, 3BBB sign's still there.
4: That's where it was. It's pointing straight towards that little courthouse building. And it was a great little, a bit eerie, but a great little building. And we were there for a little while until we moved into the SMB building, and up that flight of stairs that just about kill you all the way up to the top. And that's a bad thing, too, if you're running late for your radio show and you have to run up a flight of stairs and
3: and do a shin on one of those steps.
4: Yeah, miss a step or jump on the air and you're out of breath, you know. things like that would happen quite often. But, yeah, and the good thing about working at 3BBB, and I think the good thing about public radio, too, still today, was just the diversity of people. You know, there were so many different styles of people that would make that radio station up. It was fascinating. It really was.
3: So,
4: we used to come on after the Baha'i program.
3: Oh dear, yeah, okay.
4: And things like that. And it was like, you know, and then we went straight into this, you know, this is a football program. So it was just these two different clashes, you know, this light and easy show into talking about footy and getting hit and knocked and all that sort of business. So, you know, it was a true reflection of the community.
22: Must you do that now?
3: It's truth, sorry.
22: Hello.
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8: They're very much competitive things, the three media. Oh, without a doubt. So even though the Courier owns 3BA, I mean, 3BA had to have certain amounts of money coming in all the time, otherwise the Courier would be very dirty on it, or everyone, including the owners, of the managing director, Peter Caligari, and me and everyone else who was working there. So, and we'd be sacked. So, you know, no, it was right on, it really was. So this particular announcer, one night, used to record it. He used to play, he used to go in and record three records at about 10 o'clock. And then he would play on an old reel-to-reel tape recorder, as they were in those days, after the 10 o'clock news, which would come from Melbourne, the three songs in a row. So he wouldn't be there for 15 minutes. And he would go back into another studio at the back of the station and pre-record the Courier news to go to air at 10:30. So therefore, he could get it right because he could stop and start and edit it quickly, and he got very good at that, and get it so that it sounded all right on air, so that he didn't sound like he was an idiot, and the news sounded sensible. It was sad because it was awful some nights. It really was bad. And because I know I did it when I first got there because I did nighttime for a long time, for 6 months, and before I went straight into the mornings and things. And I know I had to read it too. And anyway, he made the unfortunate mistake one night of doing it in a hurry, making a mistake, and using the four-letter word starting with F three times and calling the courier a bunch of somethings as well. And he played the wrong tape and the whole lot went to air. And he's now, I think he's still around, a lovely man, Jim Murphy, who was the doyen of sports writers at the Ballarat Courier forever. And a lovely man. Jim Murphy used to always listen to the 3BA local news at 10:30 because he'd hear sporting stuff that was in there too. And Jim heard it. And, of course, Jim, being a true Ballarat Courier man, reported it. And they wanted to hear a tape of it. And, of course, the gentleman concerned got into very big trouble over that.
1: Was he asleep at the wheel not to hear it go to air?
8: Well, I think he might have gone to the toilet while it was on because it was recorded. He never did say why he didn't stop it going to air. You could still ask him because he's still there.
1: What are some of the other programs you remember listening to on the station at that time?
6: I remember the Gay Show, and I'm just trying to remember what that was called.
1: Gay Abandoned, maybe?
6: No, there was one before that. Shane Anscombe and Michael Gwyther put together a short sponsorship announcement for it. And that's probably the thing I remember most about it. But it was Lionel and someone else did, yeah, the Gay Show. You know, everything had a nickname as well, so I probably remember them as their nicknames. I remember the Greg Show, George from the Greg Show.
1: How could you not?
6: How could you not? Yeah, Women's Waves, obviously. There was, Lou Kelly was on air for ages. He would just bring in like two huge boxes of records from his enormous collection and would just sit in the studio, you know, for 3 hours playing discs.
17: Right.
18: But it was.
17: That's why he got a pretty thick skull today.
18: Yeah.
17: All those dusters.
18: I went bald too, actually. But it's, I mean, it was always just a hobby for us so long.
17: Right.
18: Up until 10 years ago. In fact, it was just a hobby.
17: Okay. So what made you take it from the stage of being a hobby to making it work for you?
18: Somebody said the magic word redundancy package.
17: Oh, okay.
18: And I said, oh, I think I'll have one of those.
17: Thank you.
18: And after paying off some debts and taking a holiday and sitting back and saying, well, what am I going to do with the rest of my life? It was suggested I turn my hobby into a business.
1: Because Ballarat's known as being a very sort of
6: Anglo-Saxon area. No, it's not. That's the funny thing. Once you start looking around and become aware of the Ballarat Multicultural Council, for instance, which has now got its own building in Dawson Street near the roundabout, there's so many ethnics in Ballarat. People just aren't aware. And it's to me, it's just great because, I don't know, they all bring something to Ballarat in their own way, whether it be culture or food or... like you said, the Indian music, it's all different. And it all, I just think it's a great mix. I suppose I've worked for SBS for a long time. I'm just used to different languages and dialects and accents.
1: So in comparison to being a paid position, do you find that there's quite a lot of differences between voluntary radio?
6: I suppose there is. Sometimes people sort of think, oh, well, I can't be bothered today, I'll leave it, and then you've got a gap. Whereas when you get paid, you simply have to be there. You have to be accountable. So that's a problem. Yeah.
0: Otherwise, we wouldn't enjoy doing it. Cause we like doing it. Cause it's sort of a bit different. It's not boring or anything for us to do.
5: The two tracks you've recorded so far, they're about 5 minutes long. So you haven't actually anticipated commercials, sort of.
0: Oh no. Yeah, we just got carried away when we're doing them. I think. But if like. We're going to release them, we'd have to sort of revamp them.

0: Today we're talking to Rod Bateman from Coast FM. Rod, in those 10, say, years that you were at 3BB, what would be the standout moment you remember?
1: One that I'd rather not mention, and I was just embarrassment in the top 30 show. And another time when I actually didn't get to do it, but I was down the street when Steve Brax was up against Jeff Kennett in the election, and everybody thought that Steve Brax would lose, even I did. And I've always been a Liberal voter too, so I didn't vote for him. But I was down at Central Square and, you know, to see the media down there, and I thought, ah, that's Braxy. And I've got to, you know, walked up and shook his hand, and I said, oh, I'm from, you know, Voice FM or 3BB, which it was then. And apparently, yeah, it was 3BB, and he used to be there. It was when we were in Camp Street. And I said, you know, any chance that we could get you on for an interview? And he passed me on to his media person, and next to him, he goes, can we fit this guy in? I've gone, well, I couldn't do it. I said, I'm not even on air today. But I rang the station on my mobile and organised an interview. And, yep, he came in and just slotted in. It wasn't part of his agenda for the day. And I can imagine how busy he was being on the campaign trail. But, yeah, he slotted in and went to 3BB. I had to tell him where it was now. And, yep, went in there and he did the interview. I got the phone call from 3BB later on. Oh, thanks very much for setting that up, Rod, you know. So that was a bit of a highlight for the station.
0: Must have been a bit of a buzz for you too to know that, you know, the man that's going to run the state you've been interviewing.
1: It was, yeah. And for me to actually arrange it, Ospie and I couldn't get to interview him. I mean, I could have gone in there and done it and pre-recorded it, but I just didn't have time. I had to pick the kids up from school and stuff like that. You know.
0: Bummer.
1: Yeah, it was a bit of a bummer. I would have loved to have done it, you know. It's always good, on the resume for radio, but... you know, that was a highlight.
0: And recently, speaking to Braxy, he used to be a board member on the station.
1: Yeah.
0: And in breakfast radio, he used to do the breakfast show.
1: Yeah, I knew he had been with 3BB. I didn't know in what capacity, but I knew he had an association with it in the past. So that's why I mentioned it. I thought, oh, he's been on it before. He might, you know, do an interview. That's why I just went up and asked him. It was just a fluke that I was down at Central Square, saw him there and went and asked him. I bumped into Bob Hawke down at Central Square one day too.
0: Yeah.
1: Yeah, he asked me if I bet on the horses.
0: Okay.
1: Yeah, there you go.
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0: Your experiences at 3BA, I mean, you had a great run with Craig Moore. And what other presenters do you remember working with?
3: Well, overall, you mean associated with? Mm. Well, Phil Weir, who is nowadays running the,
0: Cross.
3: Yeah, no, he was. It's the Red Nose now, which is SIDS, the Sudden Infant Death Syndrome organisation. He's the marketing manager for that. He remarried. He's living in Melbourne, out in Malvern, I believe. I only spoke to him recently. He came to me from Swan Hill. He was marvellous. Mel Lewis, another announcer who took over when I left, in charge. He is now, I believe, on the Gold Coast at CFM up there. Tony McManus is, of course, in Perth. Shane Holst, who was with us for a long time, is now running his own business and marketing in Melbourne. And there was Randall Smith, who is still in Ballarat and does a lot of voiceover work for telly. And I think he's involved with Vic Rhodes nowadays. Randall was there. Brett McDonald, of course. I was very fortunate to grab Brett McDonald from 7HO in Hobart. He'd started over there. He was,
0: and they've gone back there, haven't they?
3: Yeah, they have. Yeah, because his lovely wife was a Tassie girl, and she really missed home. And although they love Ballarat, they miss home. And he did. But he got the job after Mel Lewis left at 3BA as sort of the boss, and did that for a while, and found it difficult. Didn't suit him, and he went to the Courier. And worked for the Courier, and I don't think he really enjoyed that too much. And I presume he applied for a job in Tasmania and got it, as he would, because he's a terrific announcer. And Brett is over there. He was wonderful.
4: Just returning to Ballarat, Superintendent Paul Murnane, good morning to you.
5: Good morning, John.
4: Nice to have you with us.
5: Now, it's the invitation.
4: It's a pleasure. Now, when we say returning to Ballarat, you were here quite some time ago, weren't you, Paul?
5: Well, I'm returning to Ballarat work-wise. My wife and family and I have been living here for 18 years.
4: Oh, okay.
5: Here at the end of 85.
4: Right.
5: And during that time, I've moved away and come back again a couple of times with my work.
4: Right.
5: But, yeah, now I came back just before Christmas this time at this level.
6: The obvious question is what programs were you listening to in that time?
4: I was very much into country music, which I enjoyed, listened to that. Also blues. There was a program on a Sunday afternoon, Ilka Bista, Nothing But the Blues, and I used to listen to that one religiously. Also, Dave Dahlenberg had a show on Tuesday nights at Radio Ranch. And some of the artists he played there I hadn't heard before. And I just found that program, I still regard it as one of the best programs that was broadcast on Triple B as it was in those days.
6: Yeah.
4: People like Mary Chapin Carpenter, who I'd never heard of before. Dave was playing her, and he had access to material that you don't normally find in the record shops.
6: Okay. Well, was it like a special deal because he was friends with Black Swan Records?
4: Possibly, but he had such a knowledge of music too, which came through in his program. He knew so much about different artists, and just a fascinating program to listen to.
6: Mm.
7: Too short. Hello. Too tall.
8: How you doing?
7: Too good looking. But ugly. If you don't fit in, there's now a place for you. The Iceland Institute for Dumb, Ugly, Gigantors and Dwarfs.
8: Where lady? 99.9.
9: Yeah, there's been some programs that have been here for a long time. I also find with SBS it's easier for us to access material, and that's something I've been working on locally for Ballarat, to make sure they've got material they can read on air, or to let people know what's happening in the homeland, or whether it's community-based or overseas. Yeah, I suppose, you know, like I said, I had a look at my resume. It's 20 years this year. I suppose I love multiculturalism. I love the idea of all different people working together, all different people each bringing their own little bits and pieces to add to the other bits and pieces, which I think is great.
0: Those days you had an interview with Domino Theory, was that correct?
1: Domino Theory.
0: Was that your first rock band interview?
1: They were supporting the Models. I was meant to get the Models.
0: Yeah, and the Models said, we're not doing any today.
1: Yeah, we don't do, you know. They got held up and everything. And they just couldn't do me. And I said, apparently they were late or something. They said, look, we can't fit you in, the Models running late. Here's a support band. Do you want to record them? And so I interviewed them backstage at the Civic Hall before the Models concert.
0: To this day, who are they again?
1: Domino Theory.
0: Yeah. Like, have you ever heard of them?
1: Never heard of them again. They did support another band once that I saw. It might have been Young Kenny X-Men or something. I forget now. It's pretty cool.
0: Maybe that's why they use them as a support band.
1: Yeah. No, they never went anywhere. I had forgotten their name until you mentioned it. So you've got an awesome memory for those sort of things. But I remember actually... everyone's lined up outside the Civic Hall, and I had the tape recorder and microphone from
0: it was
1: Matt
0: a big
1: Clear.
0: Clunky TAC,
1: the big clunky TAC thing, and I got let in the side door, and I'm waving bye-bye to my mates, and they're like, oh, you mongrel, the head shaking side to side, yeah, I'm good, yeah, went in there and interviewed the support band, so but it was good, and it was a good experience.
0: And that got airplay too, didn't it?
1: It did get airplay on student radio.
0: That's right.
1: it was heard right throughout the whole entire Mount Clear school.
0: On the speaker systems.
1: On the speaker system.
0: Yeah, don't think it was broadcast.
1: It wasn't really transmitted, was it?
0: Yes.
10: Yeah. Neil Steinman for Breakfast right here on Voice FM. And every time he says a bad joke, you'll hear this sound.
11: Relaxing, isn't it?
12: Neil Steinman is still on air at, well, actually, after what I think 14 or 15 or even 20 years. He actually does mornings now, between 7 and 9 a.m. So
13: he was the mayor of Ballarat, you know.
12: I know. And my classic catch cry was the mayor with flair that never got there.
13: That's a great line.
12: And still doing breakfast, the thing that gets me is he's always so damn happy.
13: Yeah, he does. I don't know what he's on. But you're right, he was, and he used to ring me, you know, for different things, you know, at the radio station, and it's the same, it's like, whoa, Neil, what? Calm down. He was always very enthusiastic. You couldn't find a more enthusiastic man about his job, and that's great to have people with passion like that, you know, and working and being volunteers, they're the sort of people you need that just really love it. They do it for the love of it. And, you know, and those people are really hard to find in radio a lot these days. A lot of people become cynical and in it for themselves and just become big egomaniacs. But I think he really does have a genuine love for doing what he's doing, and football and sport. God, he's been doing that forever.
12: And loves it too.
13: Yeah.
12: The thing I was going to ask you, Dave, is about some of the programs that you maybe weren't so interested in, and don't mention the names, but type of programs maybe.
13: Oh, there was that... Yeah, I won't mention. I can't remember the name of the guy who did it, but there was the orchestra music one that I was never really. I mean, I was an 18-year-old kid, and I guess orchestra, old-time band music wasn't quite my thing. But again, going back to that, that's what made that station unique. I remember I worked with Chris Eddy for quite a while, and you might remember Chris.
10: Magic City Music or something.
13: Well, and Chris did his country music show.
10: Yep.
13: That was a great show to listen to, and Chris was a real professional too, coming from television, and I learned a lot off Chris, and then I ended up working with him in Shepparton again a few years later, which is kind of bizarre, you know, work with a guy who worked in community radio.
12: Was he a weatherman at Wind TV?
13: He was a weatherman, yeah. He's now working for the Shepparton City Council, so he's spread his wings a bit more, but he was... yeah, he was at Wynn, or it was GMV6 in Shepparton for many years, and then came across to Ballarat and yeah, did the weather for a little while. So he did a country music show. That was always a lot of fun. I'm trying to think of the stuff I didn't really like. Yeah, most of it I was quite open to. There wasn't really too many shows that that I...
12: So the clash between Dave Dellenberg's choice of music and yours?
13: We always had the records in the studio, and it was the suggested playlist by Dave, and it would be, you know, looking back now, it was actually really good music. Back when I was a kid, though, it was a bit too weird for me, you know, but
12: what yeah, type
13: I used
12: of
13: to
12: music,
13: bring the Billy Joel records, and he'd have the Black Eyed Susans or something like that, and I'm going, oh, I don't know, I might play this one instead, I don't know that one.
12: Okay, and some of the other names of those records?
13: Oh, what else did we have? You know, and I'm thinking about it now, like some of these bands are really, really good. Like I remember he was really big into the Black Sorrows back when they came out, and Vicar and Linda Bull, and I'm just trying to remember some of the bands. Some of those really classic, like the Triffids, I remember they were really big in playing the Triffids. Just a lot of that semi-alternative rock that that would never have got a run on you know, mainstream radio was you know, that was the stuff that we were playing. And yeah, and you know, back in those days, all 45s, there was no CDs. CDs just got introduced just as I was leaving the radio station. Up until then, it was mainly just the vinyl. And the classic thing also, you know, you talk about stuff-ups, so you'd always have the record player on 33 for a 45 and vice versa, and, you know, the song starts playing and you'd quickly whip it onto the right speed and things like that. So, yeah, you made plenty of mistakes, but that's the good thing about public radio. And for me, you know, into a commercial career, it's that's where you make all your mistakes. You know, that's where you learn. That's where you learn all the mistakes and know how to do things and trial things and experiment things. You know, you just don't get those other opportunities.
14: Now, if you think petrol is expensive, spare a thought for anyone with an inkjet printer. On a litre-by-litre comparison, these ink guzzlers can be almost 1,000 times the cost of petrol. It's ridiculous.
10: Voice FM. So, like, you like the crossovers?
9: Yeah, I love it. Love it. Yeah, at SBS we all have different, like I said, accents and dialects, and everybody's got their own little quirky little habits or whatever, and yeah.
10: And English being such a powerful language these days, do you find there's so many different people that are in the English spoken words that could have a language program like the Scottish or the Welsh, where they you can't even spell some of those names in Wales.
9: Yeah, we used to have them on SBS, but they've gone really. They've actually made room, because the numbers were quite low. They made room for some of the newer languages that have come in, like what's it called? It's a language I can't even pronounce the name of. Americ or something.
10: Oh, okay. I thought you might have been talking about Gaelic, actually.
9: Yeah, no.
10: The Irish have not got much exposure.
9: We used to have it on SBS, and they've fallen by the wayside because we can only broadcast so many hours a day.
10: Yeah.
1: My most embarrassing moment on radio, the things I forget, was I was doing when I was doing the Hot 30 with Claire as my co-host, and I used to hang crap on a lot of artists. You know, if I didn't like them, I let it be known that I didn't like this. Gary West always went crook at me for that, because you might not like it, but listeners out there like it, and you're losing them straight away, which is a fair point, but I still did it anyway.
0: And do you still do it today?
1: Yeah, I still do it today. Not so much on commercial radio. A little bit, but not so much. But, it was one of the Backstreet Boys brothers. What's his name?
0: Let's just say his name's Brenton for the argument's sake.
1: Brenton, I'll think of it later. I wish I could. Had that song anyway. He released one song and I hated it, and then he released another song I was coming up called Crazy Little Party Girl. And I said, if this song makes it into the top 5, I'll do something, or top 10 or whatever. I said, it's crap. It will not rate, you know, it's just absolute crap song. Sure enough, it made it in there. And I never said what I'd do. And we thought we'd make a competition out of it, Claire and I. So we got people to put in their
0: ideas, I guess.
1: Dares for me to do.
0: Oh, dares.
1: Yeah, it was a dare. I had to do something. And we picked the dare out of the hat. Whoever's dare we drew out received this big CD pack. We put all these CDs together, so they got a prize out of it, and I had to do the dare. And there was there was one dare there. It was like I had to eat a taco, and it was filled with Vegemite and all these other most gross out things. And I'm a real fussy eater. I can't stand stuff like that. So thank God that didn't get pulled out. Another one was walking in drag from one end of the bridge mail to another. And another one was hopping on one leg from Central Square, from the top of Sturt Street there, where Central Square is, Meyer, down to the bridge mail wearing a raincoat and, you know, the yellow hat, waterproof hat, and clapping my hands saying I'm an idiot or something like that. There was some really good dares in there. Anyway, the station manager, Linda at the time, she drew out the dare, and it was – I had to do the following week, I had to do the Hot 20 or Hot 30 dressed as a crazy little party girl. So I had to find a skirt.
0: A little tutu?
1: No, I didn't wear a tutu. It was just a skirt and stuff, and – Claire and Linda did the makeup for me live on air, sort of thing. Okay, we're putting mascara on him now. And it was horrible. It was funny, though, but yeah, no, it was.
0: A couple of photos around, I'm guessing.
1: There were some photos around. A press release was done up by the station and sent everywhere that they could on the fax. It was a press release, you know, our crazy little party girl presented. I've still got it somewhere. I've kept the press release because it was really well written. It was funny. But yeah, no, that was a pretty embarrassing sort of day on the radio.
0: I hope you enjoyed the program. We'll be back next week, the same time, to look back as we talk one-to-one with people from this station, Voice FM.

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0: 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And don't forget that Community Radio Plus app and put that on your phone as well. Tekka's Rock and Blues Show is the program playing the newest rock for you. The newest rock and blues, our acoustic segment every hour, plus some classic rock and got some great live tracks for you as well. A huge shout out to each and every one of you boys and girls out there in rock and blues land. And as I do every week, a big shout out to all our volunteers across the country. From SES services, the emergency services from one state to another, hospital staff from top to bottom, truckers, cabbies and everyone that's working nights. If you're working day shift as well, the police department, AMBOs and anyone I've missed. You're so important. Hopefully some of you may be listening to this little program. Hope so. Yeah, great to have your company. Hope you had a big week and looking forward to a big weekend. Whatever you may be doing, do it safely. And if you're a muso, I hope you get a big gig and have a fantastic weekend of playing great music, especially your rock and blues, huh? Hey, we kicked it off with, before that, you've got to do this bit. And as recommended by the CBAA network, we're required to mention that this little program may have some occasional coarse language. Got some great stuff. Kicked it off with a newie by the boy from St. Louis, Matt the Rattlesnake Leash, off his new album, brand new one. Just called Blues Cuts Like Glass, released on Blue Lotus Records. And She's My Everything. Mate, that is the riff I can listen to for hours. And when I'm not doing this, I just about do with the headphones on as well. Good track, huh? Good thumping 12-bar blues. Okay, coming up, the new one by Sally King and the Repeat Offenders called Unfinished Business. We've been waiting for this for a while, and thanks to Sally, we got it just last week. Thank you, Sal. It's a good album. This lady's been around a long time, and she can sing the blues, I tell you. Got a good band as well. Bit of rock by Shotgun Mistress from Oz. A bit of live, another great live track by, I wish I'd stop tapping my feet, Joe Flip. The boy from Minneapolis recorded live Old Soul. A new one by Danny Bryant from the UK off his new album Nothing Left Behind. It's a track for that. Couple of great acoustic tracks for you. Bit of classic rock back to 2014. A band from New York City, Force Aitken. A bit of instrumental break with some Barrel House Boogie by young Veronica Lewis. I haven't heard what she's turned into a guitar player as well, apparently. I haven't heard anything of her new album. We must check this lady out. Next, another great track by Mr. Black and Blues off that new album. I don't know whether we featured a track or not yet. It's called Heavy Medicine. That's coming up real soon. Our Jeff Healy tribute this week as well. Our archive rock, Diesel 5, way back to 73. Samantha Fish, a bit of Blue Eyes Cry with Ice Hingano way back. I remember when the album first came out, I just couldn't stop playing it. That's 11 years ago, believe it or not. what else we got? The CD Would Be Trio, a new one from Washington. Bit of rock and roll by Blue Suede Daddies. Love that. And you're going to dig this track as well. A new one by a guy called Garrett T. Willey from Canada. Bit of girl rock by the Amorettes from Scotland. Another great live track, hour number two, Slash and Tash Neal off that great new live track, Live at Serpent, where Slash always wanted to do a blues album, and this is the second one. Recorded live, a bit of more rock in hour two, The Warbirds from Oz, and a ton more as well. You know the deal. 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Grab us on Facebook, that'd be brill as well. Tekka's Tracks, or one word, lowercase, T-E-C-K-A-S Tracks, and there we will be. This is an outfit from, where are they from? Germany. This is Lizard off the album Lonely, Lonely of the Brave. I don't know what that means. His name's George Byers, the guitarist and vocalist. They are Lizard, and this is Travelling Band. You're with Tech Live, having your company. Can I, guys?
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Yeah, good track, isn't it, by Australia's own Sally King and the Repeat Offenders. Brand new album available through their Facebook page called Unfinished Business, and that's Crumbs on the Table. Sally King, or Sally Green is her married name, and the Repeat Offenders are a Sydney blues band. Members, Sally does vocals and guitar as well. Roscoe Clark, one of the best swinging drummers in the country, they say. He swings like a garden gate and plays in so many different outfits. Good one.

0: Roscoe, Dave Green on bass, and Gary Lyathan on lead guitar as well, released just a matter of a couple of weeks ago, I guess, independent release. Check them out on Facebook. That is Sally King and Repeat Offenders. Grab yourself a copy. It's a pearler from end to end. Good one, Sal. Hey, this is Tekka's Rock and Blues Show. Bit of rock for you, the boys from Melbourne. This is Shotgun Mistress off the album from 6 years ago. Glenn Fogwill and the guys. Shotgun Mistress, Oz Rock. Grave Mistake.
1: You want a rock? Tekka's got that. You want blues? Tekka's got that too. Turn it up to 11. That's how we roll right here.

0: Yeah, the boy rocks, doesn't he? And mainly plays six-string cigar box guitars or made out of oil cans and different stuff like that. Check the boy on Facebook and you'll see what I mean. Joe Flip, recorded live, Old Soul. The boy comes from Minneapolis, independent release, and that was just Friends. Good stuff. The album's a ripper from end to end. Joe Flip, check him on Facebook. Before that, Shotgun Mistress, the boys from Melbourne. I love that stuff. Off the album, it's 6 years old now. We still together? Time for a new album. And that was a grave mistake. Yeah, I know people who say that about me. Okay, we've got time for one more. Then it is our acoustic by two, my friends. The newie by Danny Bryant. We haven't heard from Danny for a few years. A new album just released called Nothing Left Behind, released on Jazz House Records. He's 45. I remember when we started playing his stuff, I think he was 16, 17. But like all of us, when you get to 40, the rest is gone. This is Danny Bryant and then Acoustic by Two straight after. This is Swagger. You're with Tech.
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71. 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I remember her as frail and sweet. She kept cookies in the jar for all the kids to eat. Grandpa George, she was the apple of his eye, and he cried all night when his Gracie died. And I never saw my grandpa cry a day in his life, but the tears just came when he lost his wife. And I wish I knew him better, but I was just a kid.

tried to make us laugh so we wouldn't be sad. And Grandpa got mad, said that Grandma just died. We felt real bad, but I could see that there was tears in his eyes. And I wish I knew how she felt about me. It's hard to remember how it used to be. But I think she loved me and all the other kids do. Cause she did nice things whenever she could. And I wish I knew about her. But I was just a kid. And I didn't care much about what old people did.

life. Whiskey was his friend, but the cancer took him in the end. Now he's back together with the apple of his eye, that little house way up in the sky. Now,

0: Yeah, it's a great track. Off the album Broken Halo from 2012, that's Too Slim Langford on his own, and that was a track called Gracie. It was released on Underworld Records back then. TooSlim.org is the website. Great player. And, of course, we've been playing Too Slim and the Tail Draggers stuff for many years now. And, of course, unfortunately lost his beautiful wife a couple of years ago. And she used to do nearly all the CD cover paintings. She was a beautiful artist. I'm just looking at the cover of Broken Halo now. Too Slim and just two, Tim Too Slim Langford, it's called. And Broken Halo, great great track. And, of course, that was a thing called Gracie. Before that, a guy from St. Louis, Kevin Bilchik, off his album The Not-So-Early Years, and a track called Hide, independent release. That is Our Acoustic by Two, my friends. I love doing that. Bit of light and shade, if you know what I mean. Hey, Tekka's Rock and Blues Show, time for a bit of classic rock from the boys from New York from 2014 off the album Crashed. This is Forced Aiken with Crashed. You're with Tek.
1: Another all-time rock and roll classic.

Man, that is as tight as, isn't it? I was going to say it's tight as, you know what? That is a good track. That's our classic rock from 2014 from New York. That is Force Aitken off the title Crashed. And that was the title track, released on Tate Records. God, I love that. When it's so tight, it's fantastic. Hope you dug it. Hey, this is Tekka's Rock and Blues Show. It is time for our instrumental break. Put the kettle on. Guess who's got some Anzacs? Thanks to my beautiful sister. Can't wait for that. Put the kettle on, boys and girls. Little Thing for you by, she was 17 back then. She's probably 23 now. Her name, I'm going to chase her up this week, see what she's up to. Veronica Lewis, she's a damn fine keyboard player. Off her debut album from 5 years ago called You Ain't Unlucky, thanks to Betsy Brown from Blind Raccoon Distribution. She's from Boston, Veronica. And a little instrumental for you, so get ready to boogie. This is Ode to Jerry Lee. A bit of the old keyboard stuff. Check this out. Yeah. Go rock and roll is my year.

0: Yeah, be honest, who spilt their coffee trying to pour it? What a cracker. That, my friends, is the Good 12 Bar, what do they call it, 88 Keys Barrel House Boogie, of course, and that was Ode to Jerry Lee. Jerry Lee Lewis, of course, that was the sound he had. Veronica Lewis is the lady. I'm going to try and find out more about her this week, see what she's up to. I've seen some videos where she's become a guitar player. Love the piano. Perfect. Okay, we got the brand new one. Last week we played an old album, a track by Australia's own Mr. Black and Blues, but this is his brand new one, just being released on Breakneck Records. This is Mr. Black and Blues off the album Heavy Medicine, released now. You can get it through his Facebook page. And this is Dead Cat Bounce. You're with Tech.
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0: Yeah, boy, did that plaster you against the wall. Good track, isn't it? That's Mr. Black and Blues off his new Heavy Medicine. Oh, that's my phone ringing. Pardon me. This is a live radio, folks. Be quiet. Thank you. And it's a good track, isn't it? Dead Cat Bounce, Heavy Medicine, and we'll be playing more album tracks in weeks and months to come. You can get the album through Breakneck Records or check it out through Facebook. That is Mr. Black and Blues, Dead Cat Bounce. Okay, it is time for our tribute. Jeff Healy this week, and recorded live at Electric Ladyland in New York City, 1990. This is a lot. I'll just tell you a little bit about the studio. This is a live studio performance at the legendary Electric Ladyland Recording Studio. Originally owned and built by Jimi Hendrix in 1968, Hendrix only had recorded there for 10 weeks before he died. Many bands have recorded there, and this is one of them. Recorded live as Jeff Healy at the Electric Ladyland Studios, live to air in 1990, and DJ MC is Pat St. John, who I've tried to find out if he'll tell me if that's him, but he won't reply to me. Probably doesn't like me. Anyway, we do love Jeff Healy, and this is live. I think I love you too much, all of you.
1: 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You're listening to Tekka's Rock and Blues Show. Don't miss Tekka's tribute to Jeff Healy this time each week, where you can rock out to great music while remembering the master guitarist who left us way too soon. 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
2: Cool. All right. Well, we're going to kick out with a few things for you this evening. We're going to go into a tune off of the Hell to Pay album that was written by Mark Knopfler. It's a thing called I Think I Love You Too Much. Mr. Tom, I'm picking you up.

0: Ah, isn't that fantastic? What a great player he was, and great to hear the man speak as well at the start of that little live concert in the radio station, broadcast through Electric Ladyland Studios in New York City in 1990. Hey, can't believe it. First hour's done and dusted. 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Finishing off this hour is Archive Rock Time. The band from the Netherlands, Diesel 5, off the album On the Rocks from 2000. Now they're in, was released in Washington in, oh no, of course. Joe Walsh had it in 1973. This is our Archive Rock 2000. Finishing off hour one, you're going to love it. This is Rocky Mountain Way with Tech.
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0: 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Hour two is underway, my friends. If you've just come back from last week, it is so good to have your company again. And, of course, if you've come back from the other side, you're more than welcome. What a way to kick it off. One of my favourite songs, everybody as well. As soon as you hear that riff, the drink goes down and you start the, you know what I mean? Well, normally, by the time that happens to me, I fall over. Great track though, isn't it? That's Diesel 5 from the Netherlands off the album On The Rock. Sir, that was Rocky Mountain Way from, Walshy, 1973. Released on Red Bullet Records. Coming up in the first hour for you, some more Oz Classic Rock and Blues by Blue Eyes Cry. A new one from a band from Washington called the CD Woodbury Trio, a bit of rock and roll by Blue Suede Daddies. A newie by a guy from Canada, probably lives next door to the other guy, Garrett T. Willie, Girl Rock, The Amorettes, bit of live stuff, Slash and Tash Neal, we call it live, off that great new album called Serpent. 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A lady from New Orleans, Frankie May, with a great Albert King song, some acoustic stuff for you, and a ton more as well. 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And grab us on Facebook, be Brill as well, Tekka's Tracks, all one word lowercase, T-E-C-K-A-S Tracks, and there we will be. Let's get into the stuff. This is the lady from Kansas, Samantha Fish, off her album Back. Black Wind Howlin' with a bit of vocals by a guy called Paul Thorne as well. Samantha Fish, go to hell. I beg your pardon.
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Yeah, good track, isn't it? That's Australia's own Blue Eyes Cry. It goes back to 2015. That's our Oz Classic Rock and Blues for this hour. Off the album Pull Me In, that was Sugar. An independent release. It was distributed by onlybluesmusic.com. It may still well be there. They had another album as well. Love it. Hingano's vocals is just amazing. And of course, Brett has been playing on his own the last few years with some great albums. One of them is that album of Brothers that we've been playing. But that's a good track, isn't it? And that, check them out, Blue Eyes Cry. And they're no longer together, but Ice is still playing in some great

0: Wind Howlin' from 2013. Girl was from Kansas, and that extra vocal, I don't know the guy, Paul Thorne, and it was released on Rough Records back then. Not sure whether it's still available. Fine singer. Check her out through onlybluesmusic.com. Hey, this is Tekka's Rock and Blues Show. Throat's going. I think the brain's long gone, left it behind. A new one by an outfit from Washington. The album's called Bulldog. The band is called the CD Would-Be Trio. Check this out. This is Wicked Grin. You're with Tek.
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0: Michael Jackson needed killing. Yeah. I'm wearing a wicked grin.
1: Yeah, I got the wicked grin. Isn't that a good track? Bulldogs, the album. Washington is the state. And the CD Would Be Trio is the band off the album Bulldog and Wicked Grin, released on Lightning in a Bottle Records. Good stuff. I hope you dug that. Now it is time for a bit of rock and roll. So shoes down. I mean, polish the bottoms of your winkle pickers. Put your stove pipes on. Got a bit of grill cream to put the hair back and get ready for a bit of Blue Suede Daddies. That is a various band from somewhere in the world and only on Spotify, but they put a stack of old rock and roll songs together like this one. Whole lot of shaking going on.
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Now, you got to love a bit of Hoochie Blues. Isn't that a great track? That's a newie by the boy from Canada, 25 years of age, Garrett T. Willie, off his newie called Bill's Cafe. And High Beam Blues, released on Sono Records. I love it. We'll be playing more of his stuff in weeks to come. Good one. High Beam Blues, Hoochie Blues, love it. And before that, we had a bit of rock and roll. That's good stuff, isn't it? Hey, get your mobile. Blue Suede Daddies with a whole lot of shaking going on. Yeah. What are you talking like that for? Hey, it's time for a bit of girl rock. The girls from Scotland, Gillian Montgomery and the guys, and the girls, beg your pardon. This is for you ladies. Okay, drinks down, shoes off, don't spill anything. This is the Amorettes off the album Born to Break. And this is Easy Tiger.

0: Ah, man, I dig that track. Isn't that a ripper? That's the Amorettes from Scotland off the album Born to Break, and Easy Tiger, Big Voice by Gillian Montgomery, independent release, and I love it. Easy Tiger. Okay, my friends, it is time for Acoustic by Two. We're going back to 2013. The boy from Sydney, I think, Jack Derwin, off his album Covered in Blue, gets us underway. This is Chemistry, you're with Tech.
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0: Yeah, not known for my beautiful music, but isn't that a great version of a classic Dylan song? The lady from California, that is Danielle Nicole, and Don't Think Twice. So I think it's recorded live from the Concord Bridge in California and released on Concord Records. I just loved her voice. Beautiful. And before that, Jack, he's good as well. That's Australia's own Jack Derwin off his album from 2013 called Covered in Blue. A cool little track called Chemistry. Of course, we've been playing his stuff for many years now. Released on Blue Pie Records and from Sydney. You can check the boy on Facebook, and that is Jack Derwin. Okay, my friends, next. That's our Acoustic by Two done. Now, a bit of live blues for you. This is Slash and a guy called Tash Neal, who I don't really know much about, apart from being a good singer. And featuring on this particular song, on the particular set of songs, is a guy called Teddy Zig Zag Andrews. And it's recorded live at Serpent. It's a brand new one on Ear Music. Slash playing some blues. And this is Key to the Highway Live.
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0: Yeah, how good is that? That is Slash recorded live at Serpent in Colorado. It's out now on Ear Music and recorded live. And Slash and some of the other guys in the band, fantastic. And that featured Teddy Zigzag Andrews on keyboards and vocals and Tash Neal on second guitar, as well as Slash, but it's Slash's album. Check it out. It's in stores or buy it on your favourite thingo on the internet. Whatever you call it, your favourite program. Format. Isn't that what they call it? How would I know? But it's a damn fine track. And before that was two great acoustic tracks. We've got time for one more. And this is a brand new one by a lady from New Orleans off an album just released called High Class. She's 40 years of age. And this was originally an Albert King song in 1967. This is Frenchie May with a lady version of The Hunter.
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0: Yeah, what a classic song. My favourite version of all time is by Paul Rodgers, but that is a ripper, Albert King from 1967, the original version. But that's Frenchie May from New Orleans with The Hunter. And I cannot believe it, my friends. Time is gone again. Hey, that concludes Tekka's Rock and Blues for this week. This little program originated from studios in Mildura, Victoria, Australia. Been great having your company. You look forward to it again next week on the station that you're on right now. You want to contact Tek, easy as, terryidale@gmail.com. 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And grab us on Facebook, would be brilliant as well. Tekka's Tracks, all one word, lowercase, T-E-C-K-A-S, Tracks. Till next time, I'm going to leave you with, yep, another great track by Australia's own Steve Flack, featuring Martin Cillier on guitar as well. It's a Bombora is the name of the song. It's originally done by Australian band The Atlantics, 1963. Check this out. Till we meet again on the old wireless from Tek, hey, bye, y'all.
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12: Here we are again, episode 12, a dozen,
13: 12
12: with all of the great things that you've come to expect from the Robert Darby Wireless Show, such as Adam Coachey's $50 word, John Festuca's daggy song of the show,
13: and a
12: few little surprises as well.
13: Oh, same old tired rubbish.
12: Hey, no one else is beating a path to your door, Nev.
13: Hang on, I've been called
12: away.
13: The
12: show just started.
13: Yeah, oh, no, emergency job, Nev. I'll be back, just hang in there, Darby.
12: Nev, the life of a septic tank emptier never flows smoothly.
13: Sorry, I'll be
12: all
13: back.
12: Right, get a move on then. Come on, move.
13: Sneaking and playing.

0: Hello, caller. Go ahead. You're on the air.
1: Oh, the Wellington.
0: On your feet? What's
1: the Wellington?
0: Hang on. It's Wally, isn't it?
1: Yeah, it's me, Jeanette. No, yeah, Wally. No, you're Jeanette.
0: No, Rob.
1: No, I didn't steal nothing. Oh. The security guards are Big W. They're liars.
0: Of course they are. Where are you calling from, Wall?
1: Oh, I think I'm calling from Southern Cross.
0: All right, okay, yeah,
1: yeah. Jeanette's just gone to the toilet.
0: Yeah.
1: So I'm using her phone.
0: Oh, right.
1: No credit left on mine.
0: And what are you doing in Melbourne today?
1: Yeah.
0: What's going on?
1: We were doing some shopping.
0: Oh, shopping, right.
1: Yeah, yeah.
0: Dodging the security guards?
1: Nah, but we were having lunch at Macca's.
0: Oh, Haute Cuisine.
1: And Jenny said,
0: yeah.
1: I think we should make this a trip to remember.
0: That's ominous, yeah.
1: And
0: yeah.
1: I went off to the toilet.
0: The toilet, yeah.
1: When I come back, I think the top of my drink had been changed over.
0: Oh, no.
1: And I drank it.
0: Yeah.
1: And I think she put something in my drink.
0: Well, why do you say that, Wal?
1: Oh, you know that Pikachu Pokemon, you know that
0: game? Yes.
1: When you're on your phone and see those little furry creatures everywhere.
0: How to waste time, yeah.
1: Yeah, well, I wasn't using the phone.
0: Oh, no.
1: Yeah, and then I was feeling a bit funny and we went past this church and everyone was singing and clapping.
0: And the
1: sign outside said, come in for a free cuppa and some scones.
0: Okay, yeah,
1: but
0: yeah.
1: They said you have to wait until the end
0: of
1: the service.
0: Oh, right. Well, fair enough, yeah.
1: And we
0: said,
1: yeah, that sounds good. Is it free?
0: Well, the sign said free, Wally, so I assume it was free.
1: Yeah, and there was this man up there, and he was going, well, it's your
0: Oh, he was speaking in tongues.
1: Yeah, he's using the rest of his mouth too. And I was laughing at Jenny. Yeah. So, you listen to this?
0: Yeah, what's
1: and
0: he?
1: And then I sent it in on him.
0: Oh, right.
1: And he started to, like, make sense and I could hear things.
0: Uh-huh.
1: And then people were going, do you see him? Do you see him?
0: Right.
1: Do you see the Lord?
0: Profound.
1: And I looked hard and I said, yes, he's got four arms and three heads. Oh, I can see him.
0: Oh,
1: dear. I can see him. Can we have our cup of tea now?
0: Oh, you probably needed
1: it. Jenny was looking at me and she was laughing.
0: Oh, was she what?
1: And she said, oh, I think I've made today a trip to remember.
0: Yes, it sounds like it, Wal. It sounds like it. I hope you'll be all right.
1: Yeah, I've got to go because Jenny's coming back and we've got to get on the next train and hide in the dunnies in case the ticket inspectors come. Oh, no, there's that big green giraffe again. Oh, no!
0: Oh, Wal. Coming up soon, Adam Coachey's $50 word.

0: word.
1: Now, did I say you were Alan Crochineal from...
2: I don't think you did.
1: That's because you're not. It's Adam Cochy.
2: Yeah, you got it
1: from,
2: right.
1: From the podcast not known by many as the podcaster non grata. But don't worry, they will let you in. He'll let any old... You don't care, do you?
2: I'm not exactly an exclusive player. All are welcome, all are loved, and all are wanted.
1: Yes, yes, yes, yes, yes. Two men go into the podcast and only one comes out alive.
2: It's the Thunderdome of podcasting.
1: It is.
2: We don't need another podcast.
1: Yes, anyway. Yes. Thank you, Tina. Thank you, Tina Cochy. You didn't even respond to that. You didn't even give that.
2: I let that one go through to the keeper.
1: Yeah, she treat me with the contempt I deserve. So, and fair enough too.
2: Sorry, I was just a little bit distracted.
1: Well, what were you up to?
2: I'm supposed to be working. I just saw something come up. I just had to quickly deal with it.
1: I thought you saw maybe Gerald Twinter stuck his head round the lounge room window.
2: I'm looking at the window, but he's
1: saying, "Get back to work, you layabout." That sort of thing.
2: You own a river as layabout.
1: Well, you know, how do the dreams of ordinary men, I suppose.
2: Oh, yes.
1: So what happens on Podcaster Non Grata apart from...
2: When I could be bothered getting around and deigning to actually making an episode.
1: Well, this is right. I mean, if you're going to sit there...
2: It's the world's most occasional podcast.
1: If you're going to sit there and have responsibilities to your family and your job...
2: and everything else.
1: And the bank manager...
2: Yes.
1: Who's aged 18...
2: I don't know. I haven't been in an actual branch of a bank for so long. I don't know.
1: Yeah, well, there's a reason for that, because if you go in there with a stocking over your head, it's bound to upset people. No point holding them up anymore. They haven't got any cash.
2: That's right.
1: Yeah. Okay.
2: There's other ways. Yeah.
1: Now, what happens is Adam imparts a $50 word upon myself.
2: Yes.
1: And I have to try my damnedest to get the meaning of it. Sometimes it happens. Sometimes I'm right on the money.
2: Occasionally you do get it. I mean, I haven't counted, I haven't kept the stats of how many we've done and how... I know how many you've got.
1: Ask Gerald.
2: So I couldn't work out your batting average.
1: He'll have it written down.
2: It's a few, two or three. Yeah, he'll know it. He'll know it. Absolutely.
1: Well,
2: I'm surprised it's not painted on the fence.
1: There was either a few weeks back, or it could have been last week's show, or it could be it could be in the same show they're sharing this with. John Fustuca had his daggy track, and I was going to just pull a name out of the air that I knew was wrong, and I was about to, but I didn't. I was about to go,

0: Yeah.
1: Well, okay. Don't change the habits of a lifetime, Adam.
0: Maybe I haven't behaved in a manner which is Idoneous.
1: Idoneous.
0: Yes. Yeah. Have that one. That one in your bum.
1: My goodness me. Idoneous.
0: Yep. As is customary, I will spell it.
1: Oh, please.
0: Idoneous. Idoneous. I don't know why I did it like that, but here we are.
1: But it was good. No, it was nice. It almost had a meter to it. For someone who's a drummer, you just keep working on it.
0: That's. I can't help but be rhythm, baby.
1: Yes. All right. Idoneous. Right. Okay. Wow. No, it can't be to be idolized or idolized.
0: I can see why you went that way, but
1: Idoneous. See, even if I shorten it to I don't have a derivative.
0: That doesn't really help, does it?
1: No. I don't have something I can rip up by the roots. I don't know. Come on, you know there'll be some clever trousers out there who's probably not listening.
0: Who's screaming into their phone,
1: screaming into the abyss, and the abyss
0: their
1: is
0: computer going. It means this,
1: and the abyss is screaming back at them. Yes.
0: Okay. It's a very rare adjective, which means appropriate, fit, or suitable.
1: Is that right? Go. So if someone said...
0: It's so rare. I never heard the word before.
1: Yeah, someone, let's say they fouled the footpath not in a literal sense.
0: No.
1: Came up with some stupid idea like, I know, why don't I start a radio show? And I could say, I'm sorry, but I think that is somewhat idoneous.
0: Yes.
1: Would that be correct?
0: Oh, look, why not? Why not? Do you want a sample sentence?
1: Yes, go on.
0: If you do not know the truth, you will seek instead the idoneous.
1: And you'll be doomed to repeat.
0: Doomed to repeat it, absolutely.
1: What is your song?
0: Hazard by Richard Marx.
1: Goodbye, Adam.
0: Goodbye,

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1: I sat in a room with a man who told us all that if you're playing your 40 song, it's going to clash with everything else.
2: He sat me down and so began the story of a charmless man.
1: Truly, a Philistine of the first degree, the story of a charmless man. And now with it in mind and my finger on the nuclear button, it's time for today's 1940s Armageddon song, Autumn Leaves. It's the English language version of a French song, Les Feuilles de Mortes, which I didn't pronounce correctly, which is known as The Dead Leaves. Composed by Joseph Cosma in 1945. The original lyrics by Jacques Prévert were in French. In the 1950s, Johnny Mercer wrote the English lyrics. So it's 1945, and then it was just recorded by, like, everybody. So I'm kind of fudging it a little bit, but I don't mind, because the destruction of the world should be kind of multi-layered. And so here is Nat King Cole.

0: the fact I've got caller ID and going against my better judgment. Hello, Nev.
1: Oh, g'day, Dami. Yeah, I was just calling because that's on autumn leaves.
0: Yeah, but Nat King Cole,
1: We're out at Mrs. Heskett's place.
0: Oh, you're always out there.
1: She's got huge.
0: Yeah, I'll bet she has.
1: You're always being rude. No.
0: Sorry,
1: big,
0: Nev.
1: Huge oak trees.
0: Oh, oak
1: they're
0: trees,
1: they're blocking up all her drains.
0: Yes.
1: She calls me out. She says, Nevo!
0: Yeah.
1: Nevo!
0: Yes.
1: Can you come and suck me pipes clean?
0: Nevo!
1: Stop it. Oh, well, I know it's a bit funny.
0: It is,
1: Angel is Mrs.
0: Oh, I bet
2: Uncle
0: she is,
2: It's doing it again, Uncle Nev. Oh. I'm all covered by the foot and mouth, Uncle Nev.
0: Oh, no. What's going on out there, Nev?
1: Oh, no. It's a bit of a problem there.
0: Oh, yeah, I see.
1: It's been a bit dodgy on and off.
0: The foofa.
1: I've always been out of just, go down to the local engineering shop and get the parts.
0: I
1: can't get them anymore.
0: Why?
1: This week it's been a bit touch and go. I've been using Hay Band, an old inner tube, and just making do with that as best I can, and I'm wiring it up with a bit of fencing wire, but it keeps coming loose.
0: Ingenuity.
1: It's stealing the money out of my pocket,
0: Ned.
1: I had a job booked at some of those fancy Civic Centre
0: parks. Oh, yes.
1: I can't get down there to unblock things because the foofa valve.
0: Yeah.
1: I've got to order it from China these days.
0: From China?
1: Oh, I keep waiting every day to see if the courier shows up.
0: Yeah.
1: Nothing, Darby. Nothing.
0: Yeah, nothing, no.
1: I'm doing
0: no.
1: my best. I'm just a man of the land, Darby.
0: Well, yeah, that's true. You are, Nev. Yeah. So it hasn't shown up? Or are you waiting for a package from China?
1: No, it's sending me to the poorhouse.
0: Oh, dear. Oh, dear. I hope things improve for you, Nev. I really do.
1: Yeah, well, I'm just doing the best I can, Darby. I'm doing the best I can.
2: Yeah. Come in, Uncle Nev.
1: Moaning, you little whinger.
0: Oh, dear. Oh, no. Well, look, I hope you get back on board, Nev. Maybe you fix me up for that $100 you owe me.
1: Yeah, but there's no word from China, Darby. No word from China.

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word from China.

0: Go ahead, caller. You're on the air.
1: Oh, the little oink.
0: Wally.
1: What a social embarrassment he truly is.
0: Okay, Lance. Yeah, I know, I know.
1: It's Lance.
0: Oh, as I live and breathe.
1: Oh, stop it. Yes, well, the fact that you live and breathe doesn't bring much pleasure to me.
0: All right. What's the reason for the call, Lance?
1: Well, I mean, the little bogan and his little queen. I mean, for goodness sake, queen of the termites. I don't know.
0: Oh, dear.
1: Walking around in the streets. Yes. In that form of consciousness.
0: Yes.
1: You have to start vetting the callers.
0: Yes.
1: I just got straight through. I understand that. They need to be vetted.
0: Yes, but I'm here on my own, Lance. I can't do all things. I can't be all things to all men.
1: Well, stop it. Well, that might be something completely
0: different. Stop it.
1: No, I mean vetted. Yes, vetted. No, I do mean vetted.
0: Yes.
1: A visit to the vet. You know, and perhaps have that operation where you pick his pockets. For goodness sake.
0: Yes.
1: We don't want him to breed, although I'm probably quite sure he already has.
0: Well, that would make his voice even higher than it already is, Lance.
1: Or maybe it might just be easier to have him mercifully put to sleep.
0: Lance. Well, speaking of sleep, how's the musical Bonnie Bon Scott going, The Life and Times of Bon Scott?
1: Oh, tee-hee. No, we've had a problem with the auditorium, I'm afraid.
0: That's bad, yeah.
1: The manager says there's some sort of a stoppage in the plumbing.
0: Here's all the auditoriums.
1: No.
0: sorry.
1: Oh, guffaw. guffaw.
0: Like Zsa Zsa guffaw.
1: Oh, I see. Here we go. We're going to polish the dog turd now, are we, Mr. Darling?
0: So what's stopping the performance, Lance?
1: Well, I don't know. Apparently, there's some problem with the maintenance person. Something about a foofa valve.
0: Oh, a foofa.
1: I don't know.
0: Yes. Oh, well.
1: Oh, dear.
0: Yes. Oh, such problems, Lance.
1: Oh, yes. And another thing, too, Darby.
0: Anything else? Yeah, go on.
1: Could you make some of these phone calls a little more snappy? I think they just drag on far too long.
0: Oh, darling, there ain't no pleasing you. John Festuca's Daggy Track will be...

0: Robert Darby.
1: By the way, this is Jeff Atchison.
2: Well, just when he thought it was safe to answer the phone, there I was, probing Mr. John Festuca for his daggy track of the week. What happened there? Oh, you got probed. So, of course, you played along with the joke. Of course, silly me. So he is now the sacred, he's the keeper of the sacred vinyls. I was at a function at a radio station, and there were somebody brought in a lot of compiles. But it occurred to me, do you remember the evil compiles put out by the Telmac Corporation?
3: Oh, yes.
2: And they were the not by original artists.
3: Oh, yeah, yes, yes. I think I got stung by that once or twice.
2: Yeah.
3: And then from that point on, I always just make sure I read the fine print.
2: Yes, the little
3: It's right up there with the re-recorded by some of the original artists.
2: Yeah, it's even worse. So, okay, take me down. I've got the crystal ball of Dagnitude in front of me.
3: Yeah.
2: I have consulted the I Ching.
3: Yeah.
2: And I've got a deck of tarot cards in my top pocket, which better than back in the bogan days of sticking a pack of ciggies in your T-shirt. Put me to the test and let's see if I can guess today's track.
3: This is a first for us.
2: Uh-huh.
3: This is a double album compilation.
2: Oh, they didn't have many of those.
3: No, and proudly says on the cover, two big albums for the price of one.
2: Wow.
3: And I will choose one off side one this time, and I'll do a side two sometime in the future.
2: Okay, then. All right, then. Okay, give it to me. Come on, just let
3: okay,
2: me.
3: Okay, he was very much part of the new romantic phase.
2: Okay.
3: In a band initially.
2: Keep going.
3: And he asked the question in this song.
2: Hang on, Dean, before you do asking the question, was he in a band that sounded like babbling that like babies make, like Goo Goo Gaga Greg Greg? Was that
3: no.
2: the band? Oh, it's not that band then. Okay, keep going.
3: No. This was a huge hit for him. It was a number one hit in Australia.
2: Yeah.
3: He asked the question, don't drink, don't smoke, what do you do?
2: Oh, you know what? As a joke, when you first started with the thing, I was going to say, ha, ha, ha, adamant, thinking that would be giving you the wrong answer. And it actually is the right answer. I don't believe it.
3: It is the right answer.
2: I thought you were going down the Lamal track when I said, Kaja Goo Goo.
3: It will be down there. That is certainly on the list of ones to go through, but not on this occasion. The compilation album was called Raiders of the Pop Charts.
2: Oh, Raiders of the Pop.
3: And I don't know how they got away with the album cover without being sued, because it looks very much like an Indiana, but
2: but
3: somehow they did. And we're going off side one. Yeah.
2: That was his first sort of breakaway out on his own. Hit.
3: It was, and as I said, got him to number one in Australia, got him to all over the place. He was number two in Ireland. He was number top five in Germany. New Zealand only got him top 30. You know, New Zealand was that crazy.
2: Well, goodness, I mean. Really? All right, John Festuca, that's it for this week. We'll talk to you next week. Bye, John!
3: Thank you, Robert.

0: I'm not applauding.
1: Is that you clapping, darling?
2: Silly girl, I never clap for anybody but me.
1: Then who's doing it?
3: It's us, Rocky.
1: I hear you, but I can't see you.
0: Rocky, look, those eyeballs floating in midair.
1: And that Scrooge gun hanging on nothing. It must be...
0: And it is...
1: Cloyd and Gidney, the Moon Man.

0: out of this world.
1: Yeah, what do you want?
2: Mate, how come you never, never back announce your songs, mate?
1: I don't have to back announce them. Why don't you just Shazam it?
2: Don't need me to jam it, mate. I'll just come down there and give you...

0: Hello, don't want much because the show's just about over.
1: Stop your nonsense, Darby. Listen.
0: What do you want?
1: Jason's broken the fan belt.
0: Of course.
1: I need you to go to the auto parts store and get your fan belt for Sheila.
0: Give me no, I'm going home.
1: Yeah, hang on.
0: Nev.
1: He's also broken the radiator hose.
0: Of course he has, yes.
1: So I'm going to need you to come and get us. If you can't get those things,
0: yes.
1: Once you pick us up, we're going to have to stay at your house tonight.
0: Oh, no.
1: I'll see if I can redirect the package from China.
0: Oh, Nev.
1: Otherwise, Mrs. Eskin can't put up with us around the house.
0: Nev, can't you borrow a pair of her stockings or something to fix the fan belt?
1: Oh, yeah, but I don't like to ask. She'll think I'm a weirdo or something.
0: I wonder why she would think that, Neville.
1: That's enough of that. I need your help, Darby. Come on.
0: Yeah.
1: All these years, we've had a clobberation, you and me.
0: Shouldn't that be a collaboration?
1: No, a clobberation, which is what I'm going to do to you. I'm going to clob you if you don't come and help me. Come on, Darby, I need your help.
0: Well, the show's not quite over yet, Nev.
1: No, never mind all that.
2: Uncle Nev.
1: Be quiet, Jason.
2: No, I want McDonald's.
1: No, you're not getting nothing.
0: My spare room's really filthy, Nev, but, I suppose you've had worse.
1: Yeah, you're a true friend, Darby, a true friend. Yeah.

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Howdy, Dave Dallenberg, station manager of 3BB in the old days. Congratulations to everyone who's kept this station going for the last 40 years. Well done. And hopefully there's another 40. Go for it.

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2: This week on Bill Street Caravan, we have a special performance of Big Star's Third featuring Jody Stevens and friends.
3: Grammy-nominated blues man Guy Davis will be with us to deliver an installment of the Blues Hall of Fame, an exploration of the lives of the pioneers and innovators enshrined in the Blues Hall of Fame here in Memphis, Tennessee, brought to you by the Blues Foundation.
2: That's all coming up right now on Bill Street Caravan.
3: Hey, Pat.
2: Hey, JB.
3: This week, we've got Memphian and longtime friend of the show, Jody Stevens, performing selections from Third, a coveted album among fans of his former band, Big Star.
2: Like Big Star's first two releases, Third has garnered much of its critical and commercial success over time since its original release in the 1970s. But unlike those first two albums, the aptly titled Third album almost didn't see the light of day at all.
3: Yeah, the sessions that will become Third were recorded at Arden Studios as 1974 rolled into 1975. And it's a complicated history, but I'm sure you might be able to imagine that at the time when Stax's financial despair resulted in an effective black hole in Memphis's music industry, the album's tapes changed hands before their eventual commercial release in 1978.
2: As the genre of power pop began to take shape in the 1980s and 90s, several bands with far more favorable impressions in the musical marketplace, such as R.E.M., Placebo, and the Bangles, the phenomenon has helped Big Star and this particular record remain relevant in today's musical landscape.
3: That's why Big Star drummer Jody Stevens has been able to rally talents like R.E.M.'s Mike Mills, the DB's Chris Stamey, Mitch Easter, Django Haskins, and more to perform the album along with them. The All-Star group was able to make their review of the album a reality once again here in Memphis with a superb string accompaniment by the Memphis Symphony Orchestra.
2: While Stevens is obviously thrilled at the prospect of interpreting his music for new fans and Big Star devotees alike, the initial idea for the stage show originated with Stamey, who collaborated frequently with Big Star frontman Alex Chilton after the group dissolved.
3: As Stamey was charting down a path of memorializing unsung works of his musical heroes, he landed on Big Star's Third and started putting a plan in action for bringing the album to life once again on stage.
2: It took some doing, but he was eventually able to get Jody and Arden Studios' John Fry on board. With Carl Marsh's help, they were able to use the record's master recordings to arrange charts for the album's tunes so that revolving door of music veterans that exist today can play along with the album.
3: The whole thing finally came along in 2010. And if those charts serve their purpose, we might be in store for quite a long future of Big Star-inspired live performances, as interested musicians continue to honor the album in their own way.
2: The show has traveled to cities all over the U.S. in the last decade, but you might imagine that the experience is given an extra layer of meaning when performed in front of a hometown crowd just miles away from the studio where the album was recorded.
3: Let's take a listen. Here's Big Star's Third and more, live on Bill Street Caravan.

0: That was Big Star's Third, live on Bill Street Caravan.
1: We'll be back with more music from the tribute to the iconic album in just a bit.
0: Up next, Grammy-nominated bluesman Guy Davis takes us through the life histories of the pioneers and innovators enshrined in the Blues Hall of Fame. This segment is brought to you by the Blues Foundation, and it's also available as a standalone podcast through iTunes.
2: Alberta Hunter sat across the hospital room from my bed. She looked old, slender, and positively vital. She wore her hair straightened and tied up in a braided crown. Gold hoop earrings matched her thin gold bracelets that jingled as she pointed a long red fingernail at me. "I've never had no blues about no man in my life, honey," Alberta said. She sat relaxed, her legs crossed, her eyes twinkling. "And I've seen them all," she chuckled. Indeed, as I'd find out. In Memphis, W.C. Handy marched past her house on Beale Street. In Chicago, she sang in a gangster cabaret with King Oliver and Louis Armstrong backing her up. In New York, she sang on records with Fats Waller behind her. In London, she shared the stage every night for a year with Paul Robeson. Alberta even performed during Britain's celebration for the coronation of King George VI. And then she walked away from it. Exited stage right, left no forwarding address. For the next 17 years, she worked as a nurse in this hospital and scarcely spoke of her previous life. That's what she was doing in my room, on her night off, no less. I'd gotten rushed to the hospital a few days back with a burst appendix. I woke up from surgery and saw this little old lady in neatly starched whites beside the bed. And when she hummed a tune, she swung like a whole band. I told her how I dig the blues. She chuckled. Alberta took special care of her patients. She kept everyone on clean, dry sheets in clean, fresh clothes. She snuck us extra food and Coca-Colas. One night, I raged with fever, and she smuggled in an old remedy. She crushed up Jimson weed and peach tree leaves, mixed them with vinegar in a sink. She soaked a handkerchief in it and laid that across my eyes. It smelled like socks, but Alberta's cool touch and attention settled me down. "My grandmother cured my headache with this," Alberta said. "She bathed me in a zinc wash tub and traced the three moles on my foot. She told my mama, 'This one's a wanderer.'" That was the first I'd heard of Alberta's life. She had me hooked.
3: "Hey, come on up some night, my castle's rocking. You can bust your—"
2: No modern medicine or ancient superstition made me feel better than listening to her. I soon figured out I had a legend on my ward. One sunny afternoon in Chicago, young Alberta went for a drive with a piano player named Lovey Austin. Lovey was a take-charge kind of person. 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Lovey had men working for her. Lovey had the interior of her car upholstered in leopard skin to match her riding clothes. 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

0: loot. 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I'm so disgusted, heartbroken too. I got the downhearted blues. 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And if you want me, you must come under my command. Now that line had to be written by a woman who never got the blues from a man. Downhearted Blues officially was Alberta and Lovey's, but it became a classic thanks to another lady from Tennessee. The song practically made Bessie Smith. Back in the hospital room, Alberta said, I laugh when I read these little books about the blues. I don't recall seeing them blind boys with their guitars up on stage with me in Oslo or Stockholm. She began to trail off for heightened effect. Copenhagen, London, the Palladium, Paris, Cairo. Maybe I'm just getting old. I was back in the 20s and 30s, baby. I didn't see them white boys with me on Broadway. That's why I sang the blues. I never heard of any of them until these little white boys started writing the history of the blues. I asked her if she deserved a bigger part. I've been under too much scrutiny in my life, baby. It ain't worth it. My privacy means everything. As my days in the hospital wore on and our conversation deepened, I figured out why she had never had the blues about a man. Her first true love was named Lottie. They met in Chicago at one of those all-night cabarets with Louis Armstrong and King Oliver blowing. Lottie invited Alberta to visit her in New York and jotted down the address. Alberta soon showed up at Lottie's home. The place was a mansion, probably the biggest in Harlem. Alberta marched up to ring the bell. The front door opened, and there stood Lottie's uncle, Bert Williams, only the most famous black entertainer in the world. Lottie here? Alberta asked. Mr. Williams walked away without speaking, but left the door open a crack. It all happened fast, like real true love. Alberta and Lottie bought an apartment together on 148th Street up Sugar Hill. To make it official, the last thing Alberta needed to do was tell her mama. Mama, Miss Laura, had no real problems with people living differently. Miss Laura used to work in Memphis on Gayoso Street washing clothes in a body house. She said everything she knew about manners and social nicety came from those sporting women. Miss Laura didn't judge. Until she got to Sugar Hill. Miss Laura barely took one step into her daughter's apartment. She had traveled by train from Chicago, but saw Lottie and turned right back around. I don't like New York, she told Alberta. But Miss Laura soon came back for good. Her husband died, leaving her without a provider. She needed me, and I made enough money to take care of her, Alberta said. Looking after Mama meant I had no choice but to live my life on the go. We already faced discrimination from being black, then our family's disapproval. I couldn't portray my true self on stage. There was no escape. The secret kept me on the run.
1: I got a mind to ramble, ooh, but I don't know where to go.
0: No man ever gave Alberta the blues, but still, she had them. She and Lottie obtained passports and set sail across the Atlantic. Their old friend, Bricktop, from the early nights in Chicago, set up a club in Paris. Brick came from West Virginia and could be as crude and dirty as an old coal miner, Alberta told me. Brick would call from the street into my window, what you witches doing up there? Except she didn't say witches. Not only did French people worship blacks, but our private life was nothing to hide. In Paris, we took on the flavor of Paris. We felt at ease in cafe society as well as in the joints where the waitresses picked up their tips without using their hands. Alberta corresponded with all the black papers to describe the race situation throughout the world for folks back home. She leaked back word of a romance, an engagement to a baron. I asked her about him.
2: a total fabrication, honey. We needed a divorce in the background to keep people from talking. Being engaged to a fairy tale prince did the same thing without hurting anyone. Just a little slickology. The only problem she and Lottie faced was that no one on the continent knew how to do black hair. That was the only problem until Hitler came. The U.S. government required its citizens on temporary work visas to return to America. Bricktop barely got out before France fell to the Nazis. Their friend Josephine Baker stayed and joined the underground resistance. Alberta did the next best thing. She signed on with the USO. She spent much of the next decade until the end of the Korean War flying from battle zone to battle zone, strapped to a parachute in a bumpy, noisy troop transport. She gave the boys her all, or her almost, anyway. Some nights, she stepped on stage in freezing temperatures, soldiers holding their flashlights to illuminate her. She wore her tightest, most shimmering gown, no overcoat and nothing underneath. Everyone sacrificed in the war, she laughed. Those boys might get killed the next day. Not long after she returned to New York for good, Miss Laura passed away. When she died, I could finally live how I always wanted, settle down to regular life with my loved ones. Alberta's generosity and trust lifted my spirit even as the pain and swelling in my abdomen got worse and my temperature jumped and dropped. She never once asked me to keep quiet. Didn't she know I could turn the spotlight back on her? Tell the world she was a star? Share her true story? Finally, I had to ask, are you worried I'm going to get out of here and tell your secret? She looked at me with pity. I said, I mean, that's your deathbed confession. She said, yeah, honey, but this ain't my deathbed.
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1: 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The soundtrack of America was made in Tennessee.
2: We're back, and if you're just tuning in, we're listening to a live performance of Big Star's Third.
0: The album sessions were wrapped up in 1975, but it took 3 years to find a release on PVC Records in 1978.
2: And of course, we don't mean any harm at all when we say that the album's release was met with a bit less fanfare than it is today.
0: I mean, it's all right if we're stating historical fact here. We don't have to mince words. The album had a hard time finding a label home, but it was picked up as an import.
2: And that's okay. Big Star fans found it. And you know, because history is a very long story, today the album is regarded as a classic.
0: Funny enough, we have ways to make up for mistakes in cases such as these. Rolling Stone has heralded the record as one of its 500 greatest records of all time. Several reviewers, including Robert Christgau, gave it perfect or near-perfect marks.
2: It's a work that stands out here in Memphis, a city that's produced Hot Buttered Soul, The Dock of the Bay, and several other albums that were more immediately reverent in their time.
0: It's a story that you have to love because it shows that these sort of things are truly never quite said and done. You never know who might be laying in the wait for an opportunity to love your craft.
2: So there you go, folks. Don't give up out there.
0: Here's more from Big Star's Third, live on Bill Street Caravan.

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And of course, keep on keeping on. 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

Dave Dellenberg, station manager of 3BBB in the old days. Congratulations to everyone who's kept this station going for the last 40 years. Well done. And hopefully there's another 40. Go for it.

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Hi, I'm Neil Steinman. 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

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Come on, children. 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

0: 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Well done. And hopefully there's another 40. Go for it.
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I forgive you, now I ask the same of you. While we were apart, I was human too.

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1: National Radio News.
2: Good morning, I'm David Cameron. Queensland police are appealing for information into the disappearance of a young mother in the state's southeast. 30-year-old Yana Armstrong was last seen at her Toowoomba home on Tuesday. Her car was found in the middle of a street nearby while her four-month-old baby was located at home. Detective Acting Inspector Brian Collins says anyone with relevant information should come forward.
3: The circumstances in which the vehicle was dislocated down the road from her address and she was nowhere to be seen, that immediately raised our suspicions. When we conduct an investigation, we have an investigation centre with several detectives, we look at all possible areas of concern, so everything is being looked at.
2: Employers are being urged to recognise racism as a workplace hazard, taking a heavy toll on mental health, career prospects and family life. The Australian Institute of Health and Safety surveyed its members and found two-thirds of workers have experienced or witnessed racism at work. Nearly half say it's rarely recognised as a workplace safety issue. More than 30% of those surveyed reported low confidence health and safety professionals could identify racism as a risk. Commemorations are being held today to mark 31 years since a massacre in Srebrenica. Shannon Kirkwood has the details.
4: In July 1995, the Bosnian Serb army overran Srebrenica and murdered thousands of men and teenagers, mostly Bosnian Muslims. The International Court of Justice and the International Criminal Tribunal for the former Yugoslavia recognised the massacre as an act of genocide. More than 8,000 lives were lost while thousands were displaced. Today is the International Day of Reflection and Commemoration of the 1995 genocide. In Australia, Melbourne-based community organisation Children of Srebrenica has marked the 31st anniversary of the genocide with a day of stories of grief and resilience, with a message that the lessons of the past must not be forgotten.
2: King Charles and Queen Camilla have hosted Prince Harry and his family for a private meeting. Buckingham Palace confirmed the event took place at Highgrove House. Research by the BBC has found that foreigners from more than 40 countries are now known to have died fighting for Russia in Ukraine. The BBC's Olga Ivshina reports.
5: Russia is widening its recruitment efforts as it looks for new ways to replenish its forces in Ukraine. A BBC investigation has identified at least 3,589 foreign nationals killed while fighting for Russia from more than 40 countries. The largest group were North Korean troops deployed under a military agreement with Moscow. Others came from Africa, Latin America, Asia, and the former Soviet republics. Researchers say recruitment has shifted from prison inmates to overseas volunteers seeking higher wages, and more recently to labour migrants pressured into signing military contracts.
2: To sport, and in the NRL, the Warriors thumped West's Tigers 32-6 in Campbelltown. In the first of today's games, the Dolphins host the Sharks in Brisbane. In the AFL, Collingwood have kicked the final two goals of the match to narrowly defeat North Melbourne by 4, 89-85. And defending champion Jannik Sinner is through to the men's singles final at Wimbledon after a convincing win over Novak Djokovic. The Italian won in straight sets, 6-4, 6-4, 6-4. He'll now face Germany's Alexander Zverev.
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16: Good morning. Let's have a look at the weather now. And the Bureau of Meteorology is telling us today it's going to be a cloudy day and a very high chance of showers. We're looking at 11 degrees, sitting up on 3 degrees. And on Sunday, we start at 3 and we shoot for 11 degrees. Hi and a happy good day. Lovely to have you along on this Saturday morning. Welcome, my friends, welcome.
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16: On the Voice FM on a Saturday morning. Oh boy, is it cool? Yes, it is. It's a real cool start today. But that's all right. We'll be able to sit in our warm cocoons and watch the footy. We'll be able to watch our favourite sport on telly from home. Or those who are out and about will be fairly fly and doing a lot of running and keeping warm. Well, Griffo's with us. Good morning, Griffin. How are you?
19: Hi, everyone.
16: And it's great to have you, my friend. Now, we've got a lot of games of rugby, rugby league, and of course the World Cup. There's the tennis at Wimbledon to talk about. What more could we ask for?
19: Yeah, that's exactly right, Neil.
16: So where do we start?
19: Well, you mentioned rugby.
16: Yeah.
19: I've got some scores for you.
16: Right.
19: And teams who they played against.
16: Righto. We'll quickly rustle our way through that.
19: Okay. New Zealand Warriors, 32. Canterbury Bulldogs, 10. Parramatta Eels, 16. Versus West Tigers, 28. Broncos, 50. North Queensland Cowboys, 4. St George Illawarra Dragons, 4. Versus Canberra Raiders, 20. Gold Coast Titans, 10. Sydney City Roosters, 34. Cronulla Sharks, 4. Versus Newcastle Knights, 18. Newcastle Knights 13 versus the Dolphins 12. Parramatta Eels 23. Manly Seagulls 14. Brisbane Broncos 16 versus Cronulla Sharks 28. St George Illawarra Dragons 24. West Tigers 10. Penrith Panthers 36 versus South Sydney Rabbitohs 14. Newcastle Knights 12, West Tigers 6. Canberra Raiders 24 versus St George Illawarra Dragons 16. Manly Sea Eagle 30, Melbourne Storm 4. North Queensland Cowboys 26 versus Penrith Panthers 12.
16: Okay then, Griffo. Now let's have a look at who is playing who in the rugby league this week.
19: And that is between Cronulla Sharks and Brisbane Broncos.
16: So who's going to win there, Griff?
19: I think the Brisbane Broncos will.
16: Okay. Next game to have a look at there, Griffo.
19: Next game is North Queensland Cowboys versus West Tigers.
16: Right. And who's going to win?
19: I'm going to pick the North Queensland Cowboys.
16: All right. And what about your Broncos? Where are they playing?
19: They're playing in Sydney.
16: Right. Can they win?
19: They should. They're playing Sharks, so who are probably the second best team in the NRLW.
16: Right. Okay. And, of course, we have the Melbourne Storm.
19: Melbourne Storm play Gold Coast Titans.
16: Right. Okay. Who's going to win?
19: I picked Melbourne Storm.
16: Okay. What other games have we got to cover there, Griff?
19: Other games are Canterbury Bulldogs versus Gold Coast Titans, Sydney City Roosters, Newcastle Knights, Canberra Raiders, New Zealand Warriors, St George Illawarra Dragons, Parramatta Eels. Manly Seagulls versus North Queensland Cowboys, South Sydney Rabbitohs, Newcastle Knights, Sydney City Roosters versus Parramatta Eels, Canterbury Bulldogs, Canberra Raiders, the Dolphins versus Cronulla Sharks, West Tigers, New Zealand Warriors.
16: All right, now that wraps that part up. Now I've got a little question I want to ask you.
19: No worries, okay.
16: Now, what we do know is we love our sport here in Australia and we love to watch a lot of sport on, say, TV.
19: Uh-huh.
16: Now, what would you think of a sport that's going to be paid $5.9 billion to have their games televised, not just in Australia, but I would imagine in the US of A.
19: Yeah, Neil, if they're going to make that much money, they're billionaires.
16: Well, they are, aren't they?
19: Yeah.
16: So the league has signed up the network, the Nine Network, to that amount of money. Of course, they're tied in with the American network, and they've got KO watching it too. So, it's a lot of money, isn't it?
19: Yeah, 5.8, that's like trouncing someone, Neil. That's a hell of a...
16: It's mind-blowing.
19: Yeah.
16: It is, isn't it?
19: Yeah.
16: All right, I'll let you chew on that one, and we'll take a break at this.
19: No worries, okay.
16: Good on you. Griffo there. And, of course, Griff, you know who's up now, don't you?
19: Oh, it must be the fisherman.
16: Yes, the fisherman's friend.
19: Yeah, okay.
16: Oh, I don't sound so excited about it.
19: Oh, okay, Neil.
16: On the Voice FM on a Saturday morning. Hey, good morning all. How are you? Great to have your company around the sporting table for this morning, and must say a very good morning to the Fisherman's Delight, Kevin McLean. Good morning to you. How are you?
14: I'm well, Neil. Good morning to the listeners, everybody out there at 99.9. I'm up here at the lake enjoying my little stay as I normally do. And people keep querying that on me, Neil.
16: Why is that?
14: They say, are you really at the lake? I said, yes. I get my big breakfast at 6:45 in the morning. I'm up at the lake by 7 o'clock, and I'm talking to the birds, the swans, the ducks, the water hens, everything else, things that I like in life, the peace and tranquility of all. And then I work my way down to 99.9, so we go on at 8 o'clock.
16: Right, and that's right. You do too, so I can't dispute it.
14: But why do people query that, Neil? Is it because you say I don't bring in any fish?
16: Well, that's right.
14: That's unbelievable. I give you a can of John West last week.
16: Yeah, well, so you should have.
14: Well, you know, what more do you want? You get a fresh fish every now and then. I'm lucky to get a chop between you and Griff.
16: No, well, that's a fact. I can't deny that.
14: What can I say?
16: Hey, just don't put too much pressure on yourself. That's what you can say. Because one of the big problems is with Alex DiMonor is the fact that he places far, far, far too much pressure on himself, and he shouldn't.
14: Exactly right. He's been a great player, a great ambassador for Australia and everything else, Neil, but I think he's carrying the weight of every Australian on his shoulders when he goes into these big tournaments.
16: But that's only in his mind, though, isn't it?
14: That is. It's like anything, you know. There's big occasion players and there's big occasion players. Alex worked his way to get to just short of the quarterfinals at Wimbledon and what have you, and he seems to get lobbed out every time.
16: You go
14: into a negative mode then in your brain, and you're starting to worry about it, whether I'll be, you know, win the next game to get in and all this sort of thing. And, you know, you put yourself off your game, and what you should be doing is concentrating on the game you play one at a time.
16: That's right. Yeah, one game at a time, any time, and that's really the way that it goes, isn't it? So
14: it is, you know, what happens down the line, you know, happens. If you win this game, well, you go on to play another game. And you just go that way with your positive thinking in your mind, and you work out each opponent you come up with. They do a lot of homework in their sports that they play and everything else. They should know exactly the game plan that they go in with and whatever, and play that player on his merit on that day. Worry about the next game if he gets over that.
16: And one shot at a time.
14: Exactly right.
16: See, exactly, it's no good right. Playing the shot before it comes to you.
14: No. No, you know, it all happens in the moment, you know, and that sort of thing. And, you know, the other bloke's going to play big shots during the game and everything else. You've got to wear that inside your brain and know he's going to do that and say, well, I'm going to hit big shots too. And don't worry, he'll come out on top. It's only a matter of time.
16: So does he need to change coaches? Todd Broadbridge has sort of said that's what he needs to do.
14: Well, they'd probably know more about that than what I would. What I'd suggest to him, he probably needs a good sports psychologist to have a yarn to and be able to refresh him mentally before he goes into these tournaments, so he can have a game plan within his brain of what to do and how to handle it.
16: Yes, it's a what if this happens, what will you do?
14: Exactly right. You don't know what's going to happen. So every moment's a surprise to you in these big games. And you're not playing mugs either. You're playing probably down into the last 10 or 12 of the biggest tennis tournament in the world, probably. And you've got to expect all these unexpected things and whatever. And take one thing at a time and just play your game and be nice and loose and free and confident in your own ability to be able to carry out the job ahead.
16: The one thing that probably would change him. Now, I'm not saying that he shouldn't worry whether he wins, loses or draws, really, but that's an attitude that you need to do, isn't it? Is have that attitude. Well, what's the worst thing that can happen to me? Well, I'll lose.
14: And the world doesn't cease then. It goes on. And so does another tournament come up.
16: That's right. And his lovely fiancée,

0: 27 years of age now, so he's not a pup, but he's in the prime of time. He's as healthy as they come, and that's physically. But in the brain, he's not quite as healthy as he should be.
1: Now, which surprises me a bit, because his future wife plays tennis and that as well, Neil.
0: That's
1: so
0: right.
1: You reckon they'd be a good team together, you know, being able to pump one another up and, be, you know, share their confidence with one another and be positive right down the line. That surprises me a bit even.
0: Yeah, something like that too. So I feel a bit for him any rate. And when he says that the weight of the world's on his shoulders, I think he's basically right there, because that's what it would seem like.
1: Yeah, I can understand that. But at the same time, he's got to look at his career and that, Neil. He's been a great ambassador for Australia and a great tennis player representing us and that. You know, you get a couple of clowns along the line and that. Well, Demonoi, he hasn't put a foot out of place, you know. So he should be so proud of what he's achieved over a period of time in tennis.
0: Right. Now, changing it from tennis to NRL. Now, I know this is Griffo's little spot, but there again, we can ask him also.
1: I'm not going to jump in here, Neil, you know, because that's Griffo's spot. And he is an NRL expert.
0: Yes, so but I've got a deal.
1: Yeah,
0: the new TV deal to lift the NRL. And Peter Volandi has come out and said that Channel 9 is offering the rugby league, better not say union or get slapped down, but the rugby league is getting offered $5.9 billion, not million, billion dollars a year. Now, that's a lot of money in my book.
1: It makes you wonder what they pay in America then, doesn't it?
0: Well, like this...
1: offering that money in Australia, what sort of money would the Yanks be paying?
0: Well, this is a part of the deal, that the game goes over to America. I for the likes of me, I just can't see it. I can't see anybody bothering to watch it when they've got a game very similar to it being gridiron.
1: Well, that's where they might embrace it, Neil, because it is similar to their game over there.
0: Well, I suppose that.
1: If you look at the positive side of it.
0: Yeah.
1: If you look, you know, I reckon they could embrace it. I reckon it'd be a smart move by Volandis.
0: Yeah, he's a smart customer, isn't he?
1: Oh, everything he's touched has just turned to gold. Like, you know, like he fixed up trotting in Victoria here and, you know, then he went to Sydney to do the, fix up the racing up there. Now they're ahead of Victoria and everything else. Yeah, and now he's gone into the rugby. And they're on top of the world. Like, you know, they've never been more financial, and the clubs and players have never been better off.
0: He must be a ruthless sort of person to know what he wants and how to get it, and he gets it.
1: And he knows how to poke the bear too. He loves giving it to the AFL and all that sort of thing.
0: Oh, does he ever?
1: He's not backward and coming forward. You only got to look at him, you know, straight away. Geez, I wouldn't like to cross him.
0: Well, that's a fact too, you see. So, yeah, that's another story, I suppose, for another day.
1: Exactly.
0: Essendon, can we mention them?
1: Oh, well, what do you say?
0: Well,
1: it's pretty
0: hard. Look, as sure as googies are googies, James Hurd is going to be a top contender for the coaching role of Essendon.
1: Yeah, well, he's having enough pushing his barrow and that, Neil. And I don't know, you know, like, he was there during the drug scandal and everything else, and you're like, you're getting blokes sent into a room to get injected and what have you, and they don't even know what they're taking. And they knew all about that sort of thing and that. And to me, I don't think a lot of the Essendon supporters would forget that either, just quietly.
0: Well, I'm not so sure. I'm really not so sure. Because people are saying, oh, James Hurd should get the job.
1: Yeah, well, he was a late amateur when it all started, but there's a couple of others sort of come to the forefront now too, hasn't he?
0: Well, yes, but

0: of them won't be Dean Solomon.
1: Sorry?
0: I think Dean Solomon's cooked his goose.
1: Oh, yeah. Yeah, he'd be thrown to the wolves. Don't worry about that. But the bloke from Sydney, what was his name? Don't used to coach Sydney?
0: Oh, Longmire.
1: He'd be the bloke I'd be putting in.
0: Yeah, he's got a bit of class about him.
1: Oh, yeah, and he's been there and done it all. Don't worry about that. And, you know, really knits the club well together.
0: He certainly does. So, the race for the three coaching spots is really hotting up, isn't it?
1: Oh, yeah. You've got Tasmania, or you've got Essendon, and you've got Carlton. I'll tell you what, that bloke at Carlton hasn't put a foot out of place, has he?
0: But he hasn't put his hand up yet.
1: Oh, that we know of.
0: Well, that's another story.
1: A lot of water goes under the bridge that we don't hear about. Don't worry about that.
0: I think he's playing his cards pretty well.
1: Oh, I think he's a very smart cookie, Josh Fraser, and he's just sitting back there letting everyone else do the talking for him. They're all pumping his barrows, so why should he have to yap?
0: No, well, he doesn't have to say a word, does he? The players love him.
1: And Buckley's on the short list with Hinkley for Tasmania's job.
0: Yes. You see, I don't mind what Nathan Buckley's done, because the fact of the matter is that he was told that he would never get a job coaching the main side unless he got in and started being an assistant coach, even though he's coached a side under his own name. But he needed to get into another club, a successful club, and be able to, you know, sort of get hold of a bit of a record.
1: Which club did he go to? Port Arlington or Tweed Heads, or where was it?
0: Oh, come on. He's over at Pussycat Land.
1: Yeah, don't go pumping up the dim sim factory this early in the morning.
0: No, I'm a bit disappointed, actually.
1: Yeah, the wheels might have got a bit clogged up a bit lately, I think.
0: Well, they could have, but there again, they're still in it, and they can still win it.
1: Well, you're going better than my mob anyway, so I've got nothing to talk about there.
0: No, well, I suppose that's true. But what about the D's? They're doing all right. The Hawks, well, they're doing all right. Frio, well, they're really going well.
1: Isn't it funny how they have, you know, hot and cold spells?
0: Yes.
1: Even like with Frio, they come undone to GWS last week.
0: And
1: there's that odd game that someone figures out their game plan and whatever and bring them undone.
0: Yep. Exactly, you know, right.
1: Yeah, everything's going smooth for a little while, and all of a sudden the safety guard comes down and they fall off the rail. And next minute, you know, it's probably the best thing that's happened to them, because they start to wake up, then they're not invincible.
0: Well, that's another fact. All right, now, being not invincible, they're not invincible up there at the Maryborough Castlemaine footy netball either.
1: Yeah, the Maryborough Castlemaine League. Now, geez, the weeks are slipping by. It's round 13 this Saturday. And first up, we've got Campbell's Creek playing Harcourt. Harcourt should have a good win there. Then we've got Trentham playing Navarre. That'll be a great game. Could go either way. Tip Trentham, I will. Then we've got Talbot playing Maldon at Talbot. This is a side I like a little bit to give Carisbrook a run later in the finals. I think Talbot will win that one easy. Natty Bialaba, they're playing in Avoca. That'll be a close game, that one. I think Natty Bialaba will win that. Maryborough Giants, a bit of a surprise this year. They're playing Denali. I think they'll have another win at home, Maryborough Giants. Then we've got Newstead playing Lexton at Newstead. But I think Lexton will get over Newstead.
0: Do you really?
1: I do. And I think we've got Carisbrook having the bye this week. So they've got to, you know, plenty of time to get over a couple of injuries and things like that. So they're the form side, them and Harcourt and Trentham at the moment, and Talbot. So, you know, it's all coming down to the wire, you know, this time of the year. There's only a few games left. So if they want to make finals and finish right up there the ladder for a double chance, This is the time to win games.
0: All right. Hey, big fella, thanks very much for joining us.
1: My pleasure, mate, and I'll catch you shortly.
0: Thanks, Kev.
1: Bye.
0: Thanks very much there, Kev, and of course, good bowling to all of the bowlers and for those people going off to the Australian Rules games of footy and netball. I do hope that you enjoy it because the weather's not the greatest for us, but I tell you what, it is going to be fun, as it always is. So thanks very much there, Kevin. We'll see you back around about 8 o'clock for the bowls. And let's move on now to the World Cup, which is really good. It's really hotting up. Griffo's got the scores in the third round and the second round. Good on you, Griffo. Good morning to you. How are you?
2: Good morning, Neil. Good morning, listeners.
0: So what's your thoughts on where the World Cup's heading?
2: Well, I can give you the teams and the results if you want, Neil.
0: Thanks, Griff. Now, well, let's just have a quick look at them and we'll find out how all the various countries have gone. There seems to be a lot of own goals for FIFA. There always is in these sort of tournaments. I don't know why, but that's my opinion.
2: Okay, Switzerland 4, Colombia 3 in penalties after ending 0-0. Argentina 3, Egypt 2. The Switzerland and Colombia draw ended 0-0 after full time. USA 1, Belgium 4. Portugal 0, Spain 1. Mexico 2, England 3. Brazil 1, Norway 2. Paraguay 0, France 1. Canada 0, Morocco 3. Colombia 1, Ghana 0. Argentina 3, Cape Verde 2. Australia 1, Egypt 1 after full time. Australia 2, Egypt 4 in penalties. Egypt 1.
0: Switzerland, that was sad, Griff.
2: Yeah. Switzerland 2, Algeria 0. Portugal 2, Croatia 1. Spain 3, Austria 0. USA 2, Bosnia Herzegovina 0. Belgium 3, Senegal 2. England 2, Congo Democratic Republic 1. Mexico 2, or Congo DR. Mexico 2, Ecuador, ECUADOR 0. France 3, Sweden 0. Cote d'Ivory 1, or Ivory Coast. Norway 2. Netherlands 1, Morocco 1. Germany 1, Paraguay 1, Brazil 2, Japan 1, South Africa 0, Canada 1, Algeria 3, Austria 3, Jordan 1, Argentina 3, Colombia 0, Portugal 0, Congo DR 3, Uzbekistan 1, Panama 0, England 2, Croatia 2, Ghana 1, Egypt 1, Iran 1, Iran, New Zealand 1, Belgium 5.
0: Thanks for a job well done there, Griffo. And we've got more sport. Coming up next, we have David Brio with the Central Highlands footy. And we've got more sport coming along your way right here on Ballarat First FM Radio 99.9. 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
0: Good morning, lovely to have you along. Let's have a look at the weather now. The Bureau's telling us cloudy and a high chance of showers, 11 degrees we're looking for today. It's sitting up on 3, and on Sunday we start off at 3 and we climb to 11 degrees. Now, Griffo, the Wimbledon men's is coming to the climax.
20: Yes, Neil. We had Jannik Sinner versus Novak Djokovic, and the winner was Jannik Sinner.
0: Yes, and?
20: We also had Cruz play as well, so sounds like he's doing really well.
0: Following in the footsteps of the old man.
20: And last of all, we got Leighton Hewitt. He must have won his game, so good on him.
0: Yeah, so we're all flying along there, aren't we? This is the Saturday Morning Sports Show. Hey, welcome along, my friends. It's great to have you.
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0: On the Voice FM on a Saturday morning, it's always good to get out into the country. As Kevin always says, country football's far better than AFL. I don't think I really agree with him, but David Brio is out in the country too. Central Highlands, always good to get out there. David Brio, good morning to you.
22: Yeah, good morning, Neil.
0: And it is always good to get out into the country to have a look at the footy, because it's a different brand of footy there.
22: Yeah, it's, well, you know, it's community football, no matter what league you're in and what size the competition is. Yeah, it's always a lot of fun. And spent, most of my life following it in various parts of Victoria, so it continues to be the case in the Central Highlands. And we're resuming, Neil, off a holiday break, and everyone's freshened up and ready for the run home. So, looking forward to the afternoon. I thought we might start off the segment, just a quick look, a reminder of where the ladder sits, Neil.
0: All right.
22: Because you'll remember it's there's some interesting facets to it. So as we have six rounds to go, and some clubs who haven't had a bye, they've obviously only got the five games left. But we've got Bungaree, unbeaten. What a run they're having on top. Now, while they're the equivalent of two games ahead, eight premiership points, in effect, they're only one win ahead because they haven't had a bye yet. So you've always got to sort of consider that. But at the moment, they're eight premiership points clear of Daylesford. They sit on the same points, 36, as Gordon. So those three teams are looking very good. Dunstown, they've had a few hiccups along the way, but they seem to be back on track. They're sitting in fourth position. they're 6 points adrift, but big chance to finish in the top four. They can keep their form going. Learmonth is an interesting one. They've been going through a bit of a slide after being unbeaten for seven games, but they've lost their last three, so a bit of pressure on them, but they're still comfortably inside the top eight at the moment. Then follows Buninyong, Skipton, and Springbank. They make up the top eight. The interesting team this year and right now is Warborough. They're on a run at the moment, and they sit only 1 or 4 points outside the top eight. So it's pretty even there. They're in with a show. They could be the surprise packet of the season yet. And then Newland is next, a half game back, further back. So they're probably the team still in consideration. If any of the anyone else, Carnham, Linton, Clunes or Rokewood, any hope of making finals, and it's fairly remote, they would need to win every game from here in to bridge that gap. But as it stands, Bungaree and Daylesford, for my liking, are the two teams making the pace. So that's where it's at, but we better get into it, Neil. Round 12, we're resuming. Everyone's, as I said, everyone's had that break for the school holidays. We're into it this afternoon on some grounds that'll be a little bit soft, I would imagine.
0: I'm sure of it.
22: Okay.
0: So let's rip into it. Rokewood Corrindap are playing Springbank.
22: Yeah, this is at Rokewood. This is a vital game. It's the last chance, and I've probably been saying that for a few weeks now, for the Grasshoppers. They've still got the, mathematically, if they could still make it, but they've only got the three wins, and they will need to win every game from here to have any hope of playing finals again. It's pretty remote. While Springbank, they need to stop a bit of a slide. They were going along very nicely. They did win their last game, but before that, they dropped three games in a row. So that was a pretty important win last start against Newland, but they need to keep that going now. And their draw suggests that they will play finals. I can't see them dropping out. They pick up today. They've got Skipton as a tough assignment next week, but then they go in after a bye as Fabe, Creswick, Clunes and Beaufort. So it's in their own hands. I think they'll probably get over the line this afternoon. The Tigers, they've got a number of changes, but one of their very important inclusions is Bryson McDougall, one of their key recruits. He's been out for a few weeks, so he's a big player to have back in the side. So I think they probably just get home in what potentially is another tight game down at Rokewood.
0: I would agree with you there. I'll be going for the Tigers. And Newland Pussycat are playing the Magpies out there. Creswick, the Satyrs.
22: Oh, you should know Creswick, mate. You're not jumping off ship. You're not jumping off, are you?
0: Yeah, I am. Not likely, anyway, but yes.
22: Yeah, Newland, they find themselves in 10th position, as we've already mentioned, but and they just need to keep winning there. They've they should win this one. It's surely a certainty. They've, they're coming off two losses. They had a really important win a few weeks back against Rokewood Corrindap, and they came off a draw with Dunstan, but then they dropped games to Skipton and Springbank. So they've got this game, and then they've got key games coming up, and if they can win these, and they'll be favourites, very much like Springbank, they'll go from this game against Creswick, they'll go to play Clunes, Beaufort, Balan, and then they'll have Learmonth and Carnham Linton. So there's no reason why they couldn't win every game from here, and if they do that, they could find themselves playing finals. So they've just got to keep winning. Creswick, been a tough time for them. They've reappointed their coach, and that's a good sign for some stability out there as they continue to try and build. But Newland at home should be far too good here.
0: Yes, I'm sorry to say. And Dunstan are playing Clunes.
22: Yeah, Dunstan, I think they've got their mojo back. A fairly stable team. Clunes, as honest as the day, they've had a similar season to last year. You know, solid first half of the season. It's like a lot of clubs. It's very hard to bridge that gap from coming off the bottom, if you like, into the mid-table ranks. But then to go to the next step is hard. They've won four. I just can't see them getting up here at Dunstan, and I'll have to wait for another day.
0: Yes, Dunstan for me. Daylesford will do well against Beaufort.
22: Well, Daylesford, they're on the second best winning streak in the competition. They lost just lost the one game. That was in the opening round of Bungaree, and they've won nine straight. They're building all the time. They've picked up recruits along the way. This could be a big win for Dalesford. The only thing that will hold them back, maybe the ground breaks up a bit and just makes it a little bit tricky. But they're looking at a top two finish the way they're going. They'll certainly be a top four, which will give them another double chance and perhaps another grand final appearances on the card. So Dalesford all the way against Beaufort, which for my liking has been disappointing. They've brought in a lot of players, but gee, they've had a lot of changes. They just haven't been able to really get a settled lineup. Brought in a lot of new blood, as I say, and they've tried plenty of players, probably as many as any club, but they just haven't been able to get any momentum going. And yeah, they've found themselves in the bottom three at the moment. So Dalesford, by a long way, I would suggest at Dalesford.
0: Yes. And Warborough, I'll be going for Warborough, playing Blaine.
22: Yeah, well, Warborough, in many ways, has been a bit of a surprise packet. They were pretty confident, I think, that they could improve and climb the ladder. How far, we didn't know. But right now, they're sitting ninth, and with Newland, not without a chance of forcing themselves into the top eight if things go their way. Now, incredibly, they've got a 5-5 record is not incredible, but they're on a streak at the moment. They've had four wins in a row. They've beaten and so taken some scalps. So they beat Springbank, then they beat, they were favourites against Creswick. They got that game. They were favourites, or probably a 50-50 against Clunes. And then they beat Beaufort quite comfortably. So they've suddenly put themselves in the picture. They've brought in a new recruit too, a last minute recruit right on the eve of clearances closing, and apparently he's going to be the quality there. So they're adding all the time. They're going well. Now, Bland is coming off a win over Hepburn, so they'll be feeling good about themselves. But tell you what, the way Warburg's going, they've got their tails up, and they should win this. And if they keep themselves in with that chance of playing finals, and that's where they've got their eye at the moment, it's going to be hard work. But they've got a draw that gives them an opportunity to pick up a few more wins. They had to win this one. So, yeah, it's the Roos at home against the Blues. They'll get the money.
0: Now, I never thought I'd be saying this, David, that Learmonth would beat Hepburn, but they will.
22: Look, they should. They need to bounce. Well, when I say bounce back, they need to get their season back on track, Learmonth. They've gone from being unbeaten, and they ran into some pretty handy opposition in recent rounds. They've dropped games to Buninyong. That was probably a game they would have expected to, at least be much more competitive, but they dropped that one. And then they ran into two of the top teams in Gordon, which they lost by a point in an absolute, in the mud out of Gordon. And then they were clinically beaten by Bungaree. So Hepburn, of course, just had the one win. So Learmonth, they just have to win this one, just get their season back on track, and just consolidate that place in the top eight, which you look at their draw. They've got some pretty tough games coming up, so they need to make sure that they get this one.
0: Certainly do. And Bungaree and Carnham Linton?
22: Well, Bungaree, unbeaten on top. I can't see any reason why they don't keep that record going. Carnham Linton, pretty honest. They haven't done too badly this season. I think they're just a bit off the pace. So the Demons here.
0: Yeah, could only agree. And Gordon are playing Buninyong.
22: Yeah, an interesting one. Buninyong have really set themselves up pretty well if they can keep things rolling along. If anything, they could be the team in the top. They're sitting sixth and they're coming off a bye. And this is a really tough assignment against Gordon at home, who are sitting third and just percentage out of second place. Now, Buninyong, they've done a really good job. They've won six. They've got a 6-4 record. But do you look who they've got coming up? So they've got Gordon. Then they've got Bungaree next week. So really two tough games. Hepburn, they should win that one. Then the game that could decide whether they make finals, and that's how much pressure they could find themselves under, could be round 15 against Warborough. And they could actually be two teams contending, along with Newland, for the last spot in the top eight. So, this is a big game. And then they've got Dalesford and then Dunstown. So they've got an incredibly hard run, Buninyong. So they just need to throw everything at Gordon. I think Gordon gets home. They just know how to win the games, the big games. They just keep doing it. They've said before, they've brought in new players. got a little bit of a different look to them, but they just know how to win. And they should get home here, but this could be a tight one. But if ever Bunnyong needed an upset, this is the one.
0: All right.
22: We'll go for the Eagles in the last game of the round. That's where we sit, Neil, with the bye being Skipton's this week, so they could get a chance to freshen up with a couple of weeks off in a row.
0: They might need a little bit of time off. But at any rate, hey, thanks very much for joining us. We'll catch you back for the racing. You're in scintillating form. Thanks, David.
22: Thanks, Neil.
0: David Brio there, talking Central Highlands footy.

0: Ray Neville. Good morning, Ray.
1: Good morning, Neil. Morning, everybody.
0: Great to have you along.
1: Thanks, mate.
0: Yeah. Great to be here. And plenty of woofy woof woof. I bet the doggies, they sort of followed the lead of Geelong last week.
1: Was it real good,
0: was it?
1: No, it wasn't. We didn't give a yelp, mate.
0: No.
1: So hopefully turn things around this weekend.
0: Well, I would imagine so. Now, there's a lot of the pundits are sort of saying, oh, Tim English can't handle this and he can't do that and all the other things. Doesn't sound quite right as far as I'm concerned.
1: No, well, look, it's an interesting thing with Tim English. A few of the rumours that are getting around at the moment, like he's a contracted player till 2029.
0: Yeah.
1: So I can't see the Bulldogs wanting to trade him or get rid of him and that because, I mean, you know, big ruckmen are hard to find. And, you know, Timmy can play ruck. He can play either end of the ground. He didn't do either end of the ground very well last weekend, I guess. Bevo threw him up into the back line. But, look, he drops forward, he kicks a couple of goals, he's pretty good below his knees, and he's a good ruckman. So, you know, blokes like that are hard to find. And you know, if rumours are true and they want to trade Tim English out, well, who do they trade him for? You know, ruckmen just don't – they're not everywhere. So, and they take a long time to develop, as you'd know. So
0: yeah, they certainly do.
1: Yeah, look, I can't see Tim English leaving the Dogs anytime soon, I wouldn't think. And his wife, girlfriend, I think he's married. I think she's got an extended contract with the netball side down in Melbourne anyway. So I can't see him leaving the Dogs, to be honest, Neil.
0: Yeah, well, that's right again. Interesting in last night's game, North Melbourne and the big Siri, a big fella he is. Now, he had trouble in the centre circle sort of thing, you know, overstepping that.
1: Yeah.
0: Which is a bit of a problem to those sort of players. But so they just moved the other young fella in and he could jump around in the circle all right. And left it to the big bloke where there's no lines to stop him.
1: Yeah, exactly. And, look, pretty good game last night, I thought. And, I mean, Collingwood got the win, but, gee, they were lucky. I thought North Melbourne played really well. And, look, you had to give them, before the game, you had to give them half a chance. I think they're as, you know, they're as good as any side from eight down, North Melbourne. And I think that they can surprise a lot of teams. And, look, they played really well and probably a little bit stiff not to come away with a win, but the Pies were able to hold them off. And I think the Magpies' experience just sort of took over in the end. And, you know, they'll be able to hang on, what was it, 3 points, 4 points, I think, in the end.
0: Well, they got beaten in the last minute.
1: Yeah.
0: That's really the thing, isn't it?
1: Yeah, that's exactly right, yeah.
0: You know, and it was a good game. Both of the games have been finals games, final-style football.
1: Yeah, look, that game Thursday night, that was unbelievable. I thought, you know, for a team to, like Fremantle, not to kick a goal in the first half and then kick 100 points in the second half, I mean, how often do you see that happen? I can't remember anything like that. And to run over a side like Sydney, who, you know, second best side in the comp, you know, it was just a game that you just don't see all the time. You know, I wouldn't really pick Sydney to, you know, at half time. I would have thought that Sydney would have run on with it. But Fremantle just, they're a good side. And they're certainly a dangerous side. And at the moment, you'd have to have them down as premiership favourites by a long way.
0: I could only agree.
2: How you going, Ray?
1: Yeah, good, Griff. Good, mate.
2: Yeah, good. I was watching. I didn't watch the Fremantle versus Sydney game, but I saw the scoreline. Fremantle end up winning 111-83. Did you watch the game at all?
1: Yeah, look, I watched most of it, mate. Yeah, I watched most of the second half, which I thought was just, you know, magnificent effort by Fremantle, and And just they made Sydney look like witches' hats there for a little while.
0: The strange thing that I found about it, Griff, was this, that Fremantle was about 11 or 12 points at half time.
2: Yeah,
0: they kicked 100 points in the second half. They kicked nothing in the first. I couldn't believe it.
2: Yeah, you mentioned that, Neil, and because I've got the I went on the internet and typed AFL and saw the result, and because I wanted to see the lineups, and I saw it read that they kicked 9 goals or something, and 100 points come up or something. So
0: 111.
1: Nine goals in the third quarter.
0: Amazing, wasn't it, Ray?
1: Yeah, for a side that couldn't kick a goal in the first half.
0: Yeah. All right. Now tell me who you're playing and why you're going to win. We've got 39 seconds to convince me to pick you.
1: All right, mate. Well, we play tomorrow afternoon down at Docklands. We play West Coast, and certainly not. I know we're favourites, and we probably should win. But gee, West Coast can turn up and play when they want to, and I think they like coming to Melbourne, and it'll be a good game. So looking forward to it. We'll head down tomorrow afternoon, and hopefully we can come away with a win, because they certainly need it, and just to stay in touch with the top eight. And, I think we've got West Coast and Richmond and Gold Coast. Gold Coast next weekend. So, three winnable games. And then, of course, we play Fremantle, I think, over in Perth. So, we need to win those games with the teams that aren't doing as well as Fremantle and Sydney.
0: All right. Good on you, Ray. Thanks very much for joining us this morning.
1: Thanks, mate. No worries at all.
0: It is 8 o'clock, news time.

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3: Good morning, I'm David Cameron. Queensland police are appealing for any information as they investigate the disappearance of a young mother in the state's southeast. 30-year-old Yana Armstrong was last seen at her Toowoomba home on Tuesday. Her car was found in the middle of a street nearby while her four-month-old baby was located at home. Detective Acting Inspector Brian Collins says the circumstances are concerning.
4: We are treating it very, very alarming that a 30-year-old female with a four-month-old child disappears overnight and the car's left the way in which it was. So, yeah, we are suspicious of the way in which she has, disappeared.
3: Victoria police have questioned a 16-year-old boy after the discovery of human remains in the state's west. 13-year-old Layla Jeffrey was reported missing on the 5th of July in the town of Donald. A large-scale search of bushland found human remains on Thursday. Detectives arrested a 16-year-old boy and two women in their 50s are assisting police. A deadly bird flu strain has been discovered in a native seabird for the first time, sparking fears it could trigger a wildlife emergency. Testing detected the H5N1 strain in a greater crested tern discovered at Robe in South Australia. Federal Agriculture Minister Julie Collins says the risk to humans remains low.
5: We are working closely with the South Australian Government in terms of their enhanced surveillance. They have already increased their surveillance and they still have quite healthy populations of Australian seabirds, and they have not detected any mass mortalities.
3: Wildfires have killed at least 12 people in southern Spain. Here's the BBC's Alison Freeman.
6: Eyewitnesses said a power cable had fallen, causing the fire to spread to a wooded area. Hundreds of firefighters have been working throughout the night. Members of the military have also been deployed, and at least seven helicopters are being used to tackle the flames. And the regional president has warned the number of dead is likely to rise.
3: Buckingham Palace has confirmed the King and Queen have hosted Prince Harry and his family. The meeting with the Duke and Duchess of Sussex and their children took place at the private country residence Highgrove House. It's the first time King Charles has seen Prince Archie and Princess Lilibet in 4 years. Australian rock band Cold Chisel has announced the death of saxophone player Andy Bickers after a battle with cancer. In a social media post, the band said he was an incredible musician. They said he was a great person to be out on the road or out on the town with. As well as Cold Chisel, Bickers toured with artists such as Midnight Oil and Silverchair. A grassroots animal advocacy group is meeting today in Brisbane. The Action for Animals community says today's local gathering aims to turn compassion into action. Co-organiser Kat Lawrence spoke to National Radio News about the overall role of the movement.
7: We are just a group of passionate volunteers who are uniting to sort of support the movement, help learn from each other, and hopefully provide kind of on-ramps for people to do more in, with other like-minded people and be equipped to be really strong advocates.
3: To sport, and at the Men's Football World Cup, Spain scored a late winner in their quarterfinal match against Belgium to move through to the semi-final after winning 2-1. The reigning European champions will now play France.
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25: Good morning. Let's have a look at the weather now. The Bureau's telling us today, cloudy and a very high chance of showers, most likely during the afternoon and evening. We're looking at 11 degrees, sitting on 3. And for Sunday, start the day at 3 degrees, up to 11 degrees. And Monday, we've got, 6 degrees start, and we'll finish off at 11 degrees.
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30: Oh, the Aussie loves his sport, mate. And they love to play it hard. It's no sin to play to win with no holes at a bar. Football, cricket, tennis are the three that reign supreme. But there's one bloke who's a menace, and that's

0: Well, Kevo, we're ready to go there and, well, bowls.
1: You might be off the hook.
0: How's that?
1: I had that many complaints and phone calls about the little ring on the inside and the big ring on the outside not being played last week.
0: Oh, it's copyright.
1: Copyright?
0: Yeah.
1: We only allowed it every blue moon, are we?
0: That's right.
1: Didn't pay the bill.
0: Hey, that's right.
1: All right. Good morning, listeners.
0: It's great to have your
1: company. Good morning, Griff.
2: Morning, Kevin.
1: Good morning, Neil.
0: G'day there, Kevy. And what's happening in the bowls world?
1: Oh, we'll let you know about that in a minute, mate. Hello to Julie Mead. Birthday coming up soon. I'm looking forward to that party, mate. Got a few sickies.
0: We have.
1: Yeah, Ruthie Nunn, we were going to go up and see her last week, and we didn't know where she was. She'd gone missing, but we think we know where she is now. So expect a visit, Ruthie, if you're listening, probably next Tuesday. We look forward to seeing you and wishing you all the best. The go-go dancers are downhill, mate.
0: Oh.
1: They've been stricken with illness.
0: That's
1: do
0: no
1: you think
0: good.
1: It's all the travel they do?
0: Yes.
1: Like Adelaide
0: places.
1: 4 weeks ago, back to Melbourne to do another show.
0: Over in Vietnam and
1: up,
0: all that.
1: Up to Darwin, doing a bit of culture dancing there.
0: No good doing all this.
1: No, then over to Bangkok.
0: Well, there you go.
1: Learning how to do a show with the ladyboys and all. They're all over there. Unbelievable. And they've been bedridden. Got a touch of the flu and everything.
0: Oh.
1: And one of them turns around and says, I think I need a holiday. I thought, you got to be joking. You're never home.
0: That's right.
1: It's unbelievable. Anyway, hope the girls get well and, you know, everything goes well. So, yeah, we get on with that. What else have we got? We got the indoor bowls. We've got a special guest with us this morning.
0: Yes.
1: Scotty Platter.
0: Long time.
3: Morning, Kev.
1: Well, he's getting to be a regular, really, with the ladders and the games.
0: But
1: tournaments coming up and all that sort of
0: thing. We have to wheel people in who know what they're talking about.
1: He's a bit saddened this morning. He's a North Melbourne supporter, but unfortunately, you know, they went down. I was barracking for him.
0: So was I.
1: Yeah.
3: It was good till the last minute, Kev.
1: Sorry?
3: It was good till the last minute.
1: Oh, it was. I still thought they were going to win with 10 seconds to go. I thought that bloke had taken that mark.
3: Yeah.
1: But anyway, not to worry. What's happening in the indoor bowl soon, mate?
3: Well, we're just about at the pointy end of the season now, mate. The men have only got two rounds to go before finals. The ladies have got three. The ladders are fairly tight still. Div 1, Div 2 for the ladies. There's still a couple of changes could be made to the top four. Div 3 and 4 for the ladies is pretty settled down. It'll just be what positions they finish in. But, and Champion of Champions is also coming up.
1: When's that on?
3: So ladies is the 21st of July, and the men is going to be the 27th, which is a Monday. That's a change this year. We've gone back from the Saturday back to the Monday and Wednesday night.
1: Time will they start?
3: 6:30, they're going to kick off for the men at Webb Connor. So on the Monday night, then the finals will be played on the Wednesday night.
1: Is that after the finals are finished?
3: No.
1: No, during the finals.
3: Yeah, it's the very start of the finals.
1: What about our practice night on Monday nights?
3: We'll have to
1: give that up.
3: No, well, if you've won Champion of Champions, mate, for your club, then you could have practiced on the Monday night, all against the best bowlers in the district.
0: Tell him to stop whinging.
3: Yeah.
1: It's unbelievable. They're just flipping these changes and everything else and wrecking our pathway up to the final series, you know, like.
3: If he'd taken any notice of his draw, he'd see that the men's draw was already penciled in from the start of the season for the 27th of July. So,
1: I don't do my homework, do I?
0: No, we can see that.
1: Caught out again.
0: Again.
1: Caught out again.
3: Creswick have got their big tournament coming up as well, the 16th of August. And so anybody who's interested in going to the Badminton Stadium, then they have lunch at Webb Connor during the day.
1: Big day, that, isn't it?
3: Yeah, and then back across to the Badminton Stadium to finish the day off. But, yeah, so Trav Hedge is always looking for more teams to come in for that.
1: Big prize money, a new car first prize, I think.
3: Yeah, $1,200 in prize money. So
1: yeah, good money to win, isn't it? Sunday roast.
3: Yeah.
1: Good.
3: So the men's sides are all still like Division 2. It's still pretty close.
1: BMS will stay in the four?
3: There's 10 points between you and fifth. So
1: how many you get for a game?
3: You can make eight points in a game.
1: There's a big chance they could still go out.
3: Yeah, there's a chance they can go up. go out. So
0: we're all hoping.
3: Yes, well, that's right. So Victorian VRI, hopefully will sneak in above them and push them out the door a bit.
0: That's right.
1: Yeah. You're just beautiful people, aren't you?
0: Yeah, wave.
1: You sticking up for me, Griff, or not? Thank you. Yeah. These other two heathens.
3: But Division 1, the poor is probably settled. There is a mathematical chance of Webb Connor actually sneaking in out of Pip's spot. They've got a couple of late outs for the rest of the season, so they're going to struggle a little bit.
1: What do you mean late outs? Unavailables?
3: Yeah, unavailables. They're two skippers at the moment are ill, so far as I'm aware, one of them won't play again this season.
1: Oh, right.
3: Yeah, and I'm not sure about the other, so... And Division 3 is all sewn up now for the final four. So
1: you want to just run through them?
3: Yeah, I can do that for you, Kev.
1: That'd be great.
3: No worries, mate. So,
1: like, I know what's going on, but a lot of people out there wouldn't know.
3: Nah. Oh,
0: come on.
3: So Division 1 for the men is Creswick, BRI, Victoria, Midlands with Webb Connor, the sneaky chance to sneak in. They're 13 points outside. Sebastian just behind them at 37. Division 2 is City Oval, Webb Connor, and BMS, BRI, and then Victoria with the chance to sneak in. And Division 3 is Central Wenderee, Learmonth, Sebas, and Midlands for the four.
1: That looks settled.
3: There's about 30 points between 5th and 4th spot, so
1: right.
3: That's well and truly settled. The ladies, of course, is still pretty close with 3 rounds to go. They only get 6 points maximum for a win, so with only having one mat. So that's Central Wenderee, Bunnyong, Sebas, Midlands, Invermain, City Oval, Division 1. So all of those are still possible in the four. Division 2 is Sebas, Creswick, Bunnyong, City Oval. Midlands are 12 points out, so they could sneak in, but it's going to be a struggle. And Division 3 is Sebas, Learmonth, Invermain, Central Wenderee, and Creswick still possible to get in from 5th. And Division 4 is Linton, Ballarat North, Learmonth, and Bunnyong. And that's pretty much settled now because it's 18 points to 5th spot. So that'll be the final four there. And Sebastopol actually withdrew their side, who were in bottom place, just due to lack of numbers. They couldn't field enough ladies. So.
1: Fair enough.
3: Yeah.
1: So 2 weeks to go.
3: Yes.
1: Finals venues will come out, after the last home and away game.
3: Yeah, after the last home and away game.
1: Yep. Yeah. And all looks good. It's been a great year for indoor bowls.
3: It has, yeah. We've got to make a decision shortly about the ladies because this year we had the 12-month trial with one mat with the ladies.
1: How's it going?
3: Well, that's what the clubs will report back for the September
1: meeting.
3: A few
1: of our ladies are a bit upset about it.
3: Well, BMS ladies actually, which are their sides this year, but... The consideration is, do they go back to two mats again next year? Which, we might get a few more ladies. They do tell me the atmosphere has been a bit quiet.
1: Yeah.
3: With only having one mat, where we can accommodate it. We try to have two sides at home at the same time, but sometimes we've only got one.
1: Doesn't always work out that way, does it?
3: So.
1: No. I don't have two of a Tuesday night now.
3: No?
1: Oh, just wait for the supper, mate.
3: Oh, is that what it is?
1: Freeloader. Yeah, they put on some good spreads.
3: That's right. You should have been at the Learmonth tournament last night there, mate. There was food as far as the eye could see.
1: Didn't get a plate for me?
3: No, sorry, mate. I sort of ate it all. But
1: I would have chucked a dollar your way. It'd be worth one of them cream cakes or
3: something. It would have been absolutely beautiful. So the ladies did an absolutely magnificent job last night. There was about 3 tables full of food for the fellas out there, which was good. So.
1: That's terrific. So all goes well for our indoor bowls and the season's been really good.
3: Yeah, very everybody. Successful. Yeah, it's been a good season. So interesting to see how Division 1 sort of for the men, particular sort of points this season. It's been a bit up and down for everybody, to be honest. Some sides that have normally dominated have been a bit up and down. So
1: yeah, which is good. Evens the competition up.
3: Yeah, no, it's been really
1: good. So everybody's in with a chance come finals time.
3: Yeah.
1: Now, the outdoor, like you were talking Learmonth a minute ago, they've had a couple of big coups during the week. The Lenneke family going back home out to Learmonth.
3: They have, yep. In fact, they were there last night, them and their new coach, Gary Johnson.
1: Gary Johnson, I forgot about him, yeah.
3: Yep. So
1: they're going to be strengthened up a fair bit this year, Learmonth.
3: They will. I think they'll give Division 1 a bear shake up this year. So
1: I think they're still running around poaching too. I was talking to a little bloke yesterday, being approached.
3: Oh, right.
1: Yep. So, yeah, they haven't finished, I don't think.
3: Yes.
1: A few of the clubs, like, are employing coaches now and that as well. Like, Jono's gone to Learmonth.
3: Yeah, Biddy Hunt's gone to Linton.
1: Yeah.
3: You guys have got the new coach. Yeah. So, Cameron Bryce, of course, will be in his second season at Creswick. Yep. So
1: it seems to be a thing that's, you know, grasping on, isn't it?
3: It is, yeah.
1: And the clubs are taking it on board. I know I'm on the selection committee at our place. We've got a meeting with our new coach on Tuesday night, and I wanted that to happen to find out what his thoughts are on the season ahead and everything else, and how he wants to do business with the selection committee. And
3: he's just trying to put $20 in his pocket to keep selecting you. Isn't that the story, Kev?
1: Or? Oh, mate, I'm on the way down. My parachute hasn't opened yet, so I'm not worried about it. It's all the others that might be on the way down.
3: Nah, well, that's right there.
1: You know, but no, I enjoy my bowls now. I've been played in Division 1 for about 3 years, and yeah, I've been playing in the threes, and I really enjoy it, you know, and it doesn't worry me.
3: Oh, well,
1: I went back up in the ones a couple of weeks, and I made the biggest mistake of my life. I played all right, and it kept me there for 8 weeks.
3: Yeah. Oh, well, but it doesn't matter really where you play, as long as you're enjoying it. I always say to people, it's better than being at home mowing lawns. So.
1: We're talking about the tennis player there earlier, how he can't make the quarter finals at Wimbledon and what have you. What's his name, Demure?
2: Alex Demure.
1: Demure, what have you. It's the same with bowls, you know. You can G yourself up too much, you know, for the when you're playing in the top division and everything, you know.
3: Oh, yeah, it's a mental sport, a very mental sport, so the more hyped you get.
1: If you're fair dinkum, I mean, you're involved, you play at the highest level,
3: yep.
1: And you play with all the venom in you that you've got, you know, and I always played like that.
3: Yep.
1: I didn't really care what happened on the green. Afterwards, I always buy him a beer and everything else, but you had to be competitive, otherwise it'd eat you.
3: Yep.
1: And that sort of thing. And that's a killer instinct you've got to have,
3: yep,
1: when you're playing up the top. Because, you know, if you don't perform, they'll make you look stupid.
3: They will.
1: Yeah.
3: Man, what happens on the green, and that's where it should be left. But everybody should actually be enjoying their bowls. Like, yeah, should be it'd be silly playing the sport if we didn't actually enjoy it. Yeah. Look at his phone's going already.
1: Yeah. Oh, that drives you mad. That's me boss that's been crooked during the week, Tommy. Good morning, Tom. Lovely to hear you listening to our radio, 99.9. I said I'd send him a cheerio and hope he got better too, Neil.
2: Oh, that's good.
1: So, did you say good morning to Tom?
2: Good morning, Tom.
1: Yeah, and have a lovely day, Tom. Keep off the terps and just eat them sausages. Eat some more sausages. They'll fix you up.
2: That's right.
1: Exactly.

0: clubs are now already organising practice matches for outdoor. So yeah, we've organised some of ours already. So
1: yeah,
0: but yeah, with the indoor season, basically as soon as it finishes, I sort of blink and I'm whoop. Here we go, outdoor mode. Here we go. It's the same as when outdoor finishes. It's a blink. Look out, here comes the indoor season. So
1: I find the time goes that quick, because as soon as our outdoor season finishes, I'm straight into the football with my son. He's coaching out at Lexington or whatever. So I go to the football with him every Saturday and that sort of thing. Then all of a sudden you're playing indoor.
0: Yep.
1: Where's the time go? I do a couple of days a week up there at Mazda and that, and it's just the time just goes so quick, you know, and it's really good. You work with great people. Like, yep. I'm really lucky. I'm sort of retired, and I've been retired for a few years and that, and I'm lucky enough to fall into a good job with Mazda for a couple of days a week and that, Neil, and just time flies, good people you're around you and everything else, and you just enjoy life. I do.
2: Yes, but you don't have to work for money, because there's plenty of voluntary jobs.
1: I do it out of the goodness of my heart, Neil.
2: Of course you do.
1: Just turning
2: as long
1: up there.
0: We really believe that, Kev.
1: Great mob to work for anyway. They look after me. They give me a bicky every now and then.
2: At any rate, so...
1: Yeah, so I'm off to Leeton shortly.
2: Yeah, next week, is it?
1: No, a couple of more weeks. I think it's the last Friday of the month.
2: We were looking forward to having a party.
1: Well, we'll be having a party, pool party, when you ring me.
2: we just didn't watch it.
1: 26 of us going up there. Should be a great trip.
2: It's a bit of a worry, that's all I can say.
1: We leave Ballarat, we all meet at the other side of Bendigo there at the bakery, have breakfast there and everything. Then we from there up to Gerildery, where our team manager books us in at the hotel for a can of lunch and everything else. I have a cordial, Neil.
0: Oh, yeah.
1: Yeah, raspberry cordial up there with me can of lunch. Then from there was a couple of hour trip up to Leeton. We book into the motel, and away we go down to the clubs. The bowling clubs, have a few beers or sherbets with the boys, and play Saturday, Sunday, Monday, and come home Tuesday. It's a great trip.
0: So we shut the border on Monday so you can't come back in?
1: Well, we've got to have our immigration passes and everything just to get into New South, you know.
2: I can understand that.
1: Yeah, not like Griff, he's a freeloader, he just went in and out the borders all the time to Queensland, didn't he?
2: Yeah. No problems at all.
1: Unbelievable, that Griff.
2: Yeah.
1: Yeah, so looking forward, you picked up any?
0: It looks like we've picked up a couple of the boys, so there's been a little bit of movement, and of course all the rumour mill at this time of year is, there's 10 blokes going here and 10 going there, and about half of it's true normally most of the time, but we've picked up a couple of players, which is good. So.
1: I love it, the phone goes off, did you hear about so-and-so, they're moving to such and such, and all this, and all that, the silly season's arrived, here we go.
0: Yep.
1: Yeah. So you just played off in the grand final last year?
0: No, we went out in the prelim last year, so yeah.
1: So you're going to be right up there again this year?
0: We would hope so, yeah. So we were very strong last year, so hopefully we've been looked at for the last couple of years now, played finals, Div 2, so hopefully we can sneak over the line.
1: It's a real merry-go-round. We've probably lost a couple and picked up a couple, so.
0: Yeah, most clubs, I think, go through that every year. There's a bit of always
2: movement.
0: So
2: why do players move clubs all the time?
1: I don't know. They're probably not happy with... where they're playing and what have you, and selection people see things different to what the players see,
0: Oh, that's right. There's also players are trying to sometime achieve something else, so they might want to move to a higher grade, or they're looking actually to professional coaching.
2: If you're only playing in a lower grade and you can play in the higher grade, that's different.
1: Yeah.
0: Yeah.
1: But a lot of them too, Neil, are new players. And they always start down in a lower division, and you try and educate them and everything with bowls and the etiquette of bowls and all that sort of thing. And, through probably their own ambition and everything else, they think they should be playing higher and what have you. And there's other people that are a long way ahead of them, if you know what I mean. And they probably need that couple of years down in the lower divisions to see what the game's all about, and once they learn how to play the game and play in a set position and that, then they start working their way up.
2: I think in the AFL, you see where the clubs that can hold their players in the VFL for a while and educate them do better than the ones who bang them straight into the AFL.
0: Yes, yep. And that's been Geelong's successful culture, of course, for a long time, is that their coaching system through the VFL.

0: AFL is that they just keep bringing those guys in to play that system. So
1: that's right.
0: Yeah.
1: And Hawthorn's doing a bit of it now. And yeah, so that's just what I think.
2: There's a big thing on up at the Badminton Stadium today too, the FIBA Ladies.
0: Yes, so there's some...
2: Do you forget about that?
0: Oh, well, I can't remember everything.
2: Good luck, Taylor.
0: Yes.
2: Yeah, she's playing in that, in the triple, so...
0: Yep, and actually we've got the state practice days on, I think it's next weekend, so... We should have had the association mixed fours on Sunday, but that's been cancelled due to lack of numbers.
2: So if you've got nothing to do, get up there to the Kincaid today and have a look, and you'll see some top bowls today.
0: That you will, yep. They're very good, the state events.
2: Yeah,
0: yep.
2: All right. Should be great. How are we going?
1: Take a break now and...
2: Take a break?
1: Yeah.
2: Hmm. We're just getting going.
1: We'll sweep you lot out.
2: We're just getting going.
0: We just wound Kev up. We've got to stop him again.
2: Oh, you haven't wound me up, mate. I'm going to ask for a little session on aged care and mental health shortly and see if I can get some of these professionals in here. People sitting in beds for 100 days and that, waiting for a placement area and that. It's a joke. Absolute joke.
1: We will take a break at that. And thanks, Kev.
2: Thanks, Neil.
1: And thank you for coming along.
0: Thanks, Neil. Thanks, Kev.
1: I haven't seen you for ages. Hey. Uru to the Guru.
2: It is Uru to the Guru.
1: But he will be back doing his final word later on. So we'd never say Uru to him, but we just can't get rid of him.
2: Well, people miss that. Tommy rang me up before because he was driving in the car and he said, I heard the Guru, Uru to the Guru on Saturday morning. So people expect that now.
1: All right, okay. This is the Saturday Morning Sports Show. How are you today?
3: We're done?
1: We're done. It's just a matter of me doing it. Great to have your company on this Saturday morning, and we will be with you in a couple of secs, I think. So, yeah. No, not going to work on that one.
3: You're holding your mouth right, mate.
1: No, don't you laugh. It could happen to you.
3: Well, you reckon, Griff? You take over the switchboard with you?
4: If I knew which button to press, Kev, I would, hey.
3: You've got to be an engineer, don't you?
4: Yeah.
3: Unbelievable. The lights flashing and the buttons going on and off. It's a really hard act.
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1: Well, there we go. Now let's have a look at the weather and find out what the Weather Bureau's telling us. 11 degrees for today, and after an overnight low of 3 degrees, up to 3 degrees. At 11 degrees for Sunday with a shower or two, and Monday, well, guess what? We'll have some more rain happening there. Now, Griffo, the tennis, and we've got the draw in the tennis, so what's happening there?
6: Yes, Neil. Since Jannik Sinner beat Novak Djokovic, he'll play now. Alexander Zverev.
1: Right, and who else is playing in? So it's Sinner, Zverev. Zverev.
6: Yep.
1: And, the other one is young Cruz. We shouldn't forget him, should we?
6: Oh, yeah, Cruz, since he won his match.
1: Not a bad effort, though, is it?
6: Yeah.
1: I reckon it's a pretty good effort. And it's 24 years since his dad won Wimbledon.
6: Leighton Hewitt also played, so he must have won too.
1: He did too, yes. Amazing.
6: Yeah.
1: It is, isn't it? It's amazing just how it all works out. But it is what it is on a Saturday morning. Great to have your company. Boy, the footy's sort of looking pretty good, but we're not here to talk footy. We are going to be talking racing. David's ready to go. Good morning, David Brio.

0: On the Voice FM on a Saturday morning. Hey, good morning all. Lovely to have you along. And of course, it's always good to catch up with our racing guru. None other than David Brio. Good morning, David.
1: Yeah, good morning again, Neil.
0: And tell you what, David, it's a little bit fresh and whatever else, but hey, it'll be all right, won't it?
1: Yeah, it hasn't been a bad thing, has it, with the brisk mornings, but they've turned into pretty good days. So, I think we've got hopefully some more rain coming.
0: Well, it is. It's on its way if it's not here yet.
1: Yeah, that's right. So anyway, yeah, we're pressing on with winter racing, heavy tracks on the turf, and a lot of racing on the artificial or weather synthetic surfaces in Victoria.
0: Which is really good for Ballarat.
1: It is. And Ballarat, we've been talking about every week, Neil. Ballarat's had a very busy program, and we've got another two race meetings over the next few days out at Dowling Forest on tomorrow, Sunday. There's a big card at Ballarat Turf Club, eight races. It's on the turf, and we're going to see a heavy track there, which is not surprising. So there'll be plenty of horses there that love the rain-affected going, and trainers that have been looking for these sort of services. So it's a pretty interesting program there at Ballarat tomorrow afternoon. So if you're looking to wrap up your weekend with something to do, pop out there. Then on Tuesday, we're back on the synthetic in Ballarat, and which has been a very, very busy track of late, naturally enough. And there's eight races there. The first at a bit later than usual, 1 o'clock on Tuesday. So, but it's a fairly compacted meeting there. Out of the Dowling Forest. So plenty of races on the home front as the season is sort of coming to a quick end, Neil, the end of July. So we're only 3 weeks away from the end of the 25-26 season.
0: Yes, it comes around, and it's always an exciting time because, you know, in football there's the Premiership, cricket is Premiership, World Cup, soccer, Premierships. And here we have the jockeys and the trainers and all that. The big night. It's a gala night, isn't it?
1: Yeah, you get to the end and yeah, you are looking at premierships in the racing game too. And I thought we might mention this one, just have a quick look and see how some of the home town jockeys and trainers are going. And look at the Victorian jockeys premiership in the country and Will Gordon, Ballarat's own, is leading the way. And first time in his career, he's had more than 100 winners. So he's really been flying. He's a partner of Tej Weir. So they're a pretty strong combination in the racing world. And Will Gordon has certainly stepped up this year to lead. And all things being equal, he should win the country premiership. Johnny Allen, who, of course, has been a mainstay on the Victorian racing scene for a number of years now, started out as a jumps jockey, came out from Ireland, of course, as a jumps jockey, and he's well and truly an Aussie these days. And he doesn't probably get the opportunities at the pointy end in the big races that he once did. He certainly makes the most of his of those opportunities, and he's sitting third on the country premiership for the jockeys this season. So it's been a pretty good season for him. So all round the Ballarat jockeys doing pretty well. And then the trainers, well, Kieran Moe, who's got stables everywhere, Neil, hasn't he?
0: Oh, yes.
1: But one of his operations is here in Ballarat. He's just tipped over 200 winners in Victoria alone this season. That gives you an idea of the magnitude of his operation. So he's number one in Victoria, naturally enough. And the McAvoys, who share their stabling between Ballarat and Flemington, but their biggest base is certainly at Ballarat. They've had more than 80, so they sit sixth on the Victorian Premiership table, and they're doing very well at the moment. Their strike rate's excellent. And if you're ever looking to find a winner on the synthetic track in Ballarat, they've got a great strike rate there. So always follow the Macca boys on the all weather in Ballarat. But they're having another solid season. And Mitch Friedman, he's sitting in the top 20 as well statewide. He's got more than 40 winners. He's not a stable of the size of Maher or the Macca boys, but tell you what, he does make the most of his opportunities. So Mitch Friedman is also going along very well. I thought we might also, Neil, if you don't mind, before we try and find a winner or two and keep our good run going, and I think you might have a special this morning, is have a quick chat about harness racing too, because it's inter-Dominion time at the moment. Always exciting, and the Inter-Dominion Pacing and Trotting Championships are being held in Brisbane at Albion Park at the moment. Tonight we'll see round two of the heats leading up to next week's final. It's a big winter carnival, as it is with the gallops. Harness racing has a big carnival. The Constellations in Queensland, there's a big Ballarat representation up there, not only in the Inter-Dominion, but also in other feature races. And the big race I want to focus on this morning, Neil, is tonight is the running of the $500,000 Proto Star. It's a slot race for two-year-old pacers, and most people will know how slot races work. And the Ballarat and District Trotting Club, for the second year, owns a slot in that big race, one of the richest two-year-old races in Australia. And the club partners with Durham Park, which is harness racing and a little bit of gallops these days, but primarily a standard bred breeding ground at Durham Lead down south of Buninyong. So they've got that slot. They've filled that with an Emma Stewart horse filly called Come and See. So fingers crossed that Ballarat slot can win the big one tonight. Emma Stewart has three starters in the race, and her stable foreman, who trains a small team also out of the Cardigan operation of Stewart and Tonkin, he has a runner as well. So big, strong presence of Ballarat runners in that rich Proto Star in the harness racing at Albion Park tonight. So I thought I'd mention that, Neil.
0: Oh, I'm glad you did.
1: Yeah, no, it's a busy time, and it's great to see Ballarat's influence around the country. Okay, time to find a winner or two. We've kept our run going. We found another couple last week, missed on a few, but found a couple in Victoria and interstate. But I believe before I give you mine, I've only got a couple this morning. You've been studying hard.
0: Yes, I have.
1: And you've got, well, I suppose we could turn the clock back and say it's your fruit shop special.
0: No, well, it's not really, but at any rate, yeah. listen, it's race seven, which is the Sir John...
1: At Caulfield this afternoon.
0: Yeah, at Caulfield. Yep. Race seven, the Sir John Monash Stakes, yep. And I've gone for race seven, number nine.
1: Yep. Bellatrix Star.
0: And yeah. Craig Williams on board, so there you go. There's a pretty good jockey.
1: Now, it's first up. It has won first up, and it's been placed first up. So it's got a good first up record. Only had the one start in almost 2 years, Neil. So I reckon you've got some inside information on this.
0: Well, it's got to be fresh, doesn't it?
1: Yeah, I'll tell you what, it is fresh. It actually won the Scalacci Group 2 back at Caulfield during the Spring Carnival 2024. It was second in the Coolmore Stud, a Group 1 race. And we've only seen it a couple of times since, but I'm trying to build it up for you. And the last time it was at a racetrack, it won a jump out at Cranbourne only couple of weeks ago. So I reckon you've been doing your homework, and I reckon you might have come up with one that with a bit of value. It has drawn wide, but as you say, it's got the services of Craig Williams. Okay, well, I'm going to have to probably play second fiddle to you this morning, but go with a couple of Caulfields, a couple of tips. Race five, each way, the Lindsay Smith trained number two Sir Atlas. It's had two runs off a break, and I think it'll be fitter for that. Good showing last start when it ran into the money. So race five, each way, number two. And race six, the Kieran Maher trained Decalogue. number one. It's one that's past three. I know it gets pretty tough. The more you win in a row, the harder it is to keep that run going. But gee, it's pretty hard to go past Kieran Maher. And when you've got a Maher horse in form, it's time to either jump on or stay on. So race six, number one. So they're the only two bets I'm going to recommend today, Neil, because we always have to remember, if we don't stretch it too far, because the chances are you're going to lose more than you win. But anyway, you can have a bit of a dabble with those couple this afternoon, as well as yours, which is Caulfield, race seven, number nine, and we'll be keeping a close eye on it, Bellatrix Star, because if it gets up, we may not hear from you for a few weeks because you may be going on a big holiday.
0: Oh, I don't know about that. I never gamble. It's good fun, though. I love watching the horses.
1: Yeah.
0: So, anyway, yeah.
1: There you go.
0: All right. What else have you got for me?
1: That's about it on the racing front. So gallops around the place this afternoon, Ballarat tomorrow, as we mentioned, and Tuesday, and the harness racing. I'll have a good, be also keeping an eye on that in Brisbane tonight. So, yeah, plenty on, and we'll keep you up to date each week as we're going through through the winter.
0: All right, and thanks very much for joining us for the footy. They're back into business again, which is good, and also the racing. And you always come home with a couple of winners, so that's good. Good on you, David. Hey, thanks very much for joining us this morning.
1: Thanks, Neil.

0: Now let's have a look at the AFL football result and, of course, the Ballarat Footy Netball League games on Thursday night in front of 59,566 people. Fremantle came home with a good win, 15-21, 111 to Sydney Swans, 10-13, 73. And last night's game in front of 48,369 folk was certainly a worthy Friday night game. We saw Collingwood come out victors 13-11, 89 to North Melbourne 12-13, 85. Let's say a very good morning to Jimmy J. And the first game to have a look at is the Saints and Port Adelaide at the Docklands.
1: It's an interesting one. I don't know how well Adelaide perform away from home, but I think at this point their team is a lot better than what St Kilda can provide. So I think Port win it.
0: St Kilda are a funny side, aren't they, when you think of it? They've got enough players there to really, really do well, but they just haven't performed.
1: Yeah, no, it's exactly right. They've got the manpower, but they just can't put it together, apparently.
0: All right, your next game is another funny game, GWS and Geelong. It's up there at the Sydney Showgrounds.
1: Well, based on this year's form, I'd say Geelong, but I saw something that said that GWS has beaten Geelong the last four times, so it's always hard when you go into a game like that, but I do think Geelong managed to pull a win out of it.
0: Well, you see, I'm not so sure, you see, because GWS defeated Fremantle, and Fremantle, as you know, are on top, absolutely burning. So I don't know. I don't know who to go for. It's one of those things. Jeremy Cameron just not firing at the moment. Let's hope he can. And there's a number of others that really aren't just firing enough. There's enough players around. They've got enough people in the VFL to be able to come back and really play well. But my opinion is, Jimmy, they're not playing well.
1: No, they're not. And that does definitely come into it. But I just hope that this is the game we can kind of bounce back into.
0: Next game is the Blue Baggers are playing the Hawks. The Hollywood Hawks. Who's going to win?
1: I mean, you'd say Hawthorn, but Carlton are on some Cinderella story run at the moment. But I think this is where that ends. I think Hawthorn do beat them and, you know, bring a sense of reality back to the AFL.
0: That's a fair comment, but I don't know, you see, because the players are playing so differently now to when Michael Voss was around.
1: Yeah, it's like a completely different team. It's been inspiring to watch, but I just don't think Carlton have the capability to win as many games as Fremantle have in a row. So I just think that streak probably ends here. But if they manage to overcome Hawthorn, then fair plays to them.
0: Yes, they're doing well, that's for sure. And the last game for Saturday night is Adelaide and the Gold Coast at the Adelaide Oval.
1: Man, I feel like Gold Coast have been a bit of a fraudulent team over the recent weeks. I think from being declared as like flag favourites at the start of the year to now sitting 14th at the moment, I don't know what's happened to them. Their team hasn't changed this year. I think Adelaide win this one comfortably.
0: Well, I'd have to agree with you because Gold Coast, they just, I don't know. You're right. You can't trust them, I don't think. You can't trust them to win, and I think that Adelaide at home will do really, really well. So I'm going for Adelaide, and I think there'll be a fair margin difference between them.
1: Yeah, I agree. I think it's going to be a 35-plus win.
0: For tomorrow afternoon, we've got the Doggies. They play at 1:10, and they're there at the Docklands Stadium, and they're playing against the West Coast Eagles.
1: Yeah, I mean, to be honest, this entire Sunday is a bit of a bore fest in footy. I think Western Bulldogs win this one quite comfortably.
0: I think they will, and yet a lot of times I think, oh, the Western Bulldogs are playing, and they're playing really, really well, and Ray Neville will be as pleased as punch, and then I think, oh, what's going on here? And you sort of drop the bundle a little bit. So I'm not sure, but I certainly am going for the Western Bulldogs because the team that they're playing is the West Coast Eagles.
1: Exactly right.
0: All right, and the next game is Melbourne and Richmond, and that's at the G.
1: More importantly, it's 3:15 at the G, which is...
0: the twilight game.
1: It's been magically the time where Melbourne win every game, and so I think they'll do it again.
0: They will. I tell you what, when you've got Max Gawn, he just stands there and he just rucks away. He can beat any of them. He is by far the best ruckman, although Luke Jackson would have to be up there somewhere.
1: Yeah, I agree. I think Max Gawn is definitely the best pure ruckman, and I think Luke Jackson is just such a unicorn athlete that his rucking ability is great, but his ability to get around the ground too is also next level. But I think from a pure ruck perspective, I think Max Gawn is on his own platform at this point. And unfortunately, the ruck contest is what's going to win Melbourne this game against a young but kind of fun-to-watch Richmond side.
0: All right. And the Brizzy Lions playing Essendon, that's 4:40.
1: Yeah, I don't think much needs to be said on this game. I think Brisbane will just get it done.
0: All right. I can only agree with you that they will take out the Chockies.
1: That's the AFL done. Now let's have a look at the Ballarat footy.
0: Yes, love to.
1: We've got North Ballarat versus Bacchus Marsh.
0: Well, I think that North Ballarat will be too good. It's up there at the Mars Stadium, and I'd back them in.
1: Yeah, I can only agree. Then we've got Darley versus East Point.
0: Darley for me.
1: Then we followed up with Sunbury-Redan.
0: Well, this is a 50-50 game, but I think Sunbury can take it.
1: I think I'm going to go with Redan on that one.
0: Okay.
1: Then we've got Sebas versus Ballarat.
0: I'll be going for the Sebas team. I think that they'll get the job done.
1: And then we finish it up with Melton versus Lake Wendouree.
0: I'd love to see Lake Wendouree, but Melton is playing pretty good football, so I'll be going for Lake Wendouree.
1: That's fair. I think I'll pick Melton on that one.
0: All right. You're going much the same. All right. Stick with us there, Jimmy.
1: Will do.
0: On the Voice FM, let's start it off. The final word from our presenters and the first cab off the rank is Griffo. What's your final word there, Griff?
2: Well, Neil, my final word is I usually like to do my tips myself when I'm on when I'm doing my AFL, and
0: yeah,
2: somehow they've got me choosing Fremantle to beat Sydney, so I can't do anything about it.
0: Is that a good thing or not?
2: Pardon?
0: Is that a good thing or not?
2: Oh, and I'm not saying Fremantle's bad, but I was going to have a look to see what whether I picked my previous was home or away actually. So and then do my tip from there. So I had a look yesterday, and they'd chosen me Fremantle to beat Sydney. So
0: well, I think you'll be pretty right.
2: Yeah. Okay.
0: Yeah. Although it could be the Sydney Swans. Because it'll be a very, very even game.
2: Yeah, but it should be.
0: Yeah. All right then, Griff. Hey, thanks very much for joining us this morning.
2: No worries. Thanks, Neil.
0: Griffin there on The Voice FM on this Saturday morning. As we finish off today, let's say for the very last time, a very, very, very, very, very good morning to the guru. Good morning, Kev.
3: Good morning, Neil. Good morning, listeners. Yes, great day for the sport and community now. Ballarat League's back on this week. We've got the Miraburra Castle Main League, the Central Islands League. They're all playing, so plenty of games to go and see, Neil. So, really looking forward to it. I hope Trump doesn't interfere with any of our football games here. We don't want anyone sidelined because of him and a red card or whatever.
0: Oh, boy. Yes. I've never seen or heard or anyone else doing something like that in international sport to come out red card. Well, you can't give our players a red card. And wouldn't it be funny if it were China doing the same thing? Which could happen.
3: All hell would break loose, wouldn't it?
0: Yes.
3: Yeah, unbelievable. Like, you know, and how bad's FIFA for letting him get off the hook with what he did. A lot of people are saying they didn't think it was a red card and everything else. I understand that. But they've made a judgment, stick by it, and the rules are there for everybody. Not just, you know, the Yanks when they're playing in Yankee land and whatever. And for big knobs like bloody Trump sticking his oar in and everything else now, he wants to worry about his own people and everything else instead of worrying about causing more trouble in the world.
0: Yeah, it's a strange one. I was very, very surprised of the whole thing because I didn't think that a country like America, although they are fairly confident in what the things that they do, but I just didn't think they'd do anything like that. Any rate, that's another story for another day. Big fella, thanks very much for joining us.
3: It's my pleasure, mate. And good luck to everyone that's going to watch a game or participating in any of the sport this weekend and that. Have a great weekend in sport, and we'll see you, we'll hear from you next week.
0: All right, it is that time that we say hooroo to the guru. See you, big kid.
3: Thanks, Neil. Hooroo to the gurus, right? Have a great weekend in sport, everybody.
0: On The Voice FM, now it's time for Jimmy J's final word. Good morning for the last time there, Jimmy.
1: Morning.
0: And at the tennis over there at Wimbledon, poor old Alex Dimonor got beaten. And he's having mental issues because he believes that he's carrying the whole world on his shoulders.
1: Yeah, well, I mean, at the moment he is, you know, Australia's best male tennis player, and he's, you know, is in the top rankings at the moment. So you can kind of understand why he thinks that. But, you know, tennis is such an unpredictable sport that you can't be so hard on yourself in these moments.
0: Well, it's unforgiving. I suppose also, you see, because he's marrying an English girl, that the English press would be right on to him also. So he'd be wondering, you know, what's next? How am I going to beat them all? I've got everybody on me.
1: Yeah, it does seem to be the case. It, you know, the press just really do take over, and the mindset just, it ruins you, honestly.
0: Yeah, it does. And I think this is one that's happened there. He's good enough, but he's got to change his way of thinking. He certainly needs a sports psychologist. And perhaps, as Todd Woodbridge suggested, he may need a change of coach because his coach has been with him from the junior years. I mean, there's a lot to really like about what Alex Dimonor does, but also if he can't progress above the fourth round, he's got to do something different.
1: Yeah, that's exactly right. If he's not progressing, something does have to change. And, you know, it could be the coach, it could be a number of different factors, but we can only speculate at this point, right?
0: Yeah, exactly. And just another little bit of information, and that is that Leighton Hewitt got through in the doubles, and young Cruz Hewitt has done really well. He's into the next round as far as the juniors are concerned. So the Hewitts have had a pretty good day tennis on Thursday, but more's to come.
1: Yeah, can't wait.
0: All right. Hey, thanks very much for joining us.
1: Thanks for having me.
0: And Griffo, as we finish off, you've got some news in the local footy for us.
4: Yes, Neil, I'm just reading here. It says that Lake Windery coach Rowan Brown will not coach after this weekend.
0: Yeah, they've parted ways, which is a little bit sad, isn't it? But nevertheless, it is what it is, and that happens in the world of sport, doesn't it?
4: Yes, that's exactly right.
0: All right. Thanks for joining us this morning, Griff. And thank you for being a part of our Saturday morning, my friends. And we'll catch you again next Saturday morning around the sporting table. Bye now.

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2: 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And here's to the next 40 years.

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1: Hello, hello, and welcome to Real World Gardener. It's Marianne here at the microphone. Thank you for joining me. Great to have your company. What's on the show today? Well, I'm talking with the General Manager of Cut Above Tools about lawnmowers, then growing mushrooms in Vegetable Heroes, plus garden jobs for the weekend with Steve McLean.
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1: Mowing lawns can be a chore, especially if you're battling the old petrol-driven lawnmower. 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Let's find out. 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Great to see you.
2: Good. I am good and great to see you too.
1: Let's talk about battery-operated versus petrol-driven lawn mowers. Oh, I know. I'm tearing my hair out at my old petrol-driven.
2: Right, right.
1: Because it's so hard to start.
2: Right. You do the mowing, do you?
1: Sometimes, yes.
2: Okay. I've got battery-operated lawnmower. I used to have, and I think in all my years of mowing, nothing was ever easy. You sort of had to get that technique of pumping the, putting the choke on, pumping the petrol, yeah, and then giving the thing a couple of pulls. And once you've felt the engine turn over, you had to then turn the choke off and then it would start. Mm. Now, how many people read those instructions to get the right technique to start it? And then you're yanking on that cord.
1: Yeah.
2: And I've had the time when the cords, I've yanked it so much it's come out. And then it's hard to refeed. You have to go and take it to a shop and then it's $70 just for them to talk to you. So, yeah, the old petrol one, I probably haven't had one for 5 years now. I find the battery one lighter, it's quieter. I can be mowing at 7 in the morning and I've actually got a mode on mine where I can actually turn the sound down even lower.
1: Oh.
2: So it might be running around at 3,300 revs, but I've pressed this button and it goes down to 2,500 revs. Oh. So it's still mowing. Now, I wouldn't do that in my long, thick grass, but I mow mine at least once a week in summer. Sometimes it's, you know, every 5 days. And I'll have it on quiet mode. No one knows I'm doing anything. And some people, we've got a footpath out the front of our street. People walk by and they're almost on top of me before they realise I'm mowing the lawn. Certainly quieter and less hassle starting. The other thing I had was, last one was a four-stroke, so I was putting the oil in a separate compartment in the mower. But a lot of the two-stroke ones, you're mixing oil into your petrol, which happens sometimes to be different mixture to what you're putting into your petrol-driven blower and whippersnipper.
1: Yeah.
2: So I had two petrol cans, one for the blower and the whippersnipper and one for the mower. So I don't have to worry about that anymore. I put the battery in. And all batteries, I've got slots for two batteries, but only using one battery at the time. And I've got a fairly low level battery, as in, you know, you can go 2.5, 4, 5, 8 amps for this mower. I'm only putting a 4 amp in mine.
1: Okay.
2: and doing my front and back lawn on one battery.
1: Right.
2: So they're quite economical, but the thing is, instead of saying, have I got petrol in the garage? And I there was times there I went to mow the lawn, no petrol, so I have to go up the garage, come back down and all that. You have to manage your batteries. So my theory is once I finish mowing, blowing or whippersnipping, I put the battery on charge again. Therefore, it's ready to go next time. The low maintenance on the battery operated one. So you've got no spark plugs, no oil, fuel, carburetors to fiddle around with. It's just put the battery in, press the button, and I've got a lever on mine to hold the electricity happening. And I've also, my latest one's got self-propelled. So it's a battery-operated mower, self-propelled, and I'm still running around doing my front and back lawn on one battery. So they become very effective, very efficient, and to the extent I would not, if someone says, here's a good petrol, here's a good battery, what would you choose? I would always go for the battery now.
1: Oh, okay. Yeah. Right. How long do the batteries last?
2: Normally, a good battery, you would get a two-year warranty on it. So, and again, a good battery, a supplier will be able to put that on one of their testing machines and say, you've charged this 50 times or 100 times, and the first time you charged it was on the 23rd of August 23.
1: Oh.
2: So they're very sophisticated, a good quality, you know, mower and chargers and batteries. So, you know, if you're buying it from Joe Blow from China, then you're not going to get all that sophistication or that ability for the supplier to help you if something goes wrong. So if I've had battery stuff for 5 years, I'm still running. I haven't had to replace the battery yet, but I have had some people from gyms or Fox Mowing who have charged it 450 times, and somewhere in that third year, they've had to replace the battery. But you know, that's different to you and me at home.
1: Commercial mowing, mowing all day long, every day.
2: Now, that battery I use in the mower, I'm using, you know, I might have three or four batteries. I'm using one in the whippersnipper, one in the mower, one in the blower. But I've got the same system, obviously, the same brand, and I'm using the same batteries, just rotating them around.
1: All right. And are you saying that the battery-operated lawnmower cuts the same?
2: I think they've got lots better than what they used to be. And I certainly have tested mine under wet and long conditions. And as long as you're not running through it, it will maintain it. What I do like about it is it will stop if it does get too hard. I've never really had mine stop. And it will stop if you hit a big brick or a rock or something. Just stop like that. But I know that I can press a button and it's going to start again. In the past, when I had my... Sometimes I would move with the petrol-driven lawnmower from my front yard to the backyard. I would turn it off and I wasn't confident it would start again in the backyard. I think people would be surprised at how good the battery ones are now. In the longer, thicker grass, they can manage and they do a nice, clean cut. So
1: how would the battery one go if you've got a front lawn which is a little bit got a few dips in it because it really probably needs scarifying or something? How would it go in that situation?
2: No different to an ordinary petrol driven one. So I believe probably there is no reason for someone who's a home user and regularly mowing their lawns. You know, if you left it for 6 months, then it's a different matter. I would probably whip a snip or brush cut it, most of it down first and then mow. But for the average homeowner, most homeowners on an average block, you know, probably up to 2,000 square metres, which is a big block, can get by with a battery-operated lawnmower.
1: Wow, that sounds really good. Yeah.
2: So certainly they are lighter. I think where a petrol-driven lawnmower might be 35 kilos, you'll be down to about 25 kilos on a, and then that's on an aluminium base. But some of the battery-operated lawnmowers, 15 kilos, but they're plastic. Now, if you were on, and you know, you've got to think now, a lot of people have got smaller blocks than that used to be around. I've got a 700 square metre block, which is considered a big block nowadays. People are putting, you know, huge houses on a 400 square metre block, and there's not a lot of lawn to do. So a plastic 15 kilo battery operated lawnmower is ideal for them.
1: All right. Well, there we have it. That's battery-operated versus petrol-driven lawnmowers. I will have to investigate. Once again, Tony, thank you for coming in.
2: No, thank you.
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1: That was Tony Matson from Cut Above Tools. I am a convert to battery-operated lawnmowers. So much easier to start and quieter with no fumes. I must say, the one I have cuts better than our petrol-driven one, which is languishing by the garden shed. If you have any feedback, email realworldgardener@gmail.com or write in to 2RRR PO Box 644 Gladesville, New South Wales 1675. Still to come, growing mushrooms in Vegetable Heroes, plus garden jobs for the weekend.
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3: As usual, there's a few jobs for this weekend. 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In some cases, that may not be possible, so beat them to it and harvest the veggies or fruit if it's not immature. Also, now's the time to side dress garlic with blood and bone or something like composted chicken manure. The nitrogen boost right now will get them growing strongly to support good bulb growth later. Also, if you're thinking about reworking your garden beds or starting new ones, winter is the best time to improve your soil. Now is the time to dig in organic matter, clay, compost, or our specially blended concentrates to give your garden a real boost. 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And lastly, this season is also ideal for tackling any structural or layout changes. Raised beds, wicking beds, trellises and structures to support shade cloth or netting can all be designed and installed right now.
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0: ASN Didi. It's time for Vegetable Heroes, and this week I'm thinking about getting a mushroom kit. Some of you know that mushrooms are actually fungi and grow differently from fruits and vegetables. They begin life as fungal spores. When the spores germinate, they grow into a lacy filament-like root network called mycelium. Did you know that the microscopic body of the mushroom, this mycelium, lives underground in wood or other food sources? It's when this mycelium has stored enough nutrients or is mature to give fruits that we get those mushrooms that we see and we like to eat. There's so many other mushrooms like oyster mushrooms and shiitake mushrooms that you can actually grow yourself. 4,600 years ago, Egyptians believed that eating mushrooms gave you immortality, so commoners weren't allowed to eat them, only royalty. Did you know the first mushrooms grown commercially in Australia were grown in disused railway tunnels in Sydney in the 1930s? Later, mushrooms were grown in fields only covered with straw and hessian bags. Listeners might remember buying mushrooms in cans from the supermarket because you couldn't always get them fresh all year round like you can now. So, how do you do it from a kit? When you get your mushroom kit, find somewhere indoors where there's no wind or direct sunlight. Better still if it's a bit humid like your laundry. A good idea to keep it off the ground, away from your family pet, and not deep inside a cupboard or pantry because the air is pretty dry. Once you get your mushroom box started immediately, a short delay of a week or two is okay, but any longer you won't get too many mushrooms. The standard kit consists of a large bag of compost and a small bag that contains casing with the mushroom spores that you spread over your mushroom compost, which is that large bag. Casing is used as a covering to hold water and protect the mushroom mycelium growing in the compost. Leave the large bag of compost inside the box. You'll also notice that this bag of compost is not sealed closed to allow the mushroom fungus to breathe. Now, if it appears brown, it's newly inoculated. So you'll just have to wait until it looks frosty white or moldy as the mushroom mycelia grows through it. Spread the compost casing. Don't pack the casing down. Leave it loose and fluffy. The casing should cover all of the compost about 2 centimetres deep, and you've got to spread a bit of water over the top, about 1 cup. Wait about 5 minutes and then ruffle the entire surface to a depth of 2 centimetres with a nail or fork. Once you've placed your kit somewhere to grow, make sure you keep the surface of the casing moist. A moderate spray, mist or sprinkling of water over the casing surface once a day is just enough. Don't let it dry out because it's very hard to re-moisten and mushrooms won't grow in dry casing. Also, don't cover the top of the kit to prevent it from drying out as this causes air circulation problems and high levels of carbon dioxide. Why are they good for you? Even though they're in the vegetable aisle in the supermarket, mushrooms could be in with meat, beans or grains because they contain, for every 100 grams, 3.3 grams of protein. That's about 3 button or 1 flat mushroom. They're low in calories, they're fat-free, cholesterol-free, and very low in sodium. One serve of mushrooms has 20% of your recommended daily intake of some of the important B-group vitamins and as much potassium as in a banana. Plus vitamin D. Yes, you heard right. They're the only source of vitamin D in the produce aisle and one of the few non-fortified food sources. Mushrooms are also a good source of dietary fiber. About 100 gram servings of mushrooms contain more dietary fiber than the same amount of celery. That was your Vegetable Hero segment for today.
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0: It's time for the gardening jobs for the weekend segment on Real World Gardener on the line, still from Austria, Steve McLean, biology educator. How are you today, Steve?
2: Hi, Marianne. I'm really good, thank you.
0: All right, then. Let's get on with the listener question. It's Gabby from the Granite Belt in Queensland, and she said she had a hard frost last week and a few of her plants are looking pretty sorry for themselves. They're brown, mushy leaves on the salvias and some frostburn on the citrus. Her instinct is to get in there and cut all the damaged bits off to tidy them up. Should I prune them all away now, she's asking?
2: It's a great question, isn't it, Marianne? And, you know, the honest answer is resist the urge to prune, because I know that frost damaged growth looks awful and every fibre of a gardener wants to actually snip it off and tidy things up. But right now, that damaged foliage is actually doing you quite a favour.
0: Yeah, here's the thing. That layer of brown, sad-looking leaves is actually acting like a blanket, sheltering the healthier growth and the crown of the plant underneath from the next frost. If you strip it away now, you'll expose the tender material below to the cold and you could end up with worse damage than you started with.
2: There's actually a second reason too. Pruning is a signal to a plant. It says, off you go, push out some new growth now. So the last thing you actually want in the middle of a frost season is a flush of soft, fresh shoots, because that new growth is the most cold-sensitive part of the whole plant, and you essentially would be serving up the most vulnerable tissue right now when the frost can hit it.
0: So wait, leave that damaged growth in place until the danger of frost has well and truly passed, usually as you move into spring and the mornings warm up. Once you're confident the cold snaps are behind you, then you could go in and prune back to healthy living wood. And here's a handy tip. A plant that looks completely dead after frost is often very much alive at the base.
2: Give it until spring before you write anything off at all. You know, maybe even scratch the bark with your thumbnail, and if there's green underneath, well, then there's life.
0: For your citrus, the same patience applies, but you can help them along once it warms up with a good feed to push fresh, healthy growth. And looking ahead to next winter, a few simple defences make a big difference.
2: A layer of mulch to protect the roots, planting tender things where they catch the morning sun, and even an old sheet thrown over the vulnerable plants on the coldest nights. And I was actually thinking when this question came through that, you know, maybe given where you live in the Granite Belt area there, Gabby, maybe you might want to consider that old sheet over those vulnerable plants when the frosts are threatening.
0: So sit on your hands right now. Your garden might look a bit battered, but it's tougher than it looks, and a little patience will be rewarded. Now for the hort term, which is bare-rooted.
2: Yeah, a bare-rooted plant is exactly what it sounds like, a plant sold without any soil around its roots. And instead of coming in a pot, it's been dug up while it's dormant, had the soil washed or shaken off, and it's sold with its roots completely exposed, often just wrapped in a bit of damp sawdust or newspaper.
0: This might sound a little brutal if you're new to it, but there's logic behind it. In fact, I've watched a video from a rose farm in South Australia where they not only dig it up, but they savagely attack the roots and cut them almost right away.
2: I've seen the same. It's pretty brutal, isn't it?
0: It is indeed. It only works with deciduous plants, plants that drop their leaves and go to sleep over the cold months.
2: Plants like roses, fruit trees like apples, pears, plums and peaches, ornamental trees and even some berries and grapevines. And while they're dormant, they're not actively drinking or taking in any water through the roots anyhow or pushing out new growth. So they can handle having their roots bared for a short time without missing a beat.
0: And the advantages are generally worth knowing. Bare-rooted stock is usually a good deal cheaper than the same plant in a pot because the grower isn't paying to pot it up and cart all that soil around. You also get a much bigger choice of varieties at this time of year. This is the window when the best selection is available.

0: pot.
1: The catch is timing. The whole bare-rooted season hangs on dormancy, so it's a winter affair, and you want to get these plants into the ground reasonably promptly. Don't let those roots dry out, and if you can't plant straight away, cover the roots with damp soil or compost temporarily.
0: I must admit, Marianne, I've been guilty in the past of getting all excited when I've seen some fantastic bare-rooted plants and bought way too many and then got caught out later when I didn't get around to getting them into the ground quick enough. So make sure you do get them into the ground quickly, and also, or alternatively, ensure that you get those roots covered with the damp soil and compost, as we just mentioned. So when you do plant, soak the roots in a bucket of water for an hour or two first, and then dig a hole wide enough to spread the roots out naturally rather than cramming them in, and settle the plant at the same depth it was originally growing. Then firm it in, water it well, and then have a little patience. It'll look dead, like a dead stick for a while, but it'll come back to life in that spring.
1: Well, there we have it. Let's go on to the plant profile, which is Coria species. They're also known as native fuchsias. They're a highly popular Australian native plant, especially so because they're extremely hardy and versatile, and they've got those gorgeous bell-shaped flowers.
0: They're a fantastic addition to any garden for several reasons, and one which is important food for nectar and feeding birds.
1: Winter is usually sparse in the way of nectar-filled flowers in many gardens, but this is one for the birds. Coria's flower heavily through the cooler months, that's autumn right through to spring, and this provides a vital nectar-rich food source for native birds like honey eaters and pollinators when few other plants are in bloom.
0: Once established, Corias require very little water and are highly drought resistant. They're also incredibly frost hardy, making them reliable in cooler climates. And unusually for many natives that require full sun, Corias thrive in partial to deep shade, making them perfect for planting under large trees or in awkward shadowy garden corners.
1: Depending on the variety, they can be used as neat low hedges, ground covers, or feature shrubs.
0: For the most spectacular visual display, varieties belonging to the Coria purpurea, which is Salmon Coria, species, or specific showy bicolour hybrids produce the heaviest and brightest mass of flowers.
1: Coria Canberra Bells is considered one of the showiest varieties. It has explosion of chunky bicoloured red bells tipped with bright lemon yellow.
0: Coria OMG is a standout modern variety that lives up to its name by growing into a larger 1.5 metre shrub. It's covered in an outstandingly heavy flush of oversized bell flowers through the cold season.
1: In all, they're generally easy to grow. Anyway, it's been lovely chatting with you once again, Steve. Look forward to the chat next week, which you'll be in Australia.
0: Yeah, look forward to it, Marianne. I'll be back home and enjoying my own garden, so I'll be very happy.
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1: Thank you for listening. I hope we've inspired you to look into battery-operated lawnmowers and grow mushrooms. Tune in next week, because next week I'll be talking with herb expert Ian Hempel about how to flavour food. You can hear the whole show again on Mixcloud. 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Until next week, I'll leave you with a track by the group Jade Imagine. And the track is Walking Around. But for me, have a great gardening week. Bye for now.

G'day, it's Mick Bromeo here. Happy 40th birthday, 3BBB.

0: Hello and welcome to Cinemascape, your show on the radio about the movies. This week, as always, we have three new films to review. First, we get in tune with a heist film with a difference in Tuna. Then, we battle the infected zombie hordes in Colony. And finally, we get classical in historical musical drama Primavera. You're listening to Cinemascape. Hello, welcome to the show. My name is David Michael Brown, and today I'm joined by Nina Drakulovic. How are you going?
1: Good, thank you.
0: And Mr. Ben McGeckin. How are you, Ben?
2: Yeah, good, thanks, guys. How are you?
0: Very good indeed. I think we have some very interesting films to talk about, as Nina said, all with one-word titles. I don't know what that means, but we'll take it. Tuna. Nina.
1: Yes, tuna, review. Not the fish, like a piano tuner.
0: Yes.
1: Which is exactly what this is about. So Tuna is a film by, actually a documentary filmmaker by the name of Daniel Roa, which it's a bit of a random film for him to get involved in because he actually directed the 2022 documentary film Navalny about the Russian opposition leader and lawyer and political prisoner Alexei Navalny, who I think ended up dying in prison, which won the Academy Award for Best Film, and then this film, which is not that. A very different.
0: Yeah, very different.
1: Very film. Different. So Tuna is a bit of a crime film. It stars Leo Woodall, which maybe people would best know from White Lotus as the kind of the hot young UK boy who ends up murdering or being in part of a crime plot. And here he is again in a crime plot film. Also stars Dustin Hoffman, Jean Reno, Havana Rose Liu, and a few other great actors. So Woodall's character, Nicky White, has a hearing condition. He's a young man, but he's a bit of a prodigy, and he has heightened hearing sensitivity, which makes him an excellent piano tuner. And he works with, we don't know the exact relationship, some sort of uncle-type figure, Harry, who's played by Dustin Hoffman, who is an old man in his late 70s, but very well respected, very well known in the scene. And so we start off with them in a montage going from very expensive house to very expensive house, tuning pianos. And you think that's very sweet, nothing to come of that. Unfortunately, something befells Harry. He's okay, but he racks up medical debt. And then as a result, Nicky somehow gets embroiled in a bit of a crime caper where he uses his fantastic hearing to help some not so great characters commit, at the start, low-key crimes, you know, crimes without a victim, one may say. But obviously things get a little bit more complicated as the film goes on. It's an interesting film, very unexpected. I think when it started off, I thought, oh, this is maybe a Whiplash type film where the child prodigy with an issue goes good, finally makes it as a piano player. We learn a little bit about Nicky's past and why he stopped playing piano, something to do with his hearing, as mentioned early on. But also there's a little bit of a psychological trauma in there. And we, you know, we learn about him as, again, this prodigy who never got his big chance in life. There is a love story halfway through, which is really sweet. It's a lovely film. You know, I don't think it's anything massively dramatic in the way it unfolds. I like that it's a little bit slow, like it takes its time to really focus on Nicky, his life, the beautiful relationship between him and Dustin Hoffman's character. It's like a family film with a little bit of crime, a little bit of love, something, you know, talking to, I guess, people's wasted potential and how do you become the person you always meant to be when life throws obstacles in your way.
0: I saw the film as well. I mean, the whole idea of a piano tuner, I think we can say breaking safes, using his skills to then
1: Dave, I was going to keep that twist in.
0: is really cool. You know, I think that's really interesting. And because of that, I really like the sound design in this. The way they kind of played with sound and what he could hear was really interesting. And I guess it's an interesting character portrait in the ease in which he does become a criminal. You know, I guess, as you say, he's got this reason to do it at the beginning, but you kind of get the idea. He's kind of, for a little bit, he's enjoying it and enjoying the rewards.
1: Yeah, and I think the attention of, you know, they juxtapose their life as these kind of workman piano tuners. Like, people sort of ignore them in these giant mansions. They're like, oh, who are you? Oh, okay, yeah, no one's played that piano. So it's like this neglected craft. No one plays these things anymore. They're more of a burden. And yet for these two men, especially for Nicky, it was his entire life for a very long time. And it's an incredible skill to have to essentially be pitch perfect, but no one appreciates it. And then finally he finds himself appreciated in a very different way. But these guys are a bit crappy at crime, have stumbled upon this magician who can somehow crack it with his ears, and he's like a god to them, right? And he finds it so easy, like, fantastic. How good is making money all of a sudden?
0: And what did you think of the cast? I guess in particular Leo Woodall, but then Dustin Hoffman in there.
1: Very random. I didn't expect Dustin Hoffman there. I thought they had a really nice rapport. They had good chemistry together as like the uncle-nephew type engagement. I thought the cast of burglars was great, a little bit comic, but also humanising. You know, one of them's like, oh, I want to open a rescue shelter. Like, they're not painted as a black and white good and bad guys. It's like everyone's just trying to make their way in the world. I think, interestingly, the one word I would describe this film as is like soft in a way. Like, it kind of unfolds apart from this great sound design that comes in and out. It's a gentle film. You know, there isn't a big bombastic climax or tension. It very slowly builds and like waves, which I really liked. So, yeah, lovely film, very unexpected story, great cast.
0: So what are we going to give it out of 5?
1: I will give it 3.5 stars.
0: That's 3.5 stars out of 5 for Tuna. We'll be back with a little bit of music. We're going to be listening to tracks from Tuna today. So this is Watermelon Man by Herbie Hancock.

0: And welcome back to CinemaScape. Now, our second film, Dave, you watched Colony. Tell us about it.
1: I certainly did. I really, really enjoyed this. I'm a big fan of one of the director, Yeon Sang-ho's other films, Train to Busan. Anyone who saw that would know he has a penchant for infected, sprinting, bloodthirsty zombies. And this is a kind of, for want of a better word, a zombie film again, but it is with a difference. And that's why I really like this. It's kind of like Towering Inferno meets Die Hard meets Dawn of the Dead. If that kind of if that kind of makes
2: what a combo. Tell us any more, sense. Dave.
1: But look, the story is really, really simple. We have a professor and she's attending a biotech conference. And she only, and it all spirals horrendously out of control. There's a catastrophe, this kind of a political attack, biological attack on the conference, which ends up a rapidly mutating virus is unleashed. So far, so good, and so very typical of this thing. I mean, I did mention Dawn of the Dead in my kind of slightly quippy runner for this film, but it's a bit more in terms of how they're portrayed and what they do and the way they sprint around at high velocity. It's a bit more like 28 Days Later, if anyone saw Danny
0: high
1: Boyle's film.
0: They, zombies.
1: They sprint. They really do sprint. Sorry, excuse me. And basically then we have a bunch of people, you know, we have the bunch of characters, they're stuck in the building. They soon realize that there's something different about it's infected. They want to bite you. They want to chew on you. They want to kill you. But the big difference is, as you know, as someone is bitten, they become infected more and more, and it spirals out of control as there's more and more of these infected creatures running around. But they're all connected. And there's this weird hive mind aspect to this, that if one learns something, they all learn it.
0: It's like The Last of Us. With the mushroom.
1: There you go. Unlike the mushroom, though, this is secreted through this kind of white mucus that they all kind of leave and they slide everywhere. So if someone's leaning against the wall next to someone else and they're touching the mucus, if one of them goes, dunk, aha. You know, because they're really feral at the beginning. So if they see a cardboard cutout in a shop, they will attack it. But then once one of those has done that and goes, wait a minute, this isn't good eating, I'm not going to do that again. He thinks it, and then all of them suddenly go, and they all understand not to go for cardboard cutouts anymore.
0: It's like Darwinism in velocity, zombie velocity mode.
1: And because of this, and this, I think this was it's really nicely played in this, and the visual depiction, like they literally all pause and all look up and all kind of go into this weird contorted thing whenever one of them has this new piece of information. So it kind of let you kind of, when they do that, you kind of go, okay, what have they just learned? What have they just learned? And that goes to the protagonist as well. And so we have that. Because of that, the visuals are really interesting in this, far more than you would get in a normal kind of run-of-the-mill horror film. And as such, I guess it's not really a horror film. It's a really, really tense thriller with a fair amount of blood. I would say if you're squeamish, don't necessarily approach this, but it's not it's not innards everywhere and arms and limbs being ripped off. It's not that gratuitous. It's not there just a shock. It's really there to try and tell this story and explain this whole hive mind aspect. And I really like that.
0: It reminds me also of Pluribus, the Apple TV show,
1: yes,
0: where everyone is connected. So one person learning something in Australia will the whole colony, the whole world would know.
1: That's a very good call.
0: Pluribus people.
1: Yes.
0: What is it trying to say? Because obviously Pluribus has its own moral, ethical quandary story it's trying to unpack for us. What about this zombie version? Is it saying something with the fact that they're all connected? Like, we are now disconnected. How much better it is to be connected?
1: Look, it's interesting. I think that the zombie film in particular has always been kind of used by directors as a Trojan horse. Like Night of the Living Dead was all about racism, and Dawn of the Dead was about consumerism. So they've always had that kind of hidden agenda there. And I guess, apart from being a cautionary tale, you know, don't muck around scientists, kind of rein it back a bit. We don't need to invent some of this stuff, you know, especially in terms of biological warfare and weapons that they're building. But I don't think it has much more than that. Or that's, I guess, you know, you could say, you know, the way we all follow everyone blindly like sheep. You know, there's a fantastic moment in this, and they kind of reference it earlier in the film about how, you know, in terms of this hive mind, there's certain, if an ant, you watch an ant and it will follow the same route, and then all the ants will follow and follow and follow. And if they talk about, but then if one goes a different way, it confuses them and they go into a spiral, and you kind of have these moments when you've got millions of ants just in a big spiral, just going, we're just walking around in circles because we literally have no idea what to do. And there's a bit that happens in this when, and it's a fantastic looking sequence, when something similar happens to the infected, and the whole film's kind of leading up to how they're going to stop them, obviously, because any film like this, without just nuking the place, how do you stop thousands upon thousands upon thousands of constantly multiplying, increasing, you know, flesh hungry army? How do you stop it? You know, so it's really interesting how they play with that. And I think also, like Train to Busan, the performances are great in this. I mean, I love Korean cinema. They really try and do something a bit different, you know? So yeah, I really, really like this.
0: How many stars for Colony?
1: Colony, yes. Because it tried to do something a little bit different, and I do love the genre, I'm going to give it 4 out of 5.
0: Wonderful. 4 out of 5 for Korean horror film Colony, and we'll be right back after this song.
1: Yes, this is another track from the Tuna soundtrack. This is Body and Soul by Charles Mingus.

0: Hello, welcome back to the show. We heard my 4-star review of Colony, and that was Body and Soul by Charles Mingus from the Tuna soundtrack. But now, Ben, you're going to discuss Primavera as Nina. Explain how I should pronounce that.
1: Yeah, thanks for the help, Nina. And also, Nina, similar to Tuna, Primavera has some trace elements of music and rich and poor and mistreatment of others, that kind of thing. Sadly, though, this film tends to head in a direction that you expect. It's one of those very stately, worthy films, historical piece, and you kind of know what you're going to get. Although, maybe you don't, though, because this is about, well, it sort of is about Vivaldi, the very famous Italian composer. The film's set back in the early 18th century. If you think, though, this is the biopic of Vivaldi, it isn't. But he's a very prominent figure in this. Really, it's a film about Cecilia, who's a fictional character based on a composite of women at an orphanage in Venice that Vivaldi worked at for decades. Back in the day, there was some system of patronage where musicians would be paid by all kinds of people to work at different institutions. And in this particular orphanage, it was for young women who were abandoned. And those women were highly trained. Many of them were highly trained musicians. And the most skilled ones were put into an orchestra. And those, they would perform for really rich people. But none of the women in the orchestra would see any of the money. They were basically just performing and everybody else was taking the proceeds. And Vivaldi comes in early on in the piece, in the film, to take over the orchestra. And at that point, sees the talent in Cecilia and helps to encourage her in her gift. But across Primavera, you get it becomes more of a contrast about freedom and imprisonment, and also music versus commerce, and with rich and poor all over the top of that as well. But given it's kind of about Vivaldi, but not... you guys may be disappointed to discover that there's not as much of Vivaldi's most famous pieces on the soundtrack, for example. Like, I think Vivaldi lovers might be slightly disappointed by that.
2: Is this an Italian film, Ben?
1: Yes, very much so. All subtitles all the way. And Stanley Kubrick, I think, would really like it because there is heaps of candlelight all the way through. So trying to do a lot of... make it fitting with the time is great, and don't make it, it's not too lavish apart from the opulence of the rich. And so, yeah, all the sets, all the design, all of that lands well. This is from a director called Damiano Micheletto. This is his first film. He spent decades in opera, so clearly has an affinity for music and tell his story through it. Music's used very well on screen, but the lead cast, Michele Rondiani as Vivaldi and Tesla Insolia as Cecilia, they do a good job, solid job. But for me, it's a film where I understand that there's a lot of repression in and around the time, particularly the control of women by men. And that's depicted often on screen. But because it's set in such a world of a repressed rage, and then also people who are so controlled by others that you really can't speak out or it's very difficult to. I found the film was restrained on that front as well. Like that you really kind of want for more emotion, but it's not forthcoming. And so you either have to project it on there yourself or just sit back and appreciate, okay, I get why you're not exploding all over the place, or it's not really rise and fall like you might expect. You get that from some of the musical pieces. And there's a tremendous scene in the middle of the film that shows just like the ridiculous frivolousness of wealthy people who have no idea or don't even think about those who are in and around them. So you get that contrast flowing through it. But even with some touches of The Handmaid's Tale in this, guys, and where it heads into its towards a conclusion that's a little bit it's a fist pumping, but still, come on, really. As it's heading towards there, it feels very expected, even when you get to some quite brutal moments, particularly around Cecilia and the choices that are thrust upon her as she strives for freedom while trying to also find freedom through music.
0: I'll say, who do you think this is aimed at? If you say it's not necessarily Vivaldi lovers, maybe left wanting, who do you think is going to really appreciate this?
1: Well, I think it is for that set. And it's definitely for people who want to go to any art house cinema with a movie that screams, this is going to be put forward for the Academy Awards Best Foreign Film. Like it fits easily into that category. And it's a sturdy work. It just for me didn't connect as deeply. And I think it's because there's such restraint shown throughout the film. Again, befitting because of the times, but the emotion that's on screen, particularly when you're talking about main characters who have been abandoned, and there's a constant wrestle in the film about being left by your mother in particular, and how that can pull on heartstrings. But I didn't find it pulled me right in, just because I was at a distance constantly by how beautifully this was depicted, but not there wasn't much grit, and there's nothing kinetic in this film, so it can't really grab you in.
2: So it doesn't sound like it was very dramatic or like there was a lot of build up or tension. It sounds like a nice cupcake.
1: Little bit like cupcake might be too strong, and it does have its moments, but I think that's fair. I did, while there is drama in it, Nina, I didn't find the rise and fall so significant that it did then cause you to rush straight into it. So, yeah, I think it is a lack of tension, but definitely not for want of attention to detail.
0: So, Ben, interested in what score you're going to give this out of 5?
1: Solid 3, Dave. It's like worth having a look, particularly for the times and what the backdrop of some of Vivaldi's creations, but it's not going to resonate with you much longer than that.
0: That's 3 out of 5 for Primavera. We are now going to listen to another piece of music from the Tuna soundtrack. This is Cantaloupe Island by Herbie Hancock.

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Today, Nina gave Tuna 3.5 out of 5. I, David Michael Brown, gave Colony 4 out of 5. And Ben just gave Primavera 3 out of 5. Thanks to Nina and Ben for joining me today, and to Eastside FM, where we record the show every week. We acknowledge the Gadigal people of the Eora Nation on whose land we meet, and the traditional custodians of country throughout Australia and their connection to land, sea and community. CinemaScape is broadcast across Australia via the Community Radio Network. You've been listening to CinemaScape, and until next time, enjoy your movies.

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1: G'day folks, FM. 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
2: National Radio News.
3: Good morning, I'm David Cameron. A search of bushland near Toowoomba in Queensland is resuming as police investigate the disappearance of a young mother from her home last week. 30-year-old Yana Armstrong was last seen in the suburb of Newtown on Tuesday. Her four-month-old baby was found at home. Her car was abandoned in the middle of the street nearby. Detective Acting Inspector Brian Collins says anyone with relevant information should come forward.
4: The circumstances in which the vehicle was dislocated down the road from her address and she was nowhere to be seen, that immediately raised our suspicions. When we conduct an investigation, we have an investigation centre with several detectives, we look at all possible areas of concern, so everything is being looked at.
3: West Australians are being encouraged to consider fostering animals following a rapid increase in the number of pets being held in protective custody. The animals are placed into foster care while owners face prosecution for alleged cruelty. The RSPCA says in the past 2 years, more than 300 animals have been placed in foster care while court proceedings take place. Under WA law, animals can't be put up for permanent adoption until a magistrate orders their release or owners agree to surrender them. King Charles and Queen Camilla have hosted Prince Harry and his family for a private meeting. Buckingham Palace has confirmed the event took place at Highgrove House. British police have arrested and charged a 26-year-old man with the murder of a former government minister and television personality Anne Widdecombe. The 78-year-old's body was found at a home in southwest England on Thursday with serious injuries. Devon and Cornwall Police Assistant Chief Constable Matt Longman says while the killing is tragic, police don't believe it was an act of terror and there was no information to suggest it was politically motivated.
5: While we worked closely with our partners and consulted counter-terrorism policing as part of our initial inquiries, the incident is not being treated as terrorism. This is an extremely tragic incident. Our thoughts are very much with the family and friends of Miss Widdecombe.
3: A grassroots animal advocacy group is meeting in Brisbane today. The Action for Animals community says today's local gathering aims to turn compassion into action. Co-organiser Kat Lawrence spoke to National Radio News about the overall role of the movement.
6: We are just a group of passionate volunteers who are uniting to sort of support the movement, help learn from each other, and hopefully provide kind of on-ramps for people to do more in, with other like-minded people and be equipped to be really strong advocates.
3: Sport, and at the Football World Cup, Spain are through to the semi-finals after beating Belgium 2-1, the BBC's Patrick Geary reports.
7: For the second round in a row, Mikel Merino won the game late on for Spain. His opportunistic finish sent them through to the semi-finals after a mistake by Belgium's substitute goalkeeper Senna Lammens. Spain had gone ahead half an hour in when Dani Olmo's shot was saved by Belgium's original keeper Thibaut Courtois, then followed in by goalscorer Fabian Ruiz. Belgium struck back though when Charles de Ketelaere stooped to nod in an equaliser before half-time, the first goal Spain had conceded all tournament. In the second half, Courtois went off injured and with 2 minutes of the 90 remaining, his replacement Lammens could only spill Pau Cubarsi's long